0: time here at the plate. And Dickinson will now fire. Breaking ball inside. It slipped out of the hand of Dickinson. That's a hit by pitch. And the bases are loaded. So Dooley at first, Haas at second, Supski at third. Here is Kendrick Dunning with a chance to get the Chiefs on the board and cut this lead down a little bit. As the pitch. As we'll wait on the pitch, as there's a meeting at the mound between catcher and pitcher. So Dunning now will watch the catcher come back to his position. He will step in for his second at-bat against Dickinson today. He struck out swinging back in the first inning. Looks to get on the right side here today. Swing and a miss by Dunning on the first pitch. It's 0-1. Behind Dunning, it is Carson Reed. So the 0-1 to Dunning. From Dickinson. As the wind picks up, this one will miss the zone. It goes 1-1. So we have a 1-1 count from Dickinson, who will check over at third. No need to check, but he fires in. This one well inside. 2-1. Forget the bases are loaded. Chiefs are used to getting in situations like this with the bases juiced. Hard to not be pessimistic with the stat line here this year of left on base, and most of them have come from bases loaded situations. But now it's 2-1 to Dunning at the plate. Dunning will foul this one away off the catcher, and it goes 2-2. Catcher needs a breather after that one. He will fire back to the pitcher, shaking it off. So the count is equal at 2-2. So now stepping in again will be Dunning. The catcher still trying to buy time, though, before Dunning will step in. And now he will be forced to. And he awaits a 2-2. Dickinson now gets a sign. And he will come set. He from the belt. He will now fire the 2-2 to Dunning. Swing and a miss by Dunning. His second strike out of the game today. That'll bring up Carson Reed now with the bases loaded and two men gone. So Carson Reed, chance to at least not win it. Anything with two gone. As he awaits the first pitch of his at-bat. Called a strike, and we'll take a moment to hear from legal identification.
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0: This one hit in the air. Opposite field, but not too hard at least from Carson Reed, and that'll be a pop out to second base, and that'll retire the Paducah Chiefs with the bases loaded. They had them loaded with one out, unable to pull anything across. They trail 6-0. We head to the top of the fourth. 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
1: Morris will fire down to Reed for the last pitch. He fires the second. And he looks to keep Fulton at bay. Five runs scored in the top of the third. The last time Fulton hit, we're in the top of the fourth. It is 6-0 Railroaders. As now, the first pitch in to Diaz. Long wait for Morris. He now fires in. It gets away from Reed, and it's 1-0. 1-0 count. Nobody gone. This is the leadoff in the top of four. And that is Diaz. Morris fires now. This one hit on the ground right at Morris. It'll be fielded at short by Supski. His on the run throw is in time. Trying to get a sign, a delayed sign by the umpire, but it was a great play by Jackson Supski. Got it off the bare hand. It was able to, get it. And on the run, make a great throw to England over at first. And now that's one away. That'll now bring up Nick Causey with one gone. Here in the top of four. First pitch to Causey, catches the zone, it's 0-1. So Morris will fire his 0-1. This is well wide of Reed, and it will be 1-1. That one gets to the backstop. As Morris looks to put down Causey with Phillips behind him, the 1-1. Now from Morris. And this one is fouled away. It'll be 1-2. That one was off to the right over near the Paducah Tillman softball field. And it's 1-2. So the 1-2. This one's going to be hit. That'll be hit over to right field. Coming in and making the play, it is Trey Dooley. And that'll retire Nick Causey. That's the second out now in the top of the fourth, put down. And that brings up Phillips. So Phillips, in his last at-bat, he walked. Before that, he had struck out. This is Owen Phillips of Cleveland State University. He will be college teammates with Landon Gilbert. This one misses outside. It's 1-0. So a 1-0 count to the lefty hitting Phillips. From Morris. The 1-0, here we go. This one hit on the ground, it'll be hit foul. Pulled in front of the crowd over here on the first base side, and it's 1-1. Little bit of football.

0: As Morris will take a minute to get composure on the mound. He now fires. This is Enzo's equal. It's deuces wild. 2 balls, 2 strikes, and 2 gone. As we are in the top of 4. Misses. It's full. 3-2 now the count to Owen Phillips. Morris here. Big pitch coming on the 3-2 with 2 gone, looking to keep the Railroaders down 1-2-3 after a loud top of the third. His pitch in. Misses for ball 4. Take your base. That is a walk to Owen Phillips. And that'll now bring up Ellis Hurt with a man on and 2 gone. And for Hurt today, 2 singles, and he came around to score both times. So Ellis Hurt now to step in. Batting right-handed is Hurt. Morris looking to keep him at bay for the first time today. Expert in this league, played for Henderson last year. First pitch misses, it's 1-0. So the Chiefs trail 6-0. We're in the top of the fourth from Brooks Stadium. Out hit 6-2. Chiefs had the bases loaded with 1 gone and a strikeout by Dunning, and then a pop out is how that ended, as this is swung on and miss, and that's a stolen base over at second for Owen Phillips. As he had a head first slide and kind of scorpioned over there at second base, but he's in safely and it's 1-1. Checking him now is Morris. He will fire his 1-1 delivery into the plate. Swing and a miss there by Hurt. It's 1-2. So 1-2 count. 2 gone. Man on second. It's 6-0. Fulton, we're in the top of 4. Jake Morris versus Ellis Hurt here at the plate. Morris fires this one well outside. No. Not enough of an offer from Hurt. And now the deuces are wild again. 2 balls, 2 strikes, and 2 gone. Score updates. Flash and Hoppers tied at 2 in Hoptown. That game is in the bottom of the fourth. Hoppers have runners on the corners and 1 gone. Rhythm and Miners, as this pitch from Morris is going to be fouled away. It'll hold it 2-2. Rhythm and Miners, end of the third inning. Tied at 4 from Madisonville. Chiefs unable to find a equalizing factor so far. It's 6-0 in the top of the fourth. Morris's pitch and said he'll check on second. And now he will fire in. This one will be hit over the head of Haas. A no play will be made. Overdoing the bag over at third was Phillips. Phillips overran the bag and he slipped in the grass. Able to get it was Supski, who was able to throw it over to Haas, and they make the tag. Costly mistake by Owen Phillips over at third for Fulton, but Paducah will take it. We head to the bottom of the fourth inning. It's still 6-0 Fulton. 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
3: Javon Andrews swings and misses on the first pitch he sees in the top of the fourth. And it's 0-1. Luka Dickinson still on the mound for Fulton. Looking to fire through the Chiefs like he's been doing so far. But instead, Andrews gets a good hit here over the shortstop. And that's a single for Javon Andrews. In his second at-bat, he picks up his first hit. So now that's a man on to start the top of the fourth. That'll bring up Jace England, followed by Landon Gilbert. The 7-8-9 is who was scheduled up to bat here for the Chiefs in the top of the fourth. Bottom of the fourth, excuse me. England, the lefty hitter, he walked in his last time up. Looking for a hit here. Pitch into England, he does hit. It's hanging, but it'll be routine over there in left field. No advance from Andrews. And that's an out of Jace England. That'll bring up Landon Gilbert. So Gilbert today, 0-for-1. He grounded out to first base back in the second inning. Looking to move Javon Andrews here. That would add two speed threats if he can get on. So Gilbert will step in. First pitch from Dickinson to Gilbert. Outside, runner takes off. That throw is in time. The tag is in time. And down goes Javon Andrews, caught stealing a second base. And he is retired for the second out here. So now Gilbert bats with two gone and nobody on. So the pitch to Gilbert, the 1-0 delivery. This one, he will hit, played at second base, and the throw is in time to first. Chiefs go down 1-2-3 after the leadoff single and a caught stealing. And now we will head to the top of the fifth inning. It is still Fulton 6, Paducah nothing. 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

Then will be called a ball is 1-0. For Sullivan today, two singles. Came around to score the second time. This one's hit on the ground. It'll be fielded over at short by Subski. He throws to first, the stretch by England, and that's in time to get Easton Sullivan. That is the first out. Good play by Subski. Good play by England. Good play all around, and it is a 6-3 ground out. And that'll bring up Caleb Warren now, the designated hitter. He is 1-for-1. He singled. He also reached on an error on a drop third strike. Excuse me, not a drop third strike. A ball that was chopped to the pitcher and then overthrown of first. First pitch he sees here, this being Warren. It's going to be inside. It's 1-0. So 1-0 count for Morris to Warren. Catches the zone there, 1-1. So the 1-1 now for Morris, who prepares to deliver his pitch. Will miss outside near the other batter's box. It goes 2-1. For Morris this year, hard to get his stats. Considering that he has been entered twice in the game changer, it's 2-2. So now 2-2. As the hot dog promotion is active here, as this one's fouled away. 2-2 up on the board still. To Warren. Warren at the DH spot today. He's been the catcher for Fulton this year as well. Chiefs were a strikeout away from half-price hot dogs here, so the fans are rowdy. Swinging a miss there. And that'll get him. Hot dogs go half price. Caleb Warren goes down on the strikeout, and that brings up Jacob Lott with two gone and nobody on. So Lott, batting left-handed. He wears the number 10 here for Fulton. For Lott today, he's got a single and a flyout. The breeze here feels nice. It is hot. I have no air conditioning in my booth here at Brooks. This pitch called a strike. 0-1 now to Jacob Lott. Lott playing in right field today for Fulton, as this one will be down low, and it's 1-1. So 1-1 count to Lott. On deck behind him is Cameron. Between the two, one hit, Lott the one that picked it up. Lott will hit this one in the air. Getting under it is Brett Haas. And he will watch it fall into the Chiefs bullpen, almost hitting Seth Harris over there in the pen. Luckily, he is okay. Count is 1-2 now at the plate. And the Chiefs are looking to get out of this unscathed and head to the bottom of the fifth and try to cut the lead there. 6-0, Fulton leads. We're in the top of the fifth at Brooks Stadium in Paducah. Nobody warming up in either bullpen. Jake Morris, the arm on the mound for Paducah. As he fires in, his 1-2 is going to be hit. That'll be down. That's a single for Jacob Lott, his second single of the day. That'll put a man on first with two gone, and that brings up Chase Cameron. For Chase Cameron, 0-for-2, he popped out to third, and he struck out. So Chase Cameron now steps in.

As he will await the first pitch from Morris. This one misses. It goes 1-0. Morris struggling to find the zone. Man on first here. He did have a good first two at-bats against him here where he was able to record two outs. He was able to get Fulton down on four batters coming up to the plate in the last inning. Now it's 2-0 to Cameron. But two gone. So Morris gets his sign. He will come set. And now fire in. This is there. It's 3-0. Three-o count, two gone. Man on first. Fulton having the Chiefs' number in the last two games. This one and the last, 15-5. The final score of the last, 6-0. The current score here. This ball called a strike. And it goes 3-1. Morris finally able to get his say in this count. But the first strike fired in. Throws over to first. In there safely is Mott. So the throw was for waste. The throw in. Upstairs ball four. That's a walk. Puts two on now. With two gone. Thomas Kewin now batting. Two gone, two on. So Morris will check the runner at second and now fire in. This one misses the zone. It's 1-0. So 1-0 count, two gone. Runners on first and second. 6-0 the score. Here from Paducah. Fulton, the leading team. This one's upstairs. It's 2-0. Almost hits Cameron. Excuse me. Almost hits Kewin. Kewin's batting now. Cameron's on first. At second at his lot. As the Chiefs once again find themselves in trouble. This one misses. Ball three. It's 3-0. 3-0 count. Two gone. And runners at first and second. The pitch now. Kewin watches it. That's a strike called. It's 3-1. So 3-1. Morris looks in now to his catcher. Standing in is Kewin in the right-handed box. He waggles his bat. The pitch in. This is ball four. That'll walk. The bases loaded. One single, two walks. How they got to their positions now. Doing so with two away. And Seth Harris is finally on the Chiefs bullpen. A lefty, Harris, over there warming as now Brett Haas will meet his pitcher on the mound. And have a discussion. So now they're talking over there what the strategy is here. Brett Haas coming to talk to Morris on the mound. Give him some confidence. So bases loaded, two gone. So Morris to fire in.

0: This is a swing and a miss to Diaz, and it goes 0-1. Good job to get ahead in the count there. Two. Diaz, that being for Jake Morris. Hard to find anything to really talk positively about here for the Chiefs. Base is loaded, two gone. It's 6-0 Fulton. This has just not been the day for Paducah. The diamond deck is cleared out. A bunch of fans have left their seats. Decent size still here, but there have been dwindling numbers. So now the count is 0-2 at the plate. And now the pitch. Instead, Morris will come to the belt. He will now fire in to Reed. The 0-2. This is upstairs. It goes 1-2. So 1-2, two gone. Base is juiced, and a man at the plate that has struggled today, 0-2. He did reach base on a walk. But you need to get him out here with the bases loaded. It's 6-0 Fulton. This pitch will miss the zone. 2-2. That one was outside of the hitter Diaz. And the count goes equal. Two balls, two strikes, two gone, deuces wild. Nick Causey on deck behind Diaz at 6-0 Fulton. And we are in the top of five. The pitch. Swing and a miss on a pitch upstairs. The Roanoke Trophy and signed strikeout is how it is retired. Bases left loaded. Nothing added to the 6-0 score of Fulton. We head to the bottom of the fifth inning. Chiefs look to get on the board and more. 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
0: Leading off for the Paducah Chiefs, it is Andrew Dixon. Dixon leads off the bottom of the fifth inning. Chiefs trail 6-0 to the Fulton Railroaders. As here is the first pitch into Dixon from Luca Dickinson. That's hit on the ground. It'll be fielded at second. Throw is in time to first, and that's a quick out of Dixon. And that'll bring up Sebsky. Behind Sebsky is Brett Haas. 1-2-3 is who was due up to hit here for Paducah, with the one-hole hitter Dixon already going down. Mark your calendars, ladies and gentlemen, for Friday, July 3rd, as the Paducah Chiefs celebrate America's 250th birthday with Chiefs baseball as the makeup doubleheader against the Full Count Rhythm. Starting at 4 p.m., we will pick up the 9-inning rain game suspended game in the third inning, as this one is hit over, and that is through. Jackson Sebsky gets a hit by a diving third baseman, and that's a single. Second hit of the day for Sebsky, and that brings up Brett Haas with the man on first and one away. As I was saying, though, we will pick up these 9-inning rain suspended game in the third inning and follow it with the second game that will be a

involving an in contest. The game we are making up was opening night when it was 4-0 Paducah against the full count Rhythm, ended at the end of two. At the end of the games, we'll light up the sky with a great fireworks show, and that is sponsored by Davis Drugs, Open Roads RV, and Walker Hall Event Center. Wear your red, white, and blue Chiefs colors for America's birthday and for Paducah Chiefs baseball. As this one is hit by Haas, that's back-to-back singles, move Sepsky to second as the Chiefs look to get something on the board in this game. They trail 6-0. Also with the fireworks show, though, remember the July 3rd baseball and fireworks with your Paducah Chiefs at Brooks Stadium, courtesy of Davis Drugs, Open Roads RV, and Walker Hall Event Center. And most importantly, go Chiefs! So now, Trey Dooley comes up, one gone, two on, and the pitch from Dickinson. He will check over at second, fires the Dooley. This one will be a breaking ball inside, 1-0. So 1-0, two on. So now the pitch into Dooley. Called a strike, it goes 1-1. So a big swing by Dooley can get the Chiefs on the board. An even bigger swing to cut the lead in half. The 1-1 to Dooley. Instead, they'll check the runner at second, and that will be in there safely. Greg Cannon speaking in my crown mic. Awful day to do it in a 6-0 game like this, where Fulton currently leads. This one down and in, and it's 2-1. Chiefs have two on. It is Sepsky at first. At second, Sepsky's at second. Haas is at first. Thanks to Greg Cannon for bringing me a water. 2-1 the count with one gone. So now the pitch in from Dickinson, who will check over at second and fire in here. It's fouled away by Dooley. Count goes equal at 2-2. Only one gone. Double play is an opportunity for Fulton. Paducah hoping not. A pull side hit for Dooley would be good. The left fielder leaving a lot of space between him and that line. Excuse me, I had to get a drink here. And now the 2-2. Spiked inside. It hits off Dooley. That'll load the bases. Trey Dooley reaching on the second hit by pitch. In a row, we have some deja vu here. Chiefs have the bases loaded with one out, and Dooley reaches on a hit by pitch. This is the same scenario the Chiefs found themselves in the third inning when they left the bases stranded. This will bring up Kendrick Dunning with one gone and the bases juiced. So Kendrick Dunning looking to get something going. 0-2 today, two strikeouts. Dickinson has had his number. So now the first pitch into Dunning. Inside, it'll go 1-0. So Kendrick Dunning looking to get something going. It's a 1-0 count. With one gone and the bases are filled, Dunning hits this one on the ground. It'll chop over the third baseman. They'll step on the bag for the force out. The throw is in time to first, but the fielder got in the way of Dunning over there trying to make the bag. Instead, they say that ball was hit foul. Very lucky the Chiefs there. They said the ball was hit foul. The play was made over at third. Stepping on third was a third baseman, and he threw to first. It probably should have been interference if that play was in an everyday game. Ran into Dunning over at first, but now Dunning steps back in for the 1-1. The pitch in from Dickinson.

to Dunning. This one down in the dirt, blocked by the catcher. It's a 2-1 count. Now to Dunning. So 2-1, one out. Bases juiced for Kendrick Dunning. Dickinson comes set, and he now fires. Breaking ball misses. It's 3-1 to Dunning. He can earn a walk here. It'd be a good result, getting the first run of the game for the Chiefs and bringing up Carson Reed. But now the 3-1 into Kendrick Dunning. Dickinson fires. This one is hit by Dunning. Played by the third baseman in foul territory. And the count is full. 3-2 now to Dunning. Two chopped balls over to third base that traveled foul just by the bag. Result in the two strikes. So I try to pull up the out-of-town scoreboard here for the OVL. And this pitch is a strikeout of Dunning. Third straight strikeout of the game for Dunning. Brings up Carson Reed with two gone and the bases loaded. For Reed today, 0 for 2. Fly out and pop out. Bottom half of the order, not really getting anything going. Really from the 5-hole down to the 9th, not getting anything going for the Chiefs. First pitch misses to Reed. It is 1-0. So around the league currently. 10-4, full count up on Madisonville. 5-3, Hoptown up on the Flash. Full count is in Madisonville for that game. They're on the top of the 5th. The Rhythm have the bases loaded, nobody out. This pitch is in there for a strike called to Reed. It's 1-1. Hoptown up 5-3 over the Flash. Top of the 6th inning. Nobody out, and the Flash have nobody on. Hoptown looking to keep their undefeated home stretch alive and end this 9-game win streak of Henderson. Swing and a miss now at the plate by Reed. It's 1-2. Bases loaded, two gone. Been in the same exact situation before. It was one gone, and then the strikeout by Dunning brings up Reed. And the 1-2 misses. It's 2-2. If the Chiefs were to leave the bases loaded again here, there'd be a lot of questions raised. It's been a common trait on this season that the Chiefs have left men on. They look to avoid that here. That's Carson Reed. Awaits a 2-2 from Dickinson upstairs near his head. And he ducks for cover. That count goes full 3-2. So a 3-2 count. Two gone. Bases loaded. There is a force hit every bag. Reed just needs to slap one through a gap. And he has one run at least. Full count pitch. Upstairs, ball four. Chiefs are on the board. Sapsky comes in to score. Haas goes to third. Dooley goes to second. Standing at first is Carson Reed, and it's now 6-1. So now here is Javon Andrews. Bases loaded. 6-1 game, two outs. So now, the pitch to Andrews. Misses the zone, it's 1-0. So the 1-0 count. In the 6-1 ball game, Paducah finally on the board. It took until the bottom of the 5th inning. So, the 1-0. Misses, it's 2-0. To Andrews.

0: So Andrews will step out now, getting ready for the next pitch from Dickinson. With two gone and the bases loaded, it's a 2-0 count. Chiefs scored their one run on a walk here in this half inning. The pitch to Andrews. That'll be called a strike. It goes 2-1. It looked high, but it must have caught the top of the zone, according to the umpire. 2-1 with two gone. And now Dickinson will prepare. There is an arm warming up in the bullpen for Fulton. Swing and a miss by Andrews, and the count is equal. Two balls, two strikes, two gone, and the deuces are wild in the bottom of the fifth. It is 6-1 Fulton from Paducah. Andrews will wait the pitch from Dickinson. Been struggling at the plate lately. He does get a bat to this one. It's going to hang up there, though. Tough play. But it will be made by the center fielder routinely. And the Chiefs leave the bases loaded. They do score one. We head to the top of the sixth inning. It is Fulton 6, Paducah 1. 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
0: Stepping in to lead off for Fulton, it is Nick Causey. First pitch, he will watch for a ball from Seth Harris, the new arm on the mound here for Paducah. Harris from McCracken County High School. And he will now fire in a pitch that's found away, and it's 1-1. Harris played for the Chiefs 2 years ago. Took a year off last year, and now back this year. Spikes this one. It is 1-2, though, as that one was knocked over to the backstop. So 1-2 to the leadoff man here. In the top of the sixth inning, it's 6-1 Fulton here from Paducah. This one's fouled away. It'll be 1-2 still. That one is a car warning, goes over into the park.

0: parking lot over the Fulton dugout. So for these two teams, swing and a miss now. There we go. That's a strikeout. Seth Harris getting a good strikeout there to put down Nick Causey. So that strikeout brought to you by Lone Oak Trophy and Sign. Never strike out when you use Lone Oak Trophy and Sign. That'll bring up Owen Phillips now for Phillips today. He is 0 for 1 with a strikeout. He does have two walks. Beautiful breaking ball by Seth Harris. And it's 0-1. So now the 0-1 from Harris. This one, breaking ball gets him again. 0-2. 0-2 count, one gone. And here it is from Harris. Tried that breaking ball again, moved it outside of the zone, no offer. It goes 1-2. So 1-2 count, one gone. Lefty-lefty battle at the plate. It is Harris versus Phillips. And Harris will fire in. This one is going to be hit over the head of Haas. Instead, it is played by Haas. It was a liner, I thought, got over the head of Haas. He was able to get up there and make the play. Brett Haas, wonderful play over there to get that liner. So now it's two away and nobody on. This brings up Ellis Hurt. Ellis Hurt today, 2 for 3. He has two singles and grounded into a fielder's choice. So Harris now fires in to Hurt. This one's hit up the middle. Fielded by Subski, spinning, throwing, and it's a misser. A spinning throw by Jackson Subski to Jace England at first. What a play, Subski. That is out number 3. We head to the bottom of the 6th inning. Chiefs try to cut into this lead a little bit more, or this deficit may face a little bit more. It is 6-1 Fulton. We head to the bottom of the 6th. 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
0: New arm on the mound for the Fulton Railroaders. It is number 28, Yahir Cordero. Jackson State Community College, Luquillo, Puerto Rico, where he is from. First assignment is Jace England.

First pitch from Cordero, called strike. It is 0-1. Cordero, the second pitcher used, relieving Luca Dickinson, the starter. Here in the bottom of the sixth. This one misses. It goes 1-1. England, Gilbert, and Dixon, the three coming up for Paducah. That is the 8-9-1 hitters here today. The 1-1. Fouled away by England. That one is into the street, fouled to the left of my box, and out of the playing surface. So it'll be 1-2. So 1-2 count. 1-2 count now with nobody out. This one hit up the middle by the leadoff England. He has a single. Chiefs have more life. So Landon Gilbert now will come up with a man on first and nobody gone. So, here comes Gilbert. So here we go. Gilbert awaits the pitch. Called a strike. So the 0-1. Misses. 1-1 now to Gilbert. For Gilbert today, he's 0-2. Two ground outs, one to first and one to second. He awaits the 1-1. Chase England on first base. Nobody gone. This one is hit on the ground. Hits off the first baseman. Second baseman there to make the play. His throw is wide, pulling the first baseman off the bag. That is a... I'm going to have to rule that an infield single. That was it was a ball that was hit, and it ricocheted off the first baseman. It was fielded by the second baseman after the ricochet, but his throw pulled the first baseman wide. Not by much, but wide enough that it would make the play, allow the safe call to be without a doubt. So I'll say that's an error that Gilbert reached on, moving England the second. I hate to have to say he reached on an error. He kind of needs a hit to his total. But I'll be real. This one is hit down. That'll touchdown over in right field. England holds it third. Gilbert holds it second. And holding at first with the single is Andrew Dixon. Base is loaded now with nobody out. Dixon, good hit off of Cordero. That'll bring up Jackson Subski with the bases juice. Nobody out. So here is Jackson. So Subski now with the bases juice, nobody gone. Single by England. Error allows Gilbert on and Dixon singles himself. So here is Subski's chance to single again and keep this going and cut the 6-1 deficit down to 6-2. Subski will hit this one in the air. Travels behind the plate, ranging a little bit more towards the first base side, and foul. It'll be 0-1 to Subski. Behind Subski is Haas. Behind him is Dooley. The 0-1 from Cordero as he will check over at second. And this is a called strike. It's 0-2 to Subski. So the 0-2 to Subski. Cordero will step off, and he now re-engages. The 0-2. Swing and a miss by Subski. That's strike

three. So there's one away now. Brings up Haas, then Dooley. But the base is still loaded. A hit for Haas can score one, possibly two. Set up the pitch in as we wait to Haas. Haas steps in. He's ready. Cordero touches the rubber, and he's ready to fire. As he'll step off now and disengage. So now Haas awaits the first pitch of this at-bat. Cordero looks over at second. Now fires in. This one hits Haas. A run will come in to score on that hit by pitch. Here's England coming in. Going to third is Gilbert. To second is Dixon. Hit by pitch scores Brett Haas. That brings up Trey Dooley with the bases loaded as a tying run. So this could be a big hit for Dooley. So Trey Dooley stepping in after the quick meeting between catcher and pitcher. Trey Dooley with a chance here. First base is in. I think they are assuming a bunt. If Dooley bunts, that'll be a huge surprise. Both corners are in. Double play defense at second. This one will miss down low. It's 1-0. So the 1-0 to Dooley. Catches a zone, down and out. It's 1-1. Down outside corner where that one was located. So now we'll wait the 1-1 from Yahir Cordero to Trey Dooley. Dooley hits this on the ground. It's through the gap. One run will score. Here's Gilbert. Being held is Dixon, and it's 6-3. Bases remain loaded on the single by Trey Dooley. That brings up Kendrick Dunning. So here we go. Kendrick Dunning. Three strikeouts today. He could break through here with a hit. So here we go. The first pitch to Dunning. Misses for a ball. So it's going to be 1-0 to Dunning. Cordero looking over at second. He keeps checking second when bases loaded situations. This one catches the zone. It's 1-1. So the 1-1 to Dunning. Misses. It's 2-1. So Dunning awaits a 2-1. Cordero will now fire. Misses well outside. It's 3-1 to Dunning. There's a guy stretching over in the bullpen for Fulton. Not warming. Doing grass sweeps over there. Nobody warming up for Paducah in their bullpen either. Now the 3-1 to Dunning. Ball four. That walks in another run. The Sollinger Law walk. Don't walk away with a poor lawyer. Look to Sollinger Law for your law needs. Dixon scores. Dooley moves to second. Haas is at third, and this brings up Dunning.

0: First pitch misses, gets to the backstop, coming in to score is Haas, and it's 6-5. So the Chiefs are one run away from tying this game. There's a man at third, a man at second, one away. Double play is not a possibility. Carson Reed at the plate. And we have a ball game again, and you may notice I have life. The Chiefs have somehow been able to mount their way back to make it a one-run ball game. A base hit for Carson Reed can tie this game, will tie this game, possibly give the lead to Paducah. So Cordero, the fire in to Reed. Reed hits this one foul. 1-1. Big at-bats. Reed and then Andrews here for the Chiefs. This one in from Cordero. As he will check second. Fire a strike in 1-2 now to Reed. So it's 1-2 count, 6-5. Fulton leads Paducah in the bottom of the sixth inning. There's one gone, but a big opportunity to tie it here. Reed hits this one in the air. He's mad. Slams his bat. First baseman gets the pop-up out there. It's now two away. That'll bring up Javon Andrews, the ninth hitter of this sixth inning for Paducah with two outs and runners on second and third. So Andrews, big chance here. So Andrews with a chance here to tie this game. The first pitch from Cordero. Upstairs, ball one. It's 1-0 to the Chiefs center fielder. So 1-0 count to Andrews from Cordero. We're in the bottom of six. Chiefs have put up four runs to mount a comeback. Make this a one-run game. This one misses upstairs. 2-0 now to Andrews. Arm warming up in the pen over there for Fulton. Nobody for Paducah. As we await the 2-0. So Cordero steps back. It is 2-0. Swing and a miss by Andrews on a pitch outside. It goes 2-1. On deck is England. He led off this inning. So 2-1. Hit in the air by Andrews. It's going to hang up there, though. Going back is a shortstop who makes the play, and that'll retire the Chiefs with runners at second and third, but they score four. It is 6-5. Fulton's lead has been cut to 1. We head now to the top of the seventh inning. Aforementioned, Chiefs trail. It's only 6-5. 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
3: Leading off now for Fulton, it'll be Easton Sobovin. Brand new ball game from when he hit last. Chiefs put up four. It is 6-5. Fulton, it was 6-1. Chiefs now in striking distance as Harris fires in a strike, and it's 0-1. There's an arm standing in the pen for Paducah. It appears to be Jet DeWong. This pitch misses. It's now 1-1. To Sullivan from Harris. So Harris now fires his 1-1 breaking ball. Misses outside. It's 2-1. Beautiful break. Unable to locate it there. So 2-1. This one is going to be fouled away. It goes to 2-2. Count is equal. Chiefs left runners at second and third in the last half inning. That was the tying and go-ahead run. They were able to put up four, though. So nothing to be disappointed of as I pull up the around the league stats as this one is fouled away by Sullivan and he stays alive. So around the league currently, 6-6 is the score. Between the Flash and Hoppers, they're in the top of the seventh. Flash have two outs and a man on first. This one is swung on and missed. That is the Roanoke Trophy and signed strikeout of Easton Sullivan. And he goes down for the first out here in the top of the seventh. That brings up Caleb Warren as the runner. And the Flash and Hoptown game moves to second. So now it's a runner at second and two outs for the Flash. That game tied at 6 in the top of 7. Full count in Madisonville from Madisonville. 10-4 at the end of the 6th. Full count leads. Harris's pitch here upstairs. It's 1-0 now to Caleb Warren, the designated hitter. Jet Long in the bullpen for Paducah. There's an arm that has sat down from the bullpen over at Fulton. But now the 1-0 here, swing and a miss, a 1-1. Harris, one of three. McCracken County High School boys, one of five athletes affiliated with a Paducah school. This one hit in the air, that'll go foul. 1-2 here at the plate for Harris versus Warren. So Seth Harris, Josh Penrod, Kendrick Dunning from McCracken County High School, Evan Dilworth from Paducah Tillman High School, and Brett Haas from St. Mary High School, all representing the city of Paducah. This 1-2, foul tipped away. It got by Reed. 1-2 still at the plate. So stepping back in is Warren, and he will await that 1-2 delivery with one gone. Much of the crowd left from what was here earlier. The diamond deck empty, but they've missed a good one. This one fouled away. 1-2, we stay. They've missed a good one. Paducah putting up four runs in the bottom of the sixth, one run in the bottom of the fifth. to cut into what was a 6-0 Fulton lead and make it 6-2.

number five. So Seth Harris to fire his 1-2. I'd look for that curveball. And he throws it, but he misses outside. It's 2-2. The count is equal. So 2-2 count with one gone. And we're in the top of the seventh inning from Brooks Stadium. Harris's pitch. Misses up and in. It's now full 3-2 count. To the plate, Seth Harris. Trying to get this second out here. The first one was via the strikeout. He has a chance to do it here, but any out works. And instead, it'll be ball four. Taking first base is Warren. Now batting is Jacob Lott. Doing so with one out and a man on. So Jacob Lott, batting left-handed. For him today, 2-for-3, a pair of singles. Seth Harris tries to get a double play to get out of this situation here. So he'll step back onto the mound. Lott steps back into the box. Harris will now look in and fire. Breaking ball misses his zone. 1-0. It just missed the top inside corner for ball one. On deck behind Lott is Chase Cameron. 0-for-2 with a walk. Here's the 1-0 from Harris. That one's going to be hit over to right field, going back on its dually. And he makes a jumping play. He throws in the first, just a little late to backpick the runner. Dually ranging back towards the wall, jumps up, reaches high, loses his sunglasses, but he makes the play. Good play by Trey Dually. Here's Chase Cameron with a man on and two gone in the top of the seventh. So now, Chase Cameron, the lefty, steps in to face the lefty, Seth Harris. Jet Long leaving the bullpen. This pitch a ball. 1-0 now from Harris to Cameron. So Harris will trot around the mound, come back to it. He steps on the rubber, he looks over at first and fires to home. Chopped away, foul, 1-1. Now the count to Cameron. So for Harris again, he gets the ball, takes a breather, and he will now reset up on the mound after a touch of the rosin. And he prepares to fire his 1-1. This one will be hit, but foul, it's pulled. Out of play, so it's 1-2. So Cameron walked in his last at-bat. He was stranded at second base. Has a pop-out to third and a strikeout in the ledger for him today. This one fouled off, 1-2. This one hitting off the netting behind home. 8:20, the time currently. 2 hours, 20 minutes of game time so far. We are only in the top of the seventh inning. Harris now fires his 1-2. Down low, runner takes off for second. He'll be in safely as this one will get back to the backstop. So a ball spiked, allowing Warren to move up to second base. So now the 2-2 to Cameron. Deuces wild, 2 balls, 2 strikes, and 2 gone. Here is Seth Harris's delivery. Outside. It'll go full. No meeting yet with Harris. He does have the empty bag at first. Jet Long, I'd imagine, to come in for him. Finished warming up over in the bullpen. This one will instead

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1: England will chop a ball, the first one he sees, to the pitcher. He thought it was foul, so he slow trotted to first, and he is out on the 1-3 ground out here to start the bottom of the seventh. That'll now bring up Landon Gilbert with one away. Reached on an error in his last at bat. It was a hard hit ball over to first base. It ate up the first baseman. And then an errant throw from the second baseman on the recovery allowed him to stand there safely. This one upstairs, it's 1-0 to the chief second baseman here today. And this one is hit in the air. It's popped up. Coming in for it, the left fielder, he makes the play just behind the infield, and that is quickly the second out here. That'll bring up Andrew Dixon at the top of the Chiefs' order with two gone and nobody on. Chiefs trail only by one. We're in the bottom of the seventh inning. It only takes two runs to flip this script and put the Chiefs up. Dixon has to get something started now with two outs. First pitch from Cordero. Watch for a strike. Off speed, it's 0-1. At least I hope that's off speed. That one moves slow. So now the 0-1. Outside, 1-1. So it's a 1-1 count, two gone. In the bottom of the seventh inning, nobody on. 6-5, Paducah Chiefs trail the Fulton Railroaders. Swinging a foul tip there off the end of his bat into the dirt from Dixon, and he'll fall to 1-2. On deck is Jackson Sepsky. Teammate of Dixon at Wabash Valley. This one hit in the air by Dixon, third baseman going over for it. Chasing it a long way, unable to get it over near the tarp, over near the Chiefs bullpen. Down the third base left field line, and it is 1-2 at the plate to Dixon. Dixon has a lot of power. He's got three home runs all on the road. Two of them came against Fulton. We'll ignore what part of the ballpark he hit that to. Called strike three looking, though. That caught the outside part of the zone. Dixon down on the strikeout. Chiefs go down 1-2-3 in the bottom of the seventh. We head to the top of the eighth. Chiefs only trail by one. It is 6-5 Fulton. 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
0: Jet Long now on the mound for the Paducah Chiefs. His first assignment will be Kewin Diaz and Causey, the 1-2-3 hitters in the lineup for Fulton today. The score is 6-5 in favor of the Fulton Railroaders, and we're in the top of 8. Long to fire into Kewin. First pitch, misses for a ball. It is 1-0. So 1-0 count to the leadoff, Kewin. Kewin hits this one in the air. Ranging over is Dooley in right field, and he makes a routine play, and that's out number one in the top of the 8th. So big storyline today was Chiefs leaving from stranding men on base. Today, they have left less than Fulton. Actually, probably not. The Chiefs today, they have left 9 men on base so far today, as this pitch is a strike. 0-1 to Diaz. Chiefs have left more men on base than anybody in this league. Today, they've been able to capitalize a little bit here, though. This one fouled away by Diaz, and it's 0-2. Don't have a first name on Diaz. He was added to their lineup a little bit later than the copy I have. The 0-2. We'll miss down low. It's 1-2 now. Nobody warming up behind Long. Probably out here for the next 2 innings, I'll assume. So it's 1-2. Swing and a miss. That is strike 3. The Roanoke Trophy and sign strikeout is how Diaz goes down. We head now to hitter number 3, the 3-hole hitter, Nick Causey, with 2 outs and nobody on. Jet Long looking to get out of this 8th inning clean. with an out-of-cause

0: here for Nick Causey today. He flew out back in the first inning to center field, and as the first pitch he sees is going to be a strike. He did walk back in the third, flew out to right in the fourth, and he struck out in the sixth. 1-1 count now to the plate as the pitch misses from long. So here is the 1-1 down low. Count goes 2-1 to the righty Causey. So here we go. This one catches the zone. 2-2 now to Causey. Deuces wild. 2 balls, 2 strikes, 2 gone, and we're in the top of the eighth inning. Chiefs trail 6-5. Long ready to go. Causey ready for the pitch. Here's the 2-2. This one hit up the middle by Causey. That will fall in front of Andrews, in between Andrews and Supski. And that is a single now for Causey. That'll now keep the inning alive and bring up Phillips, Owen Phillips, that is, for Phillips today. 0 for 2 and 2 walks. Struck out in the second. He walked in the third, came around to score. Walked in the fourth, was left at second. Actually, he got gunned at third, trying to overcommit. And then he lined out to Haas in the sixth inning. First pitch he sees here, this is a strike. 0-1. To the left-handed hitting Owen Phillips. So here is the 0-1. Long will check the man at first. Runner takes off. As this one ended up going over to the Chiefs bullpen. So 0-1 count. Excuse me, he did get on. I didn't quite see what happened. I know the runners are at first and second. It must have been a bunt of some sort. But runners now are on first and second. I'm sorry, a third strike. So Phillips goes to first base. Going to second is Causey. As I was trying to look at my book to total something. This pitch to Ellis Hurt, swung on and missed. Eager swing of the bat there, it's 0-1. So 0-1 count. This one misses the zone, 1-1 now to Hurt. So 1-1 count, 2 gone, runners at first and second. Chiefs trail by 1-6-5, the exact score. This one hit in the air by Hurt. Going over is England in foul territory to make the play. Leaves runners stranded at first and second. The pop out of Ellis Hurt made by Jace England. We head now to the bottom of the eighth inning. Chiefs trail 6-5. 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
1: Cordero still on the mound for Fulton, looking around the league. Hottown hosting Henderson in Hawkinsville, Kentucky. That game tied at 7, bases loaded for the Flash in the top of the 7th inning. For the Miners versus the Rhythm, the Rhythm are up 11-5. That game's in the top of the 8th. And the Rhythm have a man on first with nobody out. Hopper's Flash, top of the 8th. That one, not top of 7th, top of 8th. Tied at 7, bases loaded for Henderson with nobody out. Pitch by Cordero, misses down low here to Sepsky. It's 1-0. Chiefs trail by 1. It is 6-5. We're in the bottom of the 8th inning. Doc Heinick Field located at historic Brooks Stadium here in Paducah, Kentucky. Pitch here. That's a strike. It'll be 1-1. So the 1-1 from Cordero now to Jackson Sepsky. Behind Sepsky, Haas and Dooley. This one will miss the zone, up and out. 2-1 now to Sepsky. The righty Cordero versus the righty Jackson Sepsky. Sepsky hits this in the air. That's going to be playable for the first baseman, who will make a play on the pop-out. And Sepsky is the first Chief retired here in the bottom of the 8th inning. That'll bring up Brett Haas, a man gone and nobody on. Joining me for a few games this season, we may have some extra voices to join me on air. Greg Cannon, Tab Brockman, possibly Greg McKeel to join me for about an inning. As this pitch misses down low, 1-0. Other sponsors of the station may come in with me as well. Also, coming up in the weekend span. This one's hit in the air by Haas. That's popped up. That's playable. Catcher goes over for it. So does the third baseman. They watch it drop off the netting, and it'll go 1-1 to Haas. But also joining me somewhere between July 10th to the 15th, there's a three-game home span in there somewhere that I may have a color commentator. That color commentator, former Chiefs broadcaster Brendan Evers. Trying to get that worked out currently, but there's a chance that that may be something worth listening into. As here's the 1-1. Call it strike to Haas. It's 1-2. So 1-2 count with a man gone. It's 6-5. Chiefs trail by 1. We're in the bottom of 8. The righty Haas awaits the 1-2 from Cordero, well outside. It is 2-2. Behind Haas is Trey Dooley, and the bullpen for Paducah is Aiden Key, as well as, looks like Harris is there. Haas strikes out here, two outs. That'll now bring up Trey Dooley with two gone. One run game. So Trey Dooley, a homer ties it. At least get on base here in this situation. Two gone, one run game. Watches a ball for the first pitch. 1-0. Chiefs once trailed 6-0. It's 6-5. League update, Henderson Flash take a 10-7 lead over Hoptown as this pitch misses for a ball, 2-0. There's runners on second and third. And

0: one out in the Flash half of the eighth inning, that being the top half from Hopkinsville. Pitch to Dooley, hit in the air. That's popped up in the air. That's going to be playable for the shortstop, who will make the play with two hands. Chiefs go down 1-2-3, two pop-ups and a strikeout. That concludes the eighth inning. We head to the top of the ninth. Chiefs trail 6-5. 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
0: Jet Long still on the mound for Paducah. His assignments here in the top of the ninth inning, it'll be Sullivan, Warren, and Mott, the 6, 7, and 8 hitters for the Fulton Railroaders. As the number 7, Easton Sullivan, will now step in. He is the 6-hole hitter and catcher for the Fulton Railroaders today. Long's pitch inside, 1-0. Chiefs trail, it's 6-5, Fulton in the top of 9. Long's pitch catches the zone, 1-1. Warming up in the bullpen is Aiden Key for Paducah. So here is Long's 1-1, down low. 1-2. There's arms warming in either pin. Unable to see the number in Fulton's. So the 2-1. Long fires in. This is upstairs to the backstop. Goes through the glove. Or it was snow coned. And then over the glove of Reed. It'll be 3-1 now to the hitter Sullivan. Appears to be another wandering pitcher in the Chiefs bullpen. 3-1, up and in. That's ball four. That'll give Easton Sullivan a free base. That brings up Caleb Warren with a man on first and nobody out. Here now. So Caleb Warren, batting right-handed, there's a man on first, one away, and Fulton has a one-run lead in the top of the ninth. Jet Long, the pitcher, set to face him. His first pitch is called a strike, 0-1. Ground ball, ideal. So Long to fire the 0-1. Misses just a little bit inside, 1-1. Here now. So Long will get the sign from Reed. He checks over quickly at first.

Fires to the plate. Misses. It's now 2-1. So 2-1 count. Man on, no one gone. And the 2-1 delivery, as Key checks it first again. And he will now, excuse me, Long, not Key, he will now fire. This one fouled away. It's 2-2. Aiden Key warming up in the bullpen right now. As it's 2-2 from Long to Warren. For Warren today, he is 1-for-2 with an error and a walk. Reached on an error and a walk. To the 2-2. Just barely misses that top inner corner. It's 3-2. Good location, just not a good result. So now the 3-2 from Long. Misses the zone, that's ball four. Second straight walk issued, puts runners at first and second from Jet Long. So now here comes Jacob Lott, the 8-hole hitter with two on and nobody gone. So now Long, the first pitch into Lott. Strike, it's 0-1. No one count. Nobody gone. Here's runners at first and second. It's 6-5. Fulton. Top of 9, the stage of this game. Jet Long fires in. Bunt shown. The bunt is put down. It's a beautiful bunt. And that'll load the bases now with no outs. Beautiful bunt single by Jacob Lott. It's perfect. You're going to put it just inside the line, near the line. So that puts an out at every bag. And there's nobody gone. The infield's in. Bases loaded, infield's in. Chase Cameron now will watch a ball. It's 1-0. Aiden Key standing. He's ready to come in if needed. He now walks towards the fence. As Long will fire his 1-0. That's hit in the air. It's hit well. Trey Dooley going back on it. That'll score a run. Dooley will now gun one in from right field. Much closer play than it could have been, but that'll score a run. It's now 7-5. Runner Warren moves over to third. Standing at first is Lott. And that is a fly out to right field for the first out from Chase Cameron. Top of the order, Thomas Kuehn now batting for Fulton. Double play in order, runners on the corners. And one gone. As he awaits the first pitch from Jet Long. Corners in, will first base cover. By England. Haas is in. Runner takes off for second. This is a ball. It's 1-0. No throw from Reed. And that's a stolen base to eliminate the double play for Jacob Lott. So 1-0 to Kuehn. And here is the breaking ball from Jet Long. Catches his own. It's 1-1. So 1-1 count, one gone, double play eliminated here with runners at second and third. 7-5 ball game, Chiefs trail to Fulton. Breaking ball there, catches his own, 1-2 to Kuehn. So now the 1-2 from Long.

0: That one's going to be hit in the center field, ranging over for it and making the unsuccessful diving play is Andrews. One run will score. It is 8-5. Fulton moving to third is Lott. And Kewin has himself into second. With one gone, so now it's runners at second and third. And it's an 8-5 ball game. Paducah had a chance to come back. It was a one-run game, and they've fallen apart in the top of nine. This one's high in the air. That'll probably score the run from third. Dixon under it. He will now rocket one into the cutoff. Subski, it'll get by Subski, and Tahas, a run will score. It is 9-5. So two gone and three across. And it's 9-5 Fulton. This will bring up Nick Causey. With two gone and a man at second base, it is 9-5 Fulton. We're in the top of the ninth inning. Fulton has put up three runs on Jet Long to extend what was a one-run lead to a four-run lead. This one is going to be hit well. That'll be fielded on the line by Andrew Dixon. So we head now to the bottom of the ninth. Chiefs trail 9-5. 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
0: New pitcher entering now for Fulton. It is Xander Smith of Paducah, Kentucky. Graduate of McCracken County High School. His first assignment, Kendrick Dunning, followed by Carson Reed and Javon Andrews. That is the 5, 6, and 7 hitters in the Paducah lineup. Set to come up in the bottom of the ninth. Paducah trails 9-5. They need a rally. Eastbound and down are the Chiefs here. And definitely have a short time to get there. They've only got three outs to do it. First pitch to Dunning. Hit well by Dunning. That'll be played over at short. It'll be a tough play to throw it to first in time. It's not there in time, and Kendrick Dunning has a single. Gets the better of his former McCracken County teammate. Kendrick Dunning singles off of Xander Smith. And the Chiefs have... now have a man at first in Kendrick Dunning. Brings up Carson Reed with a man on first. And nobody out. First pitch to Reed will miss the zone, 1-0. So stepping in now is Reed to await the 1-0 pitch, covered in dirt from his catching here today.

But here's the 1-0. Misses. It's 2-0. Now to Reed. Behind Reed is Andrews and England. The 7-8 hitters in the Chiefs lineup. So the 2-0, hit in the air by Reed. It is curling towards foul territory. Diving play, unable to make it. Going over to third and holding it second was Dunning. He is going to be gunned at third. What a terrible base running mistake by Kendrick Dunning. He rounded second. He held up. Reed had his mind made up to go to second, and Dunning is tagged over at third, and that's the first out. Kirsten Reed ends up on second with a double and an out made of Kendrick Dunning for the first out. Would have had runners at second and third. That brings up Javon Andrews. And here is Javon Andrews now with a man out and a man on second. First pitch to Andrews. Watches a strike in the zone. It's 0-1. Behind Andrews is England, then Gilbert. So here is the 0-1. Hit in the air, but foul. It's now 0-2. That one went to the first base side and foul. So 0-2 count, one gone. Andrews at the plate. Reed on second, the one out. Base running miscues on the base pass. The results in Kendrick Dunning being tagged. This one's well outside. It gets to the backstop. Reed takes off for third, and he will jog in there safely. 1-2 at the plate to Reed. Crowd has dwindled here at Brooks Stadium. Not many here. And there's an empty, lifeless diamond deck. As we're in the bottom of the ninth, Chiefs trail by four. So Andrews awaits the 1-2 from Smith. And that is strike three, swing and a miss for Javon Andrews. He goes down swinging. And now it's two away with a man on third. Now here is Jace England. Chance to score. If England can get a single, at least make the score look a little bit better and probably get something going here with two away. As he faces Xander Smith. First pitch called a strike. So first pitch makes it an 0-1 count to England. This one outside, it's equal at 1-1. So England awaits a 1-1 from Xander Smith. Lefty hitter and the righty pitcher in battle. Upstairs, it's 2-1. Three straight lefties is what Smith would be set to face with two gone if they can each pull their weight and get on. There's a man at third in Kirsten Reed. 9-5 the score. Fulton leads. A check swing foul ball. It goes 2-2 to England at the plate. Back against the wall. Around the lead currently. Full count up 18-5 on Madisonville in Madisonville right now. At the bottom of the eighth, Madisonville has a man on first and two gone. This one gets away. Count is full at 3-2. Here at the plate, absolute back.

0: against the wall situation for the hitter, Jace England. An absolute situation here for England to be able to keep this game alive. It's 3-2 and two gone, man at third. 9-5 the score. Around the league, Flash are up 12-7 on the Hoppers, looking to win their 10th in a row. This is ball four. That puts England on first. So now there's runners on the corners with two gone. That'll now bring up Landon Gilbert. Gilbert now batting with runners at the corners and two gone. He will face Xander Smith, the lefty hitting Gilbert from Bowling Green, Kentucky, versus Xander Smith of Paducah, Kentucky, the McCracken County graduate playing for Fulton versus the Bowling Green Purple. This one will miss down low and outside. 1-0 now to Gilbert. So Gilbert waits to 1-0 from the righty Smith with runners at the corners. It is England at first, at third. It is Carson Reed. This one is hit on the ground right at the first baseman, though, and that's going to be an easy out number three. And that'll retire the Paducah Chiefs here, and that ends the ball game. We'll be right back after a word from some of our sponsors to recap the game and look to what's ahead. 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
0: Back at Brooks Stadium, game concluded. The Fulton Railroaders end with 9 runs on 11 hits and 1 error. The Paducah Chiefs, 5 runs, 11 hits, 1 error for the final to this game. Chiefs finish the game with runners stranded at first and second. They fall to 9-9. Fulton improves. They are now 5-13. For Paducah, numerous men left on base, the same story as it's been all year. A little more capitalizing here, but it was too late to really do anything. Looking around the league before we look to the upcoming schedule for the Chiefs, Henderson Flash are up on the Hoptown Hoppers in Hopkinsville, 12-7, top of the ninth, with two outs and nobody on. Full Count Rhythm are in Madisonville playing the Miners. If there's any Miners fans listening in, I'm so sorry for you all right now. It's 18-6, full count over Madisonville. In Madisonville, Madisonville has a man on first, and they have a full count with two outs back against the wall from being run ruled there in that game. As for the upcoming schedule for the Paducah Chiefs, they will be back here tomorrow night at home to play the Hoptown Hoppers. Then, the Chiefs will be having an off day on Tuesday. They come back

0: to host Madisonville Wednesday, head to Fulton on Thursday. And then it'll be next Friday. It'll be Fulton here at Paducah. Saturday, Paducah is in Madisonville. And then they will be off. They will be off a week from today. Paducah Chiefs lose this one, 9-5 to Fulton. Thank you for joining me here on 99.5 The Fan for this evening's coverage of Paducah Chiefs baseball. We'll be back tomorrow night to host the, to host the Hoptown Hoppers at 6:30. Until then, I'm Aiden DeFrance. Have a good night and go Chiefs.
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1: Oh, boy.
0: Wide receivers get a tough go on this show sometimes, but they've earned it. So just to give people the absolute quickest kind of recent summary, Brandon had been kind of totally dormant on Instagram for a long time. And then, I don't know, we got World Cup action.
1: Egypt scores again.
0: Okay, there it is.
1: Wow.
0: Down 1-0 moments ago, and they put two. Beautiful shot right there in the zone, left side of the goal, 2-1. Egypt takes the lead over New Zealand. And Steve is along here in just a couple. Anyway, a couple weeks ago, Ayuk kind of did what

0: here. Not quite done yet, though. Back with some more with Ephraim Salaam. I'm Mark Willard on Fox Sports Radio.
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18: I'm Tony Goldwyn. As an actor and a director, I attend a lot of screenings. But there's one that's different. It's important, and it could save your life. A lung cancer screening. You know, I lost my mom to lung cancer when she was just 68 years old. And if she'd had a screening, I might have had her for a lot more years. But by the time her disease was detected, it was too late. It had already progressed to an advanced stage. Lung cancer screening is the key to early detection when the disease is most treatable

0: It's 10. It's like 10 to 4 or something like that. I said, no, it was closer than that. It was closer than that. I can't remember the score, but I said, Finn, whatever you do, just don't move. You don't have to swing, just don't move. The first pitch hits him.
1: Oh, gosh.
0: He gets on base. The top of our order comes up, and we start. They ran out of pitchers. That's why he got hit. They ran out of pitchers. And the final score of that game was 21-10. I'll never forget that in my life.
1: Oh, my God. You're down 10-1.
0: There's no way we win that game. I don't even know how that happened. And it was unreal. And we, you know, the championship game, we won, I don't know, 12-3 or something like that. But I'll never forget that.
1: What did Finn say to you when he got to first base after getting
0: hit?
1: Well,
0: he was like, I didn't move, coach. I didn't move. I said, you won the game for us, coach. Finn. Shout out to Finn.
1: Happy Father's Day, everybody. We are.
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10: And here's what you need to know.
11: In the World Cup's late game tonight in Vancouver, it's finishing up on FS1. Final minute or so, Egypt leads with three goals in the second half, 3-1 over New Zealand. Egypt about to win its first ever World Cup game. This is its ninth match in its World Cup history. It had never won a game until apparently tonight. Meanwhile, Cape Verde in its first ever World Cup tournament. It tied Spain in the opener. Cape Verde tied Uruguay tonight, 2-2 in Miami. Spain started the day with a 4-0 win over Saudi Arabia. Belgium tied 0-0 against Iran. American Wyndham Clark won the U.S. Open by one stroke. The IndyCar winner in Wisconsin was Christian Lundgaard. On the streets of San Diego's naval base, a NASCAR victory for Corey Heim, a part-time driver. At the College World Series, North Carolina stayed alive, taking Game 2. Major League Baseball, Kyle Schwarber, a homer, Phillies 6-2 over the Mets tonight. I'm Steve DeSager.
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13: Oh, let's go, stinking genius.
14: Let's go, big boy. Let's go. Let's
13: you
14: go.
13: You still on a championship high?
14: Yeah, I don't know what to do with myself after that championship. You know what I mean? I still feel it. I'm feeling the afterglow of it, but I don't know what to do with myself until football season comes around because the Mets are pretty much done.
13: Oh, yeah, I was going to say. Didn't take you guys long to let that glow of a championship be stained by the awfulness of the Mets. Holy smokes, dude. Holy smokes. Sorry
14: about that. It's bad. It's bad. So, I mean, I just have the summer to just sit around, lounge around. I was going to get out of the house this weekend. A lot of events going on in the area. We'll get to that later on. So, but happy Father's Day, by the way. I hope you have a good Father's Day.
13: Same to you, Arnie.
14: Yeah.
13: You know, they call it the least celebrated holiday of all the quote-unquote major holidays. I actually did. I had a great holiday.
14: Good for you.
13: Outside of Oklahoma losing to North Carolina, which is, you know, can't really control that. But you know that excitement you had for the Knicks and winning a championship. I mean, it's a different scale, right? I mean, we're not going to sit here and talk for 3 hours about Oklahoma being in the College World Series. It's college baseball. And don't worry, Shady Sean 420. I understand the niche nature of a college baseball conversation, but it was a team with a bunch of dudes that I love and that I work with and that I'm around a lot and I'm a big fan of, and I thought they were going to win a championship today. And then as soon as they lose, right, it's kind of having a Game 7 forced.
14: Right, right.
13: Man, that sports anxiety kicks in, right? See, I haven't felt that from my teams in a while, right? I haven't really felt that true sports anxiety from my teams. And I've got it leading into tomorrow night's game three of the championship.
14: I remember when I was all into the baseball last

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21: Mary's on fire right now, by the way. Egypt 3, New Zealand 1. Congratulations. First,
22: you know what I wanted?
21: World Cup win ever for Egypt. Yes,
22: you know what? You know what I wanted her to pull earlier?
21: What's that?
22: The, when they were chanting, no Scotland, no party. No Scotland, no party. You've been hearing that chant all week.
21: I feel like I've heard so many chants. I don't even know. I know they're all awesome. And I wish we had more chants in pro and college sports. I feel like at one time we did, and kind of started to go away. Now we do in the college world. Maybe we need to continue to grow that.
22: And by the way, you're going to tell me how you're watching the game.
21: Go ahead.
22: Like, no,
21: by
22: that,
21: myself.
22: No, the World Cup. Like, are you hitting that real time button, that 4K real time button?
21: Yeah, it's fine. I haven't really noticed too much of it.
22: Yeah, that's what I was going to ask you. Yeah.
21: I'm not fancy. I'm watching it on like my computer or my phone.
22: Your black and white TV.
21: And listen, I'll tell you what. The Fox One app is great. I don't know what it is. Like, I'm getting a bunch of options on DirecTV to watch it, too. I got it with the U.S. Open this weekend. So I've been kind of spoiled with how I'm watching it. Why, are you doing the 4K thing?
22: Yeah, I'm hitting the. I'm not sure what it really does for me. But
21: it's a clearer picture. It's a clearer picture.
22: Yeah. Okay. By the way, like I said, I don't want to call anybody out.
21: Yeah, what's your beef?
22: Fox Sports. So I'm not going to mention people by name, but Monsi and Torres were doing a show earlier today, and Bree was doing the update. So like I said, I don't want to call.

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0: Take a look under your bed. Find stuff under there? What about jobs? No? Now try your basement. There's a pair of overalls that overall you're not so into anymore. A perfectly good laptop that hasn't sat in your lap in months. And even more stuff, but still no jobs? Well, you really have both. See, stuff is defined as household articles considered as a

0: people think. TV's going to have to replace that scheduling, but I don't. Other than that, I don't think it's going to be all that missed.
1: But again, we've had these conversations before. We've sat around and thought, oh, there's no way the NFL is going to play, and sure enough, they find a way to come to their senses and they play. I understand there's a major overhaul in what they want to do financially, but Arnie, don't these eventually work themselves out?
0: I thought it does, but this one keeps popping its head up and saying, and people are kind of saying, we're not going to have it, we're not going to have it, and where there's smoke, there's fire, so I'm a little worried about it.
1: All right, when we come back, we are going to talk to Todd Furman tonight, I believe, yeah. Recap the NBA playoffs, some final thoughts on the Stanley Cup playoffs, and see if there is anything that's happened in the NFL offseason that has affected the futures market too much. It's Arnie and Plank hanging with you on Fox Sports Radio.
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6: Todd Furman joins us now, live from Vegas. Todd, overall, World Cup's got your attention, right? Are you able to make some money off it?
7: I wish that was the case. I won't claim to be running on the right side of variance. Reads haven't necessarily been as pristine as I would like. Always honest and transparent with you guys. But it doesn't take away from the sheer enjoyment of seeing the best footballers in the world out there on a big stage. And you realize a sense of urgency that the best teams the world have to play with, and even some of those minnows that we're not that familiar with. So it is outstanding theater every 4 years when we get a chance to take it in and feel extremely spoiled we're able to do it in our own time zone, so we're not waking up at ungodly hours and walking around like zombies into the wee hours of the morning.
8: USA started 60-1. I asked you guys at 40-1, do you want the USA? I took them at 40-1. I think they're 35-1 now. You like those odds or what right now with the USA?
7: No, I still want no part of Team USA because they're going through what we see in college football, the non-conference G5 portion of the schedule, beating Australia and Paraguay before they have to get into the meat and potatoes of things. Now, I'm not going to take anything away from them. I'm rooting for them just like every other American to try and make a deep run, but I do have to temper some of those expectations. They'll have the luxury of resting all the players sitting on yellow cards in their final group stage game against a very surprising in the other direction Turkey side, and we'll see if Christian Pulisic is available to go. But I still can't ignore how this team performed when they stepped up in class and some of their friendlies in terms of getting ready for this event, losing to Portugal, losing to Belgium, losing to Germany, and being pushed by Senegal in a 3-2 win. So want to temper those expectations, but we know confidence can reign supreme, and we should enjoy the ride as long as it goes, whether it's the round of 32 or deeper than that. We can only hope that the Americans are playing deep into July.
8: I don't like when you use facts. I don't like when you do that, Todd.
7: You never have. We've done radio together for years, even predating our time together on this show. You've never liked when I use logic or reason to try and refute any of your arguments or your salacious comments that you like to make from time to time.
6: I would like to confess that I am one of the few people in the media that is not claiming to be a soccer expert this week. but I will say I am fascinated by trying to understand the gambling market, the betting side of things. Is this the most heavily bet sporting event in the world?
7: There is no doubt about it. You look at some of the biggest global shops that are out there, and I won't speak to just the books that are primarily North American facing, but the largest global shops placed in the Caribbean, throughout Asia, I mean, they're taking six-figure wagers without blinking on some of these high-profile matches. And the deeper you get into the knockout phase of the tournament, into the quarterfinals,

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0: things to get to. Arnie, I'm curious to see what you're going to pick tonight. What's
1: me
0: in
1: too.
0: Your picks?
1: Yeah, you me know? Too. I'm curious about that also.
0: All right, so Arnie's picks, a lot of tweets and reaction to the World Cup coming up in the final hour, Power Hour, here on Fox Sports Radio. We are Fox
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16: All right, Stinking Genius, you ready to read some of these tweets?
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16: 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I did have to laugh because I thought Kyle's tweet was very funny. Arnie is the guy that reads the headlines but never reads the story, but then wants to talk about it. Pretty much.
17: I gave you most of the story with Brandon Marshall. What do you want?
16: You had the Marshall story.
17: I had it for the most part.
16: I mean, that was about it. I mean, you didn't have much for me on the LeBron stuff.
17: Well, what is there to say about LeBron?
16: I don't know. You put it on the rundown. I have no idea. I mean,
17: some people were surprised that he was going to end up going back to L.A. They thought he would end up with Golden State or go to another team. I didn't really feel like that was going to happen.
16: So you're, like, proclaiming that he's back with L.A.?
17: Oh, yeah, 100%. He's not going to play for anybody else. I think he's going to play two more years, and then that's it. He's going to call it quits, and then he'll retire.
16: I'll tell you one thing, though. Lakers got to get some size. They got to get a dude inside that can bang and can play for them. Because if they don't, it's going to be another disappointing season. And I don't know. I just get the sense that there's a big move coming for the Lakers. I don't know.
17: I saw that rumor about Anthony Davis.

0: stop living. I mean, he's not going to just sit at a beach or anything like that. That's not his style. Look at Michael Jordan. He's doing the racing. I'm just wondering what he's going to do.
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10: 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With three goals in the second half, Egypt beat New Zealand 3-1. Cape Verde.

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12: Wyndham Clark of the U.S. won the U.S. Open by one stroke. He was up by six to start Sunday, then shot a final round 73 in New York. Sam Burns finished second. Scottie Scheffler fell to a tie for fourth place. At the World Cup, Egypt posted its first ever World Cup victory, 3-1 over New Zealand with three goals in the second half. Spain dominated Saudi Arabia 4-0. Cape Verde tied Uruguay 2-2. Belgium and Iran finished in a 0-0 tie. To the NBA, Atlanta is reportedly re-signing C.J. McCollum to a one-year deal and acquiring guard Aaron Wiggins from Oklahoma City. WNBA wins for Washington, Las Vegas.

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0: Bill Miller and you, you're locked in on the Ben Maller Show. If you like it, it's here every night during the week, five days a week. 4 hours a night, 5 days a week. 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Now, we have an add-on item, which is the fifth hour podcast available every weekend. This is an interactive show. 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You can be a content creator if you have something to say that you think other people want to hear. And also, say hello to us on X, at Ben Maller. That's
1: hey,
0: at Ben.
1: How you doing?
0: Hi, and it's Anthony. I know him in Louisiana. He's very famous. He was on hold earlier, but he's a big star. He had to hang up. And Lorena, the everyday Lorena. She's here every day, FSR tech queen.
2: I'm not coming tomorrow, Bill.
0: Well, you better be here. You better be here tomorrow. If not, you're in trouble. And Koopaloop there, a Bronco fan. That's a Bronco fan. Your comments can and will be used against you in the court of sports radio, so please act accordingly.

0: That is it. Argentina, a pretty big minus 186 favorite in that game. And France is extremely heavily favored over Iraq. And you've got Norway favored over Senegal. And in the final game on the card, you've got Algeria as a pretty big favorite over Jordan. Because Jordan's only got one guy. That's it, Jordan. It's a Michael Jordan joke. Not as good as...
1: I don't have enough jokes.
0: Not as good as Andy Petit, who is one of the great Yankees of all time. Andy Petit.
2: We don't appreciate your jokes, old man.
0: If only Andy Petit was just a little bit bigger. I would have not been Andy Petit, but unfortunately...
3: Huge bitch.
0: That's true. Yes, clearly. It is the Ben Maller Show. We are moments away from the Insta Advice Line, Unscreen Radio. Who needs our advice? Now, I have an idea in my head. If you would like to send something in on the X machine, you can send it care of at Ben Maller on X. That's at Ben Maller on X. And we will have that for you coming up here in a couple of minutes. The Insta Advice Line, Unscreen Radio. We'll get to that, and we will do it next. However, it is the B blockity, blockity, blockity, blockity, blockity. And what hour is it? Let's see if we can find out right now. Here we go. What hour is it? We don't even know.
4: Number three.
1: It
0: malfunctioned because Andy Petit was in there messing around with it. 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

0: drama. And not sure if any charges are going to come from this, but it doesn't matter. The court of public opinion, things not looking good for Jets quarterback Geno Smith, accused by some random woman of having an addiction to pornography and Call of Duty, which is pretty much every man around the age of 30. Anyway, that is it right there. Boom. So what is your advice to Geno Smith, the Jets quarterback? You're live on the air when you hear my voice. Hello, line one. Advice to Geno Smith, line one.
1: This just in, the Jets are contacting Derek Carr.
0: Yeah, I'm sure that. I mean, that's, but yeah, you want to go from suck to suck more. Line two, you're on the air. That was Supermarket Steve. 877-99 on Fox. Take a lot of calls. Call early, call often. Advice to Geno Smith, line two.
2: Lawless, wear the bandana on set all day tomorrow.
0: All right, line three, you're on the air. Hello, line three. Welcome.
3: Morning time. Washing your hands before you dig in the garbage. You don't have an idea what a checking account is.
0: All right, there you go. Line four, reacting to the Maverick story. That was our friend Rick in Maryland. Hello, line four. You're on the air, line four.
4: Geno Smith, how many Sammers a better quarterback do you ever be?
0: Oh, I sound like Hollering James. Line five, advice to Geno Smith, star of a virus. Say what I think he said? Yeah, I think he did. Line six, I don't think you can say that. Line six, hello, line six.
5: For those confused, his name is pronounced Andy Pettit. I always thought it was Petit as well.
0: Well, it's a common mistake. You know, Lorena watched a lot of 90s Yankees, so it slipped her mind. Line one. Hello, line one.
6: Hey, picking with Poppy.
0: All right, that's not nice. Line two. You're on the air, line two. We're giving advice to Geno Smith, line two.
7: Well, he's not a good football player, so he got to be bad at something.
0: I guess so. Line three, you're on the air. That was Sean the Hook guy. Line three, advice to Geno Smith, Jets quarterback, star of a viral video from Baby Mama Drama. Hello, line three.
8: Geno, what are you doing, man? Zip it up, morning time.
0: Oh, there it is. Line four, you're on the air, line four.
9: I say make him play Madden so at least he can try to get better at football.
0: That's a good idea. Yes, because that's the key to getting better at football is playing Madden. Line five, you're on the air, line five. Line five is not there. We'll go to line six. Advice to Geno Smith, line six.
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0: All right, wash your hands. Coop, one more. I'll get credit if it sucks. Go ahead.
11: Line two.
0: Line two. All right, you're on the air. Go ahead. Oh,
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9: Wyndham Clark of the U.S. won the U.S. Open by one stroke. He was up by six to start Sunday, then shot a final round 73 in New York. Sam Burns finished second. Scotty Scheffler fell to a tie for fourth place. At the World Cup, Egypt posted its first ever World Cup victory, 3-1 over New Zealand with three goals in the second half. Spain dominated Saudi Arabia 4-0. Cape Verde tied Uruguay 2-2. Belgium and Iran finished in a 0-0 tie. To the NBA, Atlanta is reportedly re-signing C.J. McCollum to a one-year deal and acquiring guard Aaron Wiggins from Oklahoma City. WNBA wins for Washington, Las Vegas, and L.A., which beat New York on a three at the buzzer, 98-97. And in the Sunday night ball game, Kyle Schwarber in Philadelphia hit his 29th homer. Phils beat the Mets 6-2. Baltimore 12-1 over the Dodgers. St. Louis won 12-10 at Kansas City. I'm Steve DeSager.
10: Pay attention, you just may learn something here.
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You're locked in. 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So check that out. And on this show, 877-99 on Fox, also on X, at Ben Maller. That's at Ben Maller. And say hello to Lorena, FSR Tech Queen.

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0: knucklehead decided to jump the fence and is now facing, I believe, federal charges because it was at a, it was at the Coronado Naval Base in San Diego.
1: Like a crime.
0: Like a legit, like you're not just a, hey, dummy, knock it off. So anyway, let's play the game right now. We have a fan favorite from the North End to Boston, always very hard to track down. We say hello to Mark from the North End. Hello, Mark. Welcome.
2: Good morning, Ben. I got my cup on.
0: you're always prepared. You got to protect the twig and berries. All right, hold on a second. We've got, who do we have? Is he on hold? Put him on hold. We have Far Out Dave. Hello, Far Out Dave in Ohio.
3: Good morning.
0: Okay.
3: Have my cup. I'm putting it on right now. I'm putting my cup on right now.
0: We don't really care about your cup. All right, which category? Pick a number here.
1: I think we're going to go with category number one.
0: Number one. All right, number gentlemen. One. 100 people surveyed. The top 1, 2, 3, 4, 5, 6 answers on the board.
3: The book leg?
0: Name a popular summer activity for kids. Your name is your buzzer if you want to go first.
3: Dave. Jockstrap. Putting your jockstrap on.
0: All right, you're an idiot. Mark.
4: Swimming.
0: Yeah, that was the number one activity for the kiddos in the summertime. Got to go out to the pool, to the beach.
3: Oh.
0: All right, or the lake or whatever. All right, Mark, you go again. Name a popular summer activity for kids.
4: Little League Baseball.
0: Little League Baseball. Is that on there? No, that is not on there. There's 1, 2, 3, 4, 5 answers. Far Out Dave, who's effing around. Far Out Dave.
3: Sidewalk chalk.
0: Sidewalk chalk. You know, that is incorrect. Go ahead there, Marky Mark.
4: I'm going to go with summer camp.
0: Yeah, that was the number two answer. Are you cheating, Mark? That was the number two answer, going to camp. All right, you're up again there, Marky Mark.
4: School vacation.
0: School vacation. Far Out Dave. You're out of silly answers?
3: No.
0: All right. 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
13: Egypt had never won a World Cup game until Sunday night. With three goals in the second half, Egypt beat New Zealand 3-1. Cape Verde, in its first ever World Cup this summer, had tied Spain in its opener and then tied Uruguay 2-2. Spain dominated Saudi Arabia Sunday 4-0. Iran and Belgium finished in a 0-0 tie. American Wyndham Clark won the U.S. Open by one stroke. He was up by six to start the day. In the WNBA's late game in L.A., the Sparks hit a three-pointer at the buzzer to beat New York 98-97. The IndyCar winner was Christian Lundgaard at Road America in Wisconsin. And on the streets of San Diego at Naval Base Coronado, a NASCAR win for Corey Heim, a part-time driver. At the College World Series, North Carolina stayed alive, taking game two over Oklahoma. The Sunday night ball game to the Phillies over the Mets 6-2. Kyle Schwarber hit its 29th homer. I'm Steve DeSager.
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9: My objection to soccer and the World Cup is, A, the U.S. men team, they never do anything, and it appears maybe they're going to do something this year, so that helps. 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
24: That's that DC right there, boy. Godfather of Go-Go. You ain't even know what you did right there, did you? You don't even know what you did right there, did you? Come on. Give me the beat.
21: What was that?
24: Boy, he'll give it to you. Look. He'll give it to you.
25: Give me the bridge now.
24: Yeah.
25: I feel like busting loose. Busting loose. Give me the beat.
24: Come on.
21: Shouts
24: out to Chuck, man. Uncle Chuck.
21: What up, Chuck?
24: Nah. He's resting.
21: Yeah,
24: he's,
26: all right, I see you, Lorena.
24: He's resting.
26: I see what
24: easy,
26: you're bringing this morning.
24: Yeah, but he brought us some go-go funk now.
27: I got the funk today, boys.
26: Hey, she's about ready to bust loose.
24: Oh, you had no idea if you... Oh, God.
21: That's man. Rude.
24: Well done. Well done. I mean, her stories are the best. I'll tell you what.
26: she does have some interesting stories.
24: They are the best. And she's just so casual, and the delivery is so good because it's just so Lorena Lee casual.
26: Yeah.
24: Shouts out to
26: Lorena. You grew up with drugs.

0: Jonas threw out a lot of names. Let me just give you the probable path for the United States. In the round of 32, they're most likely going to play Bosnia-Herzegovina, which is not one of those teams Jonas named. In the round of 16, it's looking like potentially Belgium or Egypt. So not any of those teams that he mentioned before. It wouldn't be until the quarterfinals where the United States would potentially face Spain, Colombia, Croatia, and then really the semifinals is when you would most likely encounter France, Germany, Netherlands. So the path is not what Jonas wants to lay it out to be. But to his point, those players or those teams all have studs. And when you do look at some of our players, like, yes, there's EPL players, there's really good players, but like, was it Belungan, the forward, like
1: sounds about
0: he
1: right.
0: could have played, he could have played for England. And I think the reason why he wasn't going to play for England is because he wasn't going to play ahead of Harry Kane. So there are elements of like guys who, yeah, they play with the EPL, but they're also not, you know, playing over some of the other guys who are on some of those teams that are some of the top, but that doesn't mean we can't upset. It doesn't mean we can't make a run. You know, we've got a lot of momentum right now. It's fun to see.
1: To be continued, I've got more thoughts on this. But you know what? 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Speaking of the World Cup, here are the results from yesterday's game. Spain beat Saudi Arabia 4-0. Belgium and Iran tying 0-0. Uruguay and Cape Verde tied 2-2. And Egypt beat New Zealand 3-1. Up next, we will have another edition of In Case You Missed It, and it's yours right here on FSR.
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5: 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LeVar Arrington, Brady Quinn, Jonas Knox with you here. Coming up 10 minutes from now, we are going to get to the bottom of some fun rumors. 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
5: You know, guys, buying a house, buying a property is a big occasion. It's you know, it's an investment, a long-term investment, but it also shows hard work, dedication to your craft, saving, like all the other things that come along with it. It's difficult to do, and so once you do that and you accomplish it, it's a pretty momentous occasion. And some people like to celebrate the occasion. Maybe they'll, you know, get a bottle of champagne, or maybe they'll, you know, have a cigar. Like, who knows? Whatever your celebration is. Some people even like to dress up for the occasion from time to time so they can post the photos celebrating the big event. And that's where Jameson Williams of the Detroit Lions steps in. Because Jameson Williams recently... bought a new home in the Metro Detroit area.
8: Yeah, congrats, James. Congrats.
5: He was, they posted a

0: picture with the real estate team showcasing Jameson Williams buying his new property. And people quickly noticed that his attire for the occasion was interesting. Donning a black hooded sweatshirt and a pair of shorts that said Slam a Slut Records.
1: Dang.
0: Now,
1: well, that kind of gives you all the message that you need,
0: with
1: right?
0: With the number 69 on them.
1: Oh, wow.
0: So I don't know if... I'm not familiar with Slam a Slut Records.
2: Well, you came to the right place because I have found their merch site. You can find all their clothing at Slam a Slut Records.shop. You've got shorts anywhere between $125 to $150, sweatshirts, which have a woman on the front being handed money. Those are out of stock, though. All their sweatshirts are out of stock. In fact, there's a few that probably aren't safe to actually describe on radio.
0: It's, hey, what's the name of that record company again? Oh, Slam a Slut.
1: Oh, Slam a Slut. We
0: are. Hey, it's Jonas Knox, and you think NASCAR, you think about the driver behind the wheel, but race day doesn't happen without the people behind the scenes. The pit crew changing four tires in 9 seconds, the crews working dawn till dark, and many of them, they're veterans and military family members. That's what Unsung Heroes is about. It's a new campaign from Vet the Vote, launching this month with NASCAR, honoring the veterans and military family members who keep America's sports running, and those who keep America's elections running as poll workers in their own communities. 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Vet the Vote has already recruited more than 165,000 veterans and military family members as poll workers, reaching 4 out of 5 zip codes in America. This year, as America turns 250, you can help them reach the rest. For just $25, a dollar for every decade of American independence, you help finish the job. From the pit road to the polling station, visit vetthe.vote/NASCAR today.
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8: Buffalo. And here's what you need to know.
9: Wyndham Clark of the U.S. won the U.S. Open by one stroke. He was up by six to start Sunday, then shot a final round 73 in New York. Sam Burns finished second. Scottie Scheffler fell to a tie for fourth place. At the World Cup, Egypt posted its first ever World Cup victory, 3-1 over New Zealand with three goals in the second half. Spain dominated Saudi Arabia 4-0. Cape Verde tied Uruguay 2-2. Belgium and Iran finished in a 0-0 tie. To the NBA, Atlanta is reportedly re-signed C.J. McCollum to a one-year deal and acquiring guard Aaron Wiggins from Oklahoma City. WNBA wins for Washington, Las Vegas, and L.A., which beat New York on a three at the buzzer, 98-97. And in the Sunday night ball game, Kyle Schwarber in Philadelphia hit his 29th homer. Phils beat the Mets 6-2. Baltimore 12-1 over the Dodgers. St. Louis won 12-10 at Kansas City. I'm Steve DeSager.
10: Morning to all.
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9: There are so many reasons why you listen to us. 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

0: be judged when you do dumb
1: stuff. Oh, yeah. Like, that. Like, now I look back and I go, yeah, you, absolutely. I couldn't figure out. I was really upset. Like, why are you going to make me? It's not like anybody can see me. Like, we're on the phone. We're doing all these calls over the phone. No, it's the other people in the office that don't want to see a giant middle finger on their shirt.
0: I remember them shirts, too.
1: Yeah, they're great.
0: Yeah.
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10: 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LeVar Arrington, Brady Quinn, Jonas Knox with you here. We are going to have an FSR IR coming up here in just a couple of moments from now. 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
11: After your sports weekend, happens. So it's time to get the FSR IR report.
10: All right, who's got it? Who's got it? Who's got something they want to vent about? We got a squatter on our property.
12: What?
10: Yeah, this damn dove won't leave. This thing was born like 2 weeks ago, and the mom and dad keep coming back to try and get it to leave and fly away, and it just won't go. Just hangs out, just sits there on the patio, just craps, and just won't leave.
12: How is it that you have been able to pull together this information about this failing to launch dove?
10: Well, it's been here for going on a month now. The mom showed up.
12: Like, is it right in front of your face? Like, is it a bird feeder? Like, what?
10: No, it's like we have this potted plant. The mom went up there and made a nest, in a hanging plant, and the mom made a nest and laid a couple of eggs. One was born, and now they just won't leave.
12: Did you wish them a happy Father's Day?
13: Sure, it's a dove.
12: When the dad came back.
10: Yeah, it's a dove.
13: You know it's a dove.
10: Yeah, for a fact. Yeah.
13: Okay.
12: Did you wish the daddy dove a happy Father's Day yesterday?
10: No, kiss my. They don't pay rent. They don't do anything. Like help. Like get something. They just squat for free, and that's it. What is this? What do we think you are? Like the bums in Venice?
12: Well, how is it eating? If it hasn't launched, what, are they still feeding them?
10: I don't know. Like, my wife's throwing tortilla pieces out there. I'm like, first of all,
13: geez.
10: What are we doing?
12: Oh, so you're...
13: That's just...
12: Yeah, you...
14: So you're feeding it.
12: You're feeding it. Yeah.
10: I'm not feeding it.
14: It's like feeding a stray cat. It ain't going nowhere.
12: Right.
13: Damn.
12: She's right.
14: That's your cat.
10: I'm not feeding it.
12: But your wife is.
10: Yeah, it's all right.
12: So it's not really a squatter. That's a guest.
10: Yeah, well...
13: Well, I don't have an IR story for me, per se, but I do for the sports psychologist for Wyndham Clark. I'm not sure if you guys saw this, but apparently, as she was following him, the heckling got so bad she had to go inside. So the lady responsible for helping to have better mental toughness couldn't handle the Wyndham Clark getting, you know, cheered against, and just couldn't take it anymore.
10: So she should probably skip the Waste Management Open in Phoenix.
13: Yeah.
10: If she doesn't like

0: chaos going along with it.
1: Yeah.
0: What about you, Bar? You got any IR? Any Father's Day IR?
2: I don't really have any IRs. Been pretty low key, man. Low impact, you know? Just been chilling.
1: Other than 12-year-olds with bad attitudes.
2: I'm not going to harp on it, but it's interesting. That was interesting.
0: Well, listen, I think that's good. Nobody had a real, Brady left something out, but we can talk about that later. We are
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5: Kentucky Star Newsroom. I'm Brad Munson. US 68 closed to traffic there at the I-24 exit 16 interchange today. That started earlier this morning. The closure includes the interstate ramps in both directions and the US 68 overpass over the interstate. There will be no through traffic across that overpass through at least mid-October to reach US 60 and 62 from Paducah's south side. And from US 68 near Reedland, you're going to have to use I-24 exit 11 or some of the alternatives to get you between 62 and 68 over in Marshall County. A pair of Gilbertsville men were arrested on drug charges Friday after deputies tried to serve an arrest warrant in a separate case. Marshall County Sheriff's deputies went to a home on Justin Lane looking for a wanted person. What they found when they got there was reportedly drugs out in the open. Detectives and deputies got a search warrant for the home and are said to have seized methamphetamine and marijuana. Two people were arrested as a result of the search. Deputies charged 50-year-old Michael J. Ellenberger and 18-year-old Trevor Ellenberger with possession of meth, marijuana, and drug paraphernalia. A man was arrested in Crittenden County after an alleged assault on Sunday near Crane. The Crittenden Press reported that the individual was captured just before 8 p.m. after being on the run for most of Sunday afternoon. The male suspect is said to have done damage to a vehicle in addition to injuring three people in the incident near U.S. 641 and Crane Cemetery Road. The man, who was described as wearing sweatpants with no shoes or no shirt, was reportedly caught near Mott City Road in Kentucky 70. More on that story as it becomes available. A motorcycle crash on Saturday in Lyon County seriously injured a man. The crash happened just before 6 p.m. The Lyon County Sheriff's Office said that 45-year-old William T. Kirby was riding his motorcycle eastbound on Titus Road toward Kentucky 818 when a deer entered the road in front of him. Kirby reportedly lost control trying to avoid a collision with the animal. He's said to have run off the road and hit a speed limit sign. Then the bike rolled over on him. Kirby was seriously injured and had to be flown to an out-of-state hospital for treatment. Deputies suspect speed and alcohol could have been factors in that crash. More news here later anytime at WestKentuckyStar.com.
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2: I'm meteorologist Lou Tuton with your Monday forecast. Becoming partly sunny with scattered showers and thunderstorms. High temperatures in the low 80s. Winds out of the west at 5 to 10 miles per hour. Partly cloudy tonight with overnight lows in the mid-60s. For Tuesday, mostly sunny. High temperatures remaining in the low 80s. Then on Wednesday, partly cloudy skies with the chance of showers and thunderstorms. Highs in the mid-80s. I'm meteorologist Lou Tuton on The Fan.
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1: Good day, everybody. Welcome into the Leach Report. We are presented each day by Bobcat Enterprises on this rainy Monday. Glad to have you on board to start the week. Coming up today, we will talk Kentucky basketball with Ben Roberts from the Lexington Herald Leader. We'll shift over to football to lead off the second half. Defensive coordinator Jay Bateman will join the program. And then we will finish up with a chat with Kristen Peek, taped last night. With Kristen, who's up in New York for the NBA draft that's coming up tomorrow and Wednesday. So that's the lineup for today. Wildcat News of the Day is presented by Giuseppe's. We'll start with a little basketball since three of the guys, Malachi Moreno, Mason Williams, Reese Potter, talked to the media on Friday afternoon, and this is our first chance, obviously, to visit with you since then. One of the things that I like that Malachi said, and we'll talk in more detail about all of this with Ben here in a minute. Our strength is our length, and we have to use it to our advantage. Well said by Malachi Moreno. This is a Kentucky team that's not going to be the thickest team, so he acknowledged that in saying that they have to use their length to an advantage because they won't have that bulk, but they'll have, remember that 2015 team that was just suffocating defensively, and they had a lot of size, even at the guard spot. You know, the Harrison twins were big. Probably the only exception, really, was Tyler Ulis, and he had his ways of being a very effective defender. So that length, I remember Jay Billis described it early that season as trying to, like, shoot in a forest. And you know, you can certainly shoot threes over the forest, and they'll have to, you know, it's a bigger part of the game now than it was back then. But, you know, with the length, you can make that a little maybe disruptive, or you can just play up a little tighter, force guys off the three-point line, and if they attack the basket, you know, Alabama's offense, for example, threes are at the rim. Well, at the rim is going to be a lot more challenging for Kentucky's opponents this season because of the length and just, you know, shot blocking ability. And Malachi's numbers were not off the charts in blocking shots, but I think

0: he will be even better this season. Think back to the early part of that St. John's game. You saw it with Malachi in flashes, I think. And part of it was just, you know, he was playing more than he was expected to, and he's going to be in much better shape to do that this year, which he also talked about in the press session on Friday. But I think he can be a much better shot blocker. We'll see if Usman Ejiai can bring that. He certainly will bring the length. I haven't seen enough of his game. In clips, they don't tend to show a lot of the shot blocking. But you've got that. Frank Kapnong certainly brings that ability to the team. But, you know, you just have length otherwise. Long arms and size. You know, and Hawthorne and Williams and see even the guards, Diallo and Wilkins. So it was interesting to hear Malachi talking about that, because I think that's where they can be solid defensively for a team that I think is going to be outstanding offensively. They also have to find a way, if they want to be championship good, to be good, if not great, but at least very good on the defensive end. And that length could be a big part of writing that script for Kentucky basketball this season, I think. They'll get into the second week of practices today. Then a little football. Kenny Minchie did an interview with On3 Sports, and he talked about why, when he was leaving Notre Dame and had committed to Nebraska, he changed his mind to come to Kentucky and play for Will Stein and Joe Sloan. And, by the way, Coach Sloan will join us tomorrow. He said that these are basically... let me find the quote here. These are basically the best two guys at their positions across the country, and with what they've been able to do in terms of quarterback development, I think it ended up being a no-brainer. That's why Kenny Minchie's here. That's why Jake Narott has committed to Kentucky. And really excited to see what Minchie can be. It's really how close can he get to, on the spectrum of transfer quarterbacks that have played at Kentucky, how close can he get to the Will Levis end of the spectrum? Or could he even surpass it? That the closer he gets to it, or the ability to surpass it, will go a long way toward telling the tale of this upcoming season. And we'll talk a good bit more about that with Coach Sloan tomorrow. Coming up on the show today, we will lead off with Ben Roberts, talk Kentucky basketball. When we come right back, opening segments presented by Giuseppe's of Lexington. Voted one of the top 100 most romantic restaurants in the nation. And that was according to the voting done by the subscribers to Open Table. And it was the only restaurant in Kentucky to earn that designation. That's how special it is at Giuseppe's. And they have valet parking now, too, that you can take advantage of. So check it out. Head to Giuseppe's. Get to Open Table. Make a reservation right now. We'll be right back.
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6: 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We welcome Ben Roberts to the program from the Lexington Herald Leader, Kentucky.com. Friday, you got a chance to hear from three of the players, something that they did last summer where they brought guys out in groups of two or three to talk. So what were some of the things that you learned out of that session on Friday, Ben?
7: I spent most of my time with Mason Williams. They also had Malachi Moreno and Reese Potter out there, and obviously Mason's the only newcomer in that group, so wanted to try to get to know him. And there's a lot of confidence there. Everybody listening here knows the troubles that folks had at the point guard position in depth due to injuries over the last couple of seasons. And obviously they got a couple of really good lead guards out of the portal. But, I think there's going to be space for Mason to play meaningful minutes against good opponents if he can get out there and show he can do it. And he's clearly walked in here with that goal in mind and obviously, longer term goals for later in his college career. So, yeah, I think he's one of the most intriguing players on the team to kind of follow this summer and see where he's at in the fall. And then, Malachi Moreno, it wasn't unexpected, but the kind of the way he carried himself Friday and even going back to the combine, even when he wasn't sure that he was going to come back, really positioning himself as a mature leader on this team and a guy that people can kind of gravitate toward if they need advice or kind of pointed in the wrong direction, even though he's just a sophomore and just finished his freshman year at college a few weeks ago. He's clearly, establishing himself as one of the voices in the room.
6: Let's go to Mason Williams first, because you wrote about that for Kentucky.com today. He, son of a coach, so that usually comes with a high basketball IQ. And, they've got Diallo certainly at the point to start, but Wilkins could certainly slide in there if needed, and probably will at times during games. Mason Williams with depth, even Jerome Morton could play there. So it's a lot different situation than it was last season, where the injury to Jalen Lowe just completely threw him a curve.
7: Yeah, absolutely. And then obviously losing your top three options the year before. And Mason was really complimentary of both Zoom and Alex Wilkins. I think Zoom, as long as he's out there, is going to be at the one. I know he hopes to play major minutes, possibly 30-plus minutes. And then, as you said, Alex Wilkins has that lead guard experience from Furman. I know they want to probably use him a little bit differently, try to get him some more looks off the ball. And I think his catch and shoot numbers look really good. I think he'd be a really good three-point shooter. So they're going to try to throw some different things at him. But yeah, I mean, Mason, there will be those minutes. And as you said, he's the son of a coach. He's also the son of a 13-year NBA veteran who was an all-star and won a won an NBA championship, and a guy who obviously knows what he's doing and knows what he's talking about, and that.

0: that's, you know, you talk about Malachi being a mature kid. Mason also, you know, this was his first group interview here, and I can't imagine he did too many throughout his high school career. And if you would have walked into the room and not known who he was, you probably would have thought he was an upperclassman.
1: Yeah, it's interesting to hear, and probably not unexpected, again, given his background, but yeah. Still, it's not easy for any of these guys to get comfortable in the glare of that spotlight when they first come in.
0: Yeah, absolutely. And, you know, once the season starts, we have these kind of midweek opportunities where we talk to guys for 15, maybe 20 minutes after games. It's usually closer to about 10. And I was looking at my clock, and Mason talked for over 30 minutes on Friday. Again, he had been on campus since April 30th, he said. So he had gotten acclimated to Lexington. I believe he came in with his dad when his dad started the job. So he he'd had his bearings, but something like this he'd never done before. And, I think everybody was really impressed who talked to him.
1: Reese Potter's certainly a guy we didn't see last season, brings a lot of size and, you know, played at a really good program at Miami. So what do you, you know, I don't think fans probably think enough about what he could bring to the mix. Pope talked about him as being a guy who could have some Malachi-like skills in terms of passing. Certainly, I think he talked about wanting to be a really good three-point shooter, around 40%. So what do you think could be possible for Reese in his first season on the court?
0: Yeah, I mean, it'll be interesting to see what kind of opportunities he gets. Obviously, people around here, you know, might have seen him play at Lexington Catholic or followed his career there. And you know, you see 7-1 on the roster, and maybe you think a little bit differently. But he's a guy who can really face the basket, play on the perimeter, has shot threes going back to high school. That was kind of, you know, his game is being kind of that five-out type of player. And obviously we've seen when Pope has the personnel that you know, he can really play with and play that kind of style, that's what he likes to do. So, there's a lot of guys in that front court. Obviously Malachi is talking Friday like he wants to play 30-plus minutes a game, get the best shape he's ever been in by far, and be out there as much as he possibly can. There's been a lot of talk about Usman over the last week and a half since practice started. He's very intriguing coming in, and he's very intriguing as we start the second week of practice here for folks who have seen him. But then you have Milan, who could stretch out of the four. You've got Big Frank, who, assuming he's healthy, is going to play, obviously going to play a lot of minutes at the five. I don't know how much playing time is going to be there, but, you know, Reese came in confident even last season when he basically knew he was going to be redshirting. So he's been planning for this. He's been building up to this. And he's got a really interesting game that could fit well into Pope's system if he can get those minutes.
1: Well, could he, in a matchup with a team like Florida that has all that size, play some four? I mean, that's they don't have an abundance of those, you know, thicker four players. You know, guys, you know, McBride, although he's dropped some weight, he's probably around 225, but he would play like 240 last year. But that's certainly not Njai. He's more of a, you know, stretch guy out of the perimeter. You know, in a certain situations, could Reese maybe team up with Malachi?
0: Yeah, and I failed to mention Justin McBride there. And yeah, even though he's dropped some weight, I think that's going to be good weight once it all evens out. And he's obviously a strong guy and another guy who can play on the perimeter, hit three-point shots, but also get in there and do some dirty work and get the rebound. So, you know, I could see Reese out there with Malachi. I could see Reese out there with Frank. And I could see Reese out there even with McBride if you want to throw a really different look at some teams. But yeah, I mean, we listed off a lot of folks there for two positions. And, you know, again, some of those guys are going to be playing major minutes. But yeah, Reese is, you know, and even you talk to people nationally who have kind of looked deeper into his numbers at Miami of Ohio, which we saw last season turned out to be a really, really good program. It's a lot of interesting players on this team. And I think Reese is really one of them. I'm really interested to see, you know, just how much time he gets out there next season.
1: More with Ben Roberts when we come right back. It's at Ben Roberts _HL on X. And right, Ben Roberts.

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1: From the West Kentucky Star Newsroom, I'm Brad Munson. U.S. 68 closed to traffic there at the I-24 exit 16 interchange today. That started earlier this morning. The closure includes the interstate ramps in both directions and the U.S. 68 overpass over the interstate. There will be no through traffic across that overpass through at least mid-October to reach U.S. 60 and 62 from Paducah's south side and from U.S. 68 near Reedland. You're going to have to use I-24 exit 11 or some of the alternatives to get you between 62 and 68 over in Marshall County. A pair of Gilbertsville men were arrested on drug charges Friday after deputies tried to serve an arrest warrant in a separate case. Marshall County Sheriff's deputies went to a home on Justin Lane looking for a wanted person. What they found when they got there was reportedly drugs out in the open. Detectives and deputies got a search warrant for the home and are said to have seized methamphetamine and marijuana. Two people were arrested as a result of the search. Deputies charged 50-year-old Michael J. Ellenberger and 18-year-old Trevor Ellenberger with possession of meth, marijuana, and drug paraphernalia. A man was arrested in Crittenden County after an alleged assault on Sunday near Crane. The Crittenden Press reported that the individual was captured just before 8 p.m. after being on the run for most of Sunday afternoon. The male suspect is said to have done damage to a vehicle in addition to injuring three people in the incident near U.S. 641 and Crane Cemetery Road. The man, who was described as wearing sweatpants with no shoes or no shirt, was reportedly caught near Mott City Road in Kentucky 70. More on that story as it becomes available. A motorcycle crash on Saturday in Lyon County seriously injured a man. The crash happened just before 6 p.m. The Lyon County Sheriff's Office said that 45-year-old William T. Kirby was riding his motorcycle eastbound on Titus Road toward Kentucky 818 when a deer entered the road in front of him. Kirby reportedly lost control trying to avoid a collision with the animal. He's said to have run off the road and hit a speed limit sign. Then the bike rolled over on him. Kirby was seriously injured and had to be flown to an out-of-state hospital for treatment. Deputies suspect speed and alcohol could have been factors in that crash. More news here later anytime at WestKentuckyStar.com.
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0: Playoffs that I had to get to during the regular season. And, you know, watching those games in the finals especially, you look at a team like the Knicks. When Karl Anthony got into some foul trouble issues late in the series, he's, you know, trying to do the best he can against Wimby, and he gets into some early foul trouble, and so they go to Robinson, but then they had to go to a guy they hadn't used much. That's, you know, that's what I envision kind of what Pope has built looking like, where you've got a lot of guys, you know, more guys that can play than you're going to play game in and game out, but in certain nights, you need the bottom third of the roster, say, who gets more minutes will depend on the matchup, maybe.
3: Yeah, absolutely. And I think if you look up and down the roster, he's kind of got a two deep at every position, but he also has a lot of flexibility within that two deep. And he's got some interesting players that maybe most people wouldn't put on the two deep that could, you know, have either shown good college experience at this level or seem like they can. You know, and another guy in that conversation is somebody like Trent Noah, who, you know, just talking to people over the last week and a half, and actually Mason Williams was a guy who brought him up quite a bit. You know, everybody knows how he can shoot the ball, you know, especially when he gets out there and gets in a rhythm and could possibly get hot and knock a couple down. And he's another one who, you know, this is going to be his third year here and his third year in this system, and it sounds like he's really taken it upon himself to be a guy who teammates can come to and a guy who can kind of explain things and has obviously played and watched a lot under Pope and these coaches and knows what they want and has shown, you know, not only playing against the Cupcakes, but he can go in there against Tennessee and other big-time schools, Arkansas, and big-time moments on the road and come up with plays. And yes, I think when you look at this roster Pope's put together, he's got a lot of different looks that he can throw at people, and that's really across the positional spectrum.
0: About a minute left here with Malachi. Back to him, and you heard from him on Friday. Do you sense that he's comfortable with how it's changed for him in terms of expectations? There were very little in the way of expectations coming into last season because people were maybe more focused on JQ, and now after all the pub that Malachi got about was he coming back, not maybe first, you know, round draft pick, etc., a lot of expectations come with

0: At Ben Roberts HL, Kentucky.com on the web, Lexington Herald leader. Thank you, Ben.
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0: Defensive coordinator Jay Bateman coming up next.
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8: I'm meteorologist Lou Jaton with your Monday forecast. Becoming partly sunny with scattered showers and thunderstorms. High temperatures in the low 80s. Winds out of the west at 5 to 10 miles per hour. Partly cloudy tonight with overnight lows in the mid-60s. For Tuesday, mostly sunny. High temperatures remaining in the low 80s. Then on Wednesday, partly cloudy skies with the chance of showers and thunderstorms. Highs in the mid-80s. I'm meteorologist Lou Jaton on The Fan.
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0: Second half of the Leach Report for a Monday. We are presented each day by Bobcat Enterprises. They have four locations in Kentucky. If you're looking to buy or just rent some heavy equipment for a job, you know somebody that has a company that is looking to do that, send them to Bobcat Enterprises, or that's where you need to go. Google Bobcat Enterprises, and you'll find the one of those four locations that's closest to you, and then go deal with the folks there, and they will give you great service after the sale and have whatever you need. That is Bobcat Enterprises. We welcome UK defensive coordinator Jay Bateman into the program. Coach, how you doing?
10: Great. How are you?
0: Doing well.

0: Glad to get a chance to visit. I know it's a busy time for you guys with camps going on. When do you guys start, I guess, maybe the training camp phase of building up to the start of fall practice?
1: Yeah, it'll be around the 1st of August.
0: For the training camp. What's July like for your guys?
1: They're lifting. We're doing some football stuff with them. A couple of days a week, but we're mostly just doing. They're mostly working out with Brandon Roberts, our strength coach, and then we get a couple of days of football with them every week.
0: Yeah, new weight room there, right?
1: Yeah, it's awesome.
0: I know that's exciting for the guys, and they have to spend a lot of time in there, especially this time of year.
1: That's like their second home this time of year.
0: What's it been like for you settling in here, getting your culture on the defensive side built with the guys that you are going to work with?
1: Yeah, I mean, I think it's been great. Obviously, when I got here, we knew we had we had some depth issues at some spots. I think we were able to go out and get some kids in the portal that are going to really help us. But I also knew, part of the reason I took the job was I knew there were good players here, and got a lot of respect for Brad White. I knew how he coached them, and I knew there were good players here. So I think the main thing, culture-wise, is coming from Will, and it's the connection piece. It's the getting to know your teammates and, playing hard for the person beside you to the left and the right of me, and I think we're in the process of that, and I think it's going really well.
0: Some of those guys from some great Kentucky teams in the 70s, they'll be celebrating a 50th anniversary of one of the great seasons of Kentucky football this year. And those guys always, especially on the defensive side, that was a defense that shut out Georgia 33-0 and wanted LSU 33-13. And those guys talked about just what you're talking about there, how connected they were and that coaches didn't need to hold players accountable for things because a teammate would do it, and you didn't want to let your teammate down, and that's where they got to. It's a different time now, certainly with so much roster turnover from year to year. But how do you go about building that with a new staff?
1: Yeah, man, that's a great question. I think the key thing now is, the player led standard is the standard that wins, and so I think as a coach now. Well, honestly, whether it's your first year or your third year, your roster is a little more transient. It used to be you'd sign a kid and you coach them for 4 years or 3 years. They were really good. We're now you're going to have a kid for a year or two. And I think trying to provide, identifying your leaders and trying to provide them, hey, look, this is what really matters. Weaponizing them to go be the leaders, I think is important. And so, it's Makeese Grace and Tavion Gadsden and Sam Green and Grant Godfrey and Ty Bryant and even Jordan Castell, who played for me at Florida, who transferred, Rod Nichols, taking those kids and saying, hey, what do you think's important? Well, then get it across to the other guys and hold them accountable for it. I think it's more important than it ever was, because I think it used to be they would mirror the coach's actions. Well, now, you've got to speed this thing up so fast and I think that's one thing Will's done an unbelievable job with in the 5 or 6 months we've been here.
0: Yeah, it's just a completely different challenge now. And you ticked off several names there, having guys that were already here that you come in and you can recognize them as guys that have some of that leadership ability has to be really exciting, because you can see some things on tape. You can't always see that till you get there, right?
1: Correct. And, I knew we had some good players, but the thing I've been impressed with is how willing and encouraged they are about what we're doing football-wise and how we're working. And I think they've helped establish a certain level of effort and physicality and all the things that matter in reality. I think they know what it needs to look like, and then it's their job to kind of hold the players accountable. And then I think if you can get that done, you got a chance to win. I think that's the key.

0: talking with new defensive coordinator Jay Bateman for Kentucky football. Let's talk about some of the position groups for a couple minutes. Up front, you have some guys that have played very good football that you have to lean on. You mentioned Humphrey Grace. You got Gadsden, who had some injury issues, but when he's been there, a big-time talent. And then you mentioned Brad White earlier. I know he was really high on C.J. Works, who had some real flashes last season as a freshman. And those are some pretty good building blocks.
1: Yeah, coming from A&M, I knew there were pieces here in the front. I think Lorenzo Cowan's a really good player. I think Sam Greed's a really good player. I think I've been really impressed with Jaden Williams since we've been here. Obviously, I think everybody knew about Gadsden and Grace. I'm really excited about Harkless, about Chops, coming in from Purdue, a kid who's played a lot of football, and is a big human, So I think that's the strength of the defense. I think there's some depth there, and I think some veteran players that you can rely on.
0: What about at the linebacker line? You got a couple of transfers there in Wallace and Barnes that are exciting, but there are some holdovers in that area. Godfrey in particular that played some good football last year.
1: Yeah, I love Grant. Really smart. I think linebacker anymore, the ability to process and communicate and be a leader is really important. And I feel like he's got those tools. Antoine Smith, played a little bit of a backup role. I think he's super talented. I think if he can put it all together, I think he has a chance to be a really, really good player. Bo's done a really nice job since he got here. I feel really good about Bo, Antoine, and Grant. And then, Tavion's got all the ability. Obviously, his brother was a great player here. Was a pretty highly recruited kid. So I feel like, those four, Devin Smith, I'm really excited about. Is a guy that's had some injury problems here, but he's got some real tools. So it's a room of guys that haven't done it at a bunch, but have some tools, and, got to coach them up and get them ready to go.
0: On the back end, you mentioned one name that had played for you at Florida, Jordan Castell. What does he bring to the mix there on the outside?
1: I think Jordan's played 2,000 snaps of SEC football. So, he's a veteran. He's been through the wars a little bit. He's won some big games. He's lost probably a little more than he probably wanted to. But I think I think Ty Bryant is a really, really elite player. And I think, Jordan with Ty, you've got two veterans, communicators, guys that can really – get you lined up and handle things and aren't going to get real flustered. So I've been pretty good, pretty happy with those two guys. Jaden Smith, I think, is really talented. Dylan Williams, really talented. Younger guys that I think are benefiting from watching how those two go about their work. But Ty and Jordan we're really fortunate, man, to have that good of a veteran player at that spot.
0: They had to go through a lot of different corners last year because of injury issues. Addison played really well down at Auburn. He had his moment there. Grayton, Nichols, Thomas. There were, flashes for most or all of those guys at times. Is there optimism about anybody in that group being able to make it more than flashes?
1: Yeah, I think that's kind of the million-dollar question. I think Alan Brown, our corners coach, is tremendous. He's really made an impact in that room. I think Ryan Nichols is super talented, really smart. You can tell he's played the most. So I feel really comfortable with him. I expect him, stay healthy and have a really good year. Gardner, Grayton, Nasir, we signed a kid out of the transfer portal, Hassan Sykes, who I think is dynamite. Man, I think all those guys are battling to get playing time, and it's really cool to watch them compete. And I think all of them have I don't think there's anyone in that group that can't do it. So I think it's going to be interesting to see how they come along. But, I think if you play a freshman in the SEC at corner, unless he's a really, really special talent, like that, it's going to be a hard year. And so I think that, those kids got hardened a little bit. They're a little bit more ready to get calloused and kind of ready to go out there and compete. And I think that group's going to continue to get better and be a good group for us.
0: Yeah, it's a great

0: only because we saw Maxwell Hairston, first time he got on the field in a meaningful situation, he got burned for a game-winning touchdown, and instead of crumbling under the pressure, turned into a guy that played his way into the NFL and was all SEC caliber for a couple seasons.
1: I mean, Max is a great player.
0: Let's talk a little bit about just your philosophy in general. Obviously, it has to fit into the whole concept with what they're doing on the other side of the ball, but how was your philosophy of calling defenses shaped as you have come to this role at Kentucky?
1: You know, I think every week the opponent matters, like, you know, who you're playing. I tell our kids, like, I want to have a pretty good menu of stuff we can pick from. I don't want it to be the Cheesecake Factory and have, you know, 400 items. But, you know, you got to have enough to go out there and defend people. And, you know, I think we've done a nice job so far of getting a, you know, a pretty good chunk of it installed. You know, I probably like to play man coverage a little bit more than they have in the past. And I think that'll show up, and not just like, you know, zero blitz man, but, you know, man with some underneath and over the top help. I think that's going to fit some of our DBs well. And I do think, you know, we're probably going to be a little bit more multiple up front, you know, probably getting some better pass rush lanes at time. But I think you're going to see, you know, kind of what I like to do, you know, is try to take away what the opponent does best and focus on what you do best and let them play really fast and play real physical. I think that's what we're trying to do.
0: I have to give you credit for that analogy, because in the job that those of us doing calling the games have to do, you know, you're kind of thinking about that guy, that person, man, woman out there driving, listening to the cats, and they have to describe it in a way they can understand, you know, in a small little snippet. And comparing it to the menu at the Cheesecake Factory is well done. I like that.
1: Well, thanks. That's good. Impressive. You don't want to be, I tell our players, we don't want to be Raising Cane's and we don't want to be the Cheesecake Factory. You want to be somewhere in between. Right?
0: Somewhere in between. I'm sure they can grasp that. Last thing, you think of the different challenges you've been, I mean, you were coaching at Army at one point. And calling the defenses, so that's a, you know, a spot where you're not going to quite get the talent level you do at an SEC school. You certainly have, and you were at Elon for a time. You know, as coaches come up, you face a lot of different challenges as you come up. So now you're here at calling the shots at Kentucky and with Coach Stein. What excites you most about being here?
1: You know, I think what excites me the most is just the way Will has put this thing together. I think we have great guys in the building. I think everybody in this building is rowing in the same direction, man. That's hard to get done. And I think our players feel it. And I think our players are confident. I think they've enjoyed some of the new players. I think the weight room, Brandon Robertson, did a great job in the weight room with our guys. This is the best conference in college football, and we got a chance to coach in this conference with really good players against really good players, and it's a competitive environment every day, and I enjoy it. I mean, it's my third SEC school. I really enjoy it, and it's a great place to live. We got a great head coach, and I think we're going to be really successful.
0: Appreciate it, Coach. Thank you for the time.
1: Absolutely.
0: So that's the Kentucky defensive coordinator Jay Bateman joining us here on the Leach Report. And we'll be right back with Chris DePeek.
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8: The second round, with a lot of players electing to go back to school and capitalize on their NIL opportunity. And when you look at a player like Ortega, I mean, he's going to be someone as the draft has thinned out, not only with the players going back to college that are from the States, but internationally, we saw a handful of players elect to, you know, return to school and commit to universities in order to position themselves in a favorable spot for next year's draft. So I really think it's going to favor him in the sense where, yeah, he's going to hear his name called in that mid second round on Wednesday, you know, after this historic class is taken care of and we see where all the dominoes fall for, you know, this draft that's littered with one and done talent.
9: How did what Ortega did at in Chicago at the combine enhance his profile for the NBA folks?
8: I think it just reminded teams, you know, he doesn't necessarily have a traditional jump shot, but the way he plays and the way he was playing in spacing with the NBA lines and with the NBA pace that we saw, and also playing against other players that are high major players, he really showed that he can be, you know, kind of that glue guy in a secondary unit. And look, do I think he's going to have to fight for a roster spot in the G League? Yes, but there's a lot of things to like about what he did at Kentucky. And that's translatable in the NBA as well. So I think he's going to be just fine. And, you know, like I said, this is the perfect draft for him. Like, it's all about fit, right? So it absolutely depends on where he's going to be drafted and what opportunities they give him, how he buys into their system, how he buys into their program. But listen, it's hard to make the NBA. It's really, really, really hard to make a rotational roster spot. And so it just depends on where his fit is, who drafts him, what they believe in, the tools that they give him, just in terms of what his future is. But I definitely think, like, he's someone with his work ethic and what he's shown over his college career is someone that can grow.
9: What about Jaden Quaintance? What are you hearing as far as how it will play out for him on Tuesday?
8: Yeah, JQ is one of those players. Listen, it's very telling the fact that he didn't.

0: not get a Greenroom invite. And, you know, the, and you talk to people and around the league and around his situation, and the fact that his medical isn't necessarily to the point where teams want him to be. There's question marks about it, as it could he come in next year and play and impact a team. I think it's going to be one of those things where it's a draft and stash situation, which is why we're seeing him in mock drafts fall to the end of the first round. But make no mistake, you look at those teams in that end of the first round, and they have, you know, just the they have patience. They have the ability to be patient with players. When you look at the Denver Nuggets or the Boston Celtics, or even the Cleveland Cavaliers, to be able to take a player that is still one of the youngest players in this draft class and be able to get him, get his knee right, get him under the system and everything that, you know, involves being part of that organization. And I think he's going to be just fine. But that's the reason why we're seeing him falling, is because the medical did not come out as clean as teams that wanted him to play this year are hoping it would be.
1: You think he ends up going late first round?
0: I do. Yep, I do think, you know, anywhere from 23 to 30, I think a team, you know, even when we look at the New York Knicks, who just won a championship, or even the Philadelphia, they're going to be kind of his floor. And then, you know, from there on, we'll see what he does. But him and Koa Pete, you know, just in terms of the pre-draft process, those are two players that I'm hearing that are going to be sort of in that late first round.
1: If you were an NBA general manager, that great group of one and done guys at the top of this draft, who would you most like to have, say, 3 to 5 years from now?
0: I do think AJ DiBonsa is going to be the number one overall pick. And I love the body of work in high school, what Darren Peterson put together. Cameron Boozer, what I've seen from him from the time he was 14 years old all the way up to his freshman year at Duke, he won at every single level. He's a walking double-double. He's a connector. He makes people – like, he just wins. He just wins. So I do think with the upside of Cameron Boozer – or, sorry, with the upside of Darren Peterson and also AJ DiBonsa, I think they're going to be the first two off the board. But Cameron Boozer sitting there at three is incredible in a draft where – any other draft here, we would be talking about him as the bona fide number one pick.
1: You can follow her at NBA.com and at HoopsHQ.com this week for a lot of great draft coverage. And then after the selections are made, moving forward. Kristen, thank you so much for giving us time. I know it's very busy, and have fun.
0: Thanks, Tom. Thanks for having me.
2: 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We'll be right back.
1: We know this is Wildcat country. 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
3: West Kentucky Star Newsroom. I'm Brad Munson. U.S. 68 closed to traffic there at the I-24 exit 16 interchange today. That started earlier this morning. The closure includes the interstate ramps in both directions and the U.S. 68 overpass over the interstate. There will be no through traffic across that overpass through at least mid-October to reach U.S. 60 and 62 from Paducah's south side. And from U.S. 68 near Reedland, you're going to have to use I-24 exit 11 or some of the alternatives to get you between 62 and 68 over in Marshall County. A pair of Gilbertville men were arrested on drug charges Friday after deputies tried to serve an arrest warrant in a separate case. Marshall County Sheriff's deputies went to a home on Justin Lane looking for a wanted person. What they found when they got there was reportedly drugs out in the open. Detectives and deputies got a search warrant for the home and are said to have seized methamphetamine and marijuana. Two people were arrested as a result of the search. Deputies charged 50-year-old Michael J. Ellenberger and 18-year-old Trevor Ellenberger with possession of meth, marijuana, and drug paraphernalia. A man was arrested in Crittenden County after an alleged assault on Sunday near Crane. The Crittenden Press reported that the individual was captured just before 8 p.m. after being on the run for most of Sunday afternoon. The male suspect is said to have done damage to a vehicle in addition to injuring three people in the incident near U.S. 641 and Crane Cemetery Road. The man, who was described as wearing sweatpants with no shoes or no shirt, was reportedly caught near Mott City Road in Kentucky 70. More on that story as it becomes available. A motorcycle crash on Saturday in Lyon County seriously injured a man. The crash happened just before 6 p.m. The Lyon County Sheriff's Office said that 45-year-old William T. Kirby was riding his motorcycle eastbound on Titus Road toward Kentucky 818 when a deer entered the road in front of him. Kirby reportedly lost control trying to avoid a collision with the animal. He's said to have run off the road and hit a speed limit sign. Then the bike rolled over on him. Kirby was seriously injured and had to be flown to an out-of-state hospital for treatment. Deputies suspect speed and alcohol could have been factors in that crash. More news here later anytime at WestKentuckyStar.com.
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6: I'm meteorologist Lou Tuton with your Monday forecast. Becoming partly sunny with scattered showers and thunderstorms. High temperatures in the low 80s. Winds out of the west at 5 to 10 miles per hour. Partly cloudy tonight with overnight lows in the mid-60s. For Tuesday, mostly sunny. High temperatures remaining in the low 80s. Then on Wednesday, partly cloudy skies with the chance of showers and thunderstorms. Highs in the mid-80s. I'm meteorologist Lou Tuton on the

Monday, June 22nd. Shannon the Dude, and you can give us a call on the Clark's Puppet Shop phone line at 859-280-2287. 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You can text that if you want. I'm not going to see it. That'll go to Billy. And Billy's not here today, so maybe just tweet me instead at Shannon the Dude on Twitter if you want to get in touch with us if you can't call in. Because Billy is out again,

0: We're going to the bullpen. We're bringing in the are you a righty or a lefty, Mario? We're bringing in Mario from the bullpen.
1: I'm a righty.
0: You're
1: a righty. I'm a righty.
0: All right. Did you play any baseball in your days?
1: No, I'm terrible at baseball, Shannon. That's one sport that I've never been good at.
0: All right. Well, we'll bring you in anyway. Regardless.
1: I'm your guy. I'm your go-to guy.
0: Yeah.
1: When Billy's out, I'm the first call. Isn't that right, Shannon?
0: That is true. That is true. If we asked you to throw out a first pitch, I mean, would you do it from like the mound, from the rubber, or are you gonna be one of these people like Nick Coffey, my coworker grass.
1: Shannon, I can throw the ball. It's just hitting the ball. That's where I struggle a little bit. I can't get the bat to hit the ball.
0: Okay. Can you turn your mic up a little bit? You're quiet. Turn yourself up.
1: Is that better?
0: There you go. Come on.
1: All right.
0: You got to get on that microphone. Leave a little lipstick on it.
1: I got you, man.
0: We're back from a 3-day weekend. Some of us are. Billy is not, obviously. Ryan will be back tomorrow on KSR, so looking forward to having him back with us.
1: Yeah. Should be fun. Got the whole crew. I think majority of the crew is on vacation, including myself. So
0: everybody
1: be back.
0: Yeah,
1: good to be back hearing familiar voices.
0: Everybody went and left me last week, so we had a great.
1: How was it, man?
0: We had a great lineup of guest hosts. Really enjoyed everybody. I thought Maggie and Jack did a good job filling in on Thursday. Of course, the Part of My Take guys and Field of 68, and really everyone did a great job. So.
1: I was going to say, I heard really good things about the Part of My Take. I even saw a clip on social media where Andy called in. So that was I was happy to see that. And then I got a chance to listen to a little bit of Maggie Davis and Jack Pilgrim. I think it was hour two I got a chance to listen to them. They did phenomenal.
0: Well, if you missed it, go back on podcast. They had Andy on, and Andy was on for like 15 minutes. Usually Andy comes on for about
1: 15 minutes?
0: Yeah, I mean, usually Andy's on for maybe a minute, and we appreciate the call, and we move on, and that's that. Andy
1: That's
0: was on.
1: Call,
0: for, they the Part of My Take guys were fascinated with Andy's hypothetical question of if somebody broke into your house and held you down and tickled you for 5 minutes but didn't do anything else, what would you do? Would you call the cops?
1: How does he come up with questions like that? Like out of all the things you can think about, Andy comes up with a question like that. That is hilarious.
0: So they called it Andy's hypotheticals, and he gave them like a couple of more. But
1: he gave them more.
0: Yeah, he gave. Well, I can't remember the other ones, but go back on podcast and listen to it if you haven't heard it. I do like that when they had Will Stein on, the Part of My Take guys asked Will Stein point blank, what would you do if somebody broke in your house and tickled you for 5 minutes?
1: So
0: would you call
1: the
0: cops? And they came to the conclusion, basically, that if you're a head football coach and you say that you would call the cops, you're weak. And Will Stein, he said, look, man, I would call the cops. Then they're like, look, man, the headlines would be, UK football coach tickled, left unharmed,
1: but
0: called cops,
1: bad.
0: You know? So
1: that would anyway. Look very bad, Shannon. I like the way they flip the question. They use Andy's question and they ask Will Stein. I like that. That's
0: right.
1: Funny.
0: We're back after the 3-day weekend. Hopefully everybody had a good Father's Day. I got to spend some good quality time with my dad. I got to tell you about what happened, though, Mario.
1: What's up? What happened?
0: We had... Like I said, a few days, so we're like, you know what, let's make a quick trip down to Florida. So we got a plane ticket.
1: You love Florida, man.
0: Yeah, jumped on a flight, got down there Thursday night. Now, as soon as we got off the flight, we noticed, like, the people behind us, that they cut off the line. You know, everybody's trying to get off the plane, and they cut off the line. They're like, you guys got to stay on the plane. We're like, that's weird. But we noticed there was some weather coming in, right? So I think we came to the determination of... It must be because there's lightning out there, and they didn't want anybody else to get off because they didn't have us like on that, I don't know what it's called, the terminal, like where they have that accordion thing that takes you directly into the building. Instead, they had like the big stairwell where we had to come off that.
1: The stairs.
0: Okay. Yeah. So they kept these people on the plane, and I was like, you know what? I would be so mad if I had to stay on that plane because our flight was delayed already. Yeah. And they kept these people on the plane for an undetermined amount of extra time. I don't know. Like, we were the last people that were able to get off before they cut off the line. And I was like, man, I'm glad that we didn't get stuck on that plane. So, anyway, we grab our rental car, and we're going along. And all of a sudden, as soon as we get in that car, man, it is the biggest monsoon you ever saw. Like, you cannot see hardly anything on the road. But I'm determined to make that trip from Dustin over to Panama City Beach. It's about an hour and 15, hour and 20-minute drive.
1: Yeah.
0: Now, if you've ever made this drive between Destin and Panama City Beach, and I assume that a lot of you listening have because a lot of people from Kentucky love to go down to the Gulf, there is nothing between Destin's Airport in Panama City Beach for a long, long stretch. And when I mean nothing,
1: just,
0: I mean
1: just
0: like
1: four,

0: Just trees, just trees.
1: Oh, yeah.
0: And it's kind of late at night, so like all the gas stations are closed and everything. And we're driving through this storm, and all of a sudden, like, things start to get serious.
1: That's scary.
0: And when I mean serious, like, the wind is picking up, and all of a sudden, like, these trees on either side of the road start throwing debris at the car. And oh, we are
2: you're not going fast either. You're probably going super slow.
0: Yeah, we were. And we are just getting pounded by these branches and like things flying off of the tree, like debris just hitting the car. And then we start to see the rain coming down in the wind, and you can see it in the headlights, and it starts rotating.
1: Oh, and we're like, oh my God, I think
0: we are in a tornado. We were literally, Mario, in a tornado. Now, people say, okay, yeah, sure, buddy. Yeah, you were in a tornado. Okay, yeah. Okay. Bless your heart. You were in a tornado. When I say we were in a tornado, this thing was rotating on top of us.
1: Yeah, that's scary.
0: Now, So
1: what do you do in that?
0: Okay, like, well, that's a great question, because I've always heard that if you're out driving and you're caught in a tornado, you got to jump in a ditch. It's the safest place to be.
1: Well, there's no ditches around there.
0: There were, but I'm like, I'm not getting out of this car and getting in a ditch because, like, there's debris flying everywhere. Like, I'm in the car. The car is protecting me from the debris.
1: We're staying in the car.
0: And we're staying in the car. We just keep on going. And I'm like, we're listening to the local radio. I'm like, why is there no report of a tornado warning? There's nothing. Like, they're just like nothing's going on.
1: Shannon, that's a perfect example of Florida's weather. Like, it's so unpredictable. Bro, you just don't. It'd be sunny one minute, and a shower comes in, or a tornado comes in. Like, it's so unpredictable.
0: Have you ever seen the movie Twister? Because I felt like I was living it.
1: Yes.
0: Like, it went from like funny to scary really quick.
1: Really.
0: Because I was like, man, like, I was kind of like laughing. Like, look at all this stuff just flying around. And then all of a sudden, like, an entire tree falls and goes across the road.
1: Now, you're not a guy who's like, usually don't panic. Like, Shannon's like cool and like collected. He usually don't show signs of, you know, panicking. So,
0: yeah, no.
1: Man, I can only imagine if you were panicked, that means it must have been really serious.
0: It got serious quick, and this tree fell across the road. It luckily didn't hit us, but we had to go all the way into the other lane, into the emergency lane in the other side of the road just to get around this. And we literally drove through the beginning of a tornado. And I'm not saying it was an F4 tornado or anything like that. But when I say, like, we drove through it, it was rotating on, like, right on us.
1: I've never been in a tornado. I've been in hurricanes, but not a tornado. And I know how serious that can get.
0: So I'm glad you got out of it safe, though. Yeah, so 5 minutes later, all of a sudden, the tornado, like, the alert on your phone that goes off and the local radio station breaks in and says tornado warning for that location. I'm going, we knew about the tornado before the warning even started. Like, we were there.
1: Good warning.
0: We were there before the tornado warning even went off. It was legit scary. Like when I was a kid, we had one that came through Bullitt County and tore up our house, but we weren't actually in the house when it happened. But like, to be out there and to be in the middle of nowhere and there's no place to go, like, there was no like gas station to stop at and like run inside or anything like that.
1: Let me ask you, did you just stop on the road?
0: No, we just kept driving, because I'm like, I'm not going to just sit here. We just kept going. I'm like, well, if we sit here.
1: But you can see in front of you. Is that, because I know like today it's raining so hard in Lexington. I don't know if it's raining as hard in Louisville, but you can't really see, like, when rain comes down, like, at an intense level, you can't really see in front of you. It's like everything's just blurred out. So was it, like, blurred out?
0: Or? Yeah. No, I mean, like, we were sitting ducks. We had nowhere to go. There were no other cars at that point on the road. Later there were, but at that point, there was nobody else out there. I'm like, I don't know what to do. Like, we're getting, our car is getting pelted with debris, and I don't know if we're better off just sitting here or if we're better off just trying to drive through it and get to the other side of it. Luckily, finally, we got to the other side of it, and turns out, Mario, nearly dying in a tornado really makes you hungry. So we stopped off at a Waffle House. We had to get some waffle. We finally got to Panama City Beach. We're like, you know what?
1: It makes you hungry.
0: I need like a near-death experience Waffle House celebration. And we go in, and it's
1: late at night, right?
0: Yeah, it's around like 11:30, close to midnight. And we come in, and have you ever seen those progressive commercials, like Becoming Your Dad commercials? You ever seen those commercials?
1: Like, are you talking about like State Farm?
0: No,
1: like,
0: I think it's
1: the State Farm ones. And progressive is with the Flo, the lady.
0: But
1: right?
0: I thought this was also progressive. Either way, it's the insurance commercial, like Becoming Your Dad. And there's the guy going like, okay, now they don't need to know about that. You don't have to tell them that. Like, the guy that's correcting them is like, don't become your parents.
1: Yeah.
0: But my dad is that guy.

0: guy. Like, he is like the dad that goes and like, I'm like, Dad, you don't need to tell him. Like, perfect example. We come in.
1: He
0: after
1: tells nearly, everybody everything.
0: So like, we nearly die in this tornado. We go into Waffle House. We sit down. The guy's like trying to take the order. And my dad's like, we just drove through a tornado. I'm like, Dad, he doesn't care that we just drove through a tornado. Like, he just wants to know.
2: He just wants to know your order, man.
0: He just wants to know, do you want your hash brown smothered and covered? Like, he doesn't care that we just drove through a tornado.
2: He wanted some support.
0: Yesterday, flying back, he walks up to this guy randomly at the airport, and he goes, I saw you on the flight over from Louisville. The guy looks at him and goes,
2: that's awkward.
0: Yep, that was me.
1: Has it ever happened to you where you go on vacation? You're a guy who goes on vacation.
0: Yeah.
1: Is it weird when you see the same person? Like, say you see the person on the airplane, and then you see him at the hotel, and then you see him at the beach. You see that same person throughout your vacation. Has that ever happened to you?
0: No. I mean, we flew back with some of the same people that we flew to. But I'm like, Dad, you don't have to tell him that. Like, my dad is like unintentionally funny. Like, he doesn't try to be funny. He doesn't know that he's funny, but he is. He is like that guy. Like, all right, he doesn't need to know what you just experienced. Yeah. The guy just wants your order at Waffle House. He doesn't, he's like, I saw you on the flight. Yes, Dad. He knows he was on the flight to Louisville. You don't have to tell him that.
2: What did the guy say back to him when he said that?
0: No, he just goes, yep, that was me.
2: Very awkward.
0: I'm like, Dad, stop. Like, he wants to talk to everybody. It doesn't matter. Like, anybody that will look at him, he'll start talking to him. So
1: that's a good quality to have.
0: But anyway, I say that to tell you that I had a good Father's Day weekend after nearly dying. And that's one of those memories that I'll always have with my dad, nearly dying in a tornado. And
2: you remember that one.
0: Yeah. So I had a very eventful Father's Day weekend. I hope that everybody listening did too, for those of you lucky enough to have your dad still in your life. All right, we'll talk about, really a lot to talk about over the weekend.
1: What happened? Like, 1 week and so many news broke out.
0: Yeah, we'll talk a little Kentucky basketball. We got to talk final game tonight in the College Baseball World Series. We got the New York Knicks parade celebration. That was a party. We got the World Cup going on. So much to talk about and a whole lot more. 859-280-2287. Mario Maitland and the tornado survivor, Shannon the Dude. We'll take your calls coming up next here on the KSR pre-show. Hang on. It's Shannon the Dude. And to talk to me and Billy, give us a call on the Clark's Pup and Shop phone line at 859-280-2287.
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3: It's our pre-show, 859-280-2287. We got some calls on we're going to go to in just a minute. Some people saying I should have taken 30A. It's a lot better highway. I mean, I don't know. When a tornado is coming at you, I don't think it matters what highway you're on. Yeah. I don't think the tornado goes, you know what? I'm not going to touch 30A. That's a nicer highway. I'm going to go towards this other highway over here. Like when you're Shannon, stuck, you're stuck, man.
4: I got a question for you.
3: Yes.
4: Top five Panama City Beach restaurants. I've never been there, so you got to tell me. I'm from Florida, and I've never been to Panama City Beach.
3: All right, top five.
4: So you got to lay it to me.
3: It depends. Okay, I'm assuming if you're going to Panama City Beach, you're not going there to eat a burger. You're talking seafood, right?
4: Well, it's not for me. There's a listener that texted in, and they said that they're going on vacation next week, and they want to know Shannon's top five Panama City Beach restaurants.
3: All right, can I...
4: So you got to give it to us.
3: Just on the spot here, okay, can I think about it, or do I need to give you...
4: Think about it.
3: Okay. Well, let me come back to that. Let me think about that to the next break, and I'll give you that on the other side, all right?
4: Yeah, that's perfect.
3: We heard last week there were reports that Kentucky basketball was in the running to get Nikolai...
4: Costa Rica? I hope I'm saying that right.
3: Costa Rica? Yep. And now we're hearing that Kentucky is out of the running for that player. So, look, I don't know really what that means, if he's a player that would have been a big contribution next year anyway. Yeah. You know? Like I feel like the roster was kind of set. I didn't really know that Pope was still pursuing another player to begin with. So,
4: I was going to say, I'm not 100% sure. I know they were looking at him as like a two-year kind of guy. Like next year would kind of be like a development year for him. Mm-hmm. But they said he's supposed to be like a top 10 lottery pick, not next year's draft, but the draft after that. So he definitely can play. I was watching Field of 68. They said he compares to Chandler Parsons. Got a little Chandler Parsons to his game. It was interesting to see, because I saw a lot of crystal balls saying that he was going to Kentucky. And then by the end of the week, I heard the latest reports like Michigan's kind of trying to steal him from Kentucky or whatever the case may be. So it's going to be interesting to see. But I think he'd be a great pickup for Kentucky. Get another guy. Get as much as talent as possible. You know, that I think that's the best way to do it.
3: Sure. I mean, we've seen the first 2 years dealing with the injuries. I don't think you can ever have enough depth to your roster.
4: Yeah,
3: I mean, that's really what hurt us in the guard position the first couple of years. So, I mean, load up as much as you can.
4: Especially at that spot, that small forward. Kentucky's loaded at. You got Harthorne, you got Cam Williams, you know, Imam Silovic. Like, that's a... It's gonna be a battle for minutes for at that three spot. They even you saw they said that they're putting Trent Noah. He's gonna be playing the two. Like that's to show you. Like it's gonna be a little bit of a battle for PT time. You know, and we'll see what happens. But it's always good to have depth on the roster.
3: It's interesting. For as much as it felt like, and I guess it didn't just feel like it, he did miss out on some players. He kind of recovered nicely there at the end. Man. You know, I mean,
4: did you remember 3 weeks ago we were. We were dying for a player, Shannon, and now we got the full team, and there's a lot to be excited about. Some guys you kind of forget about them on the roster, you know. And I'm excited, man. I think the thing that I watched while I was on vacation, I got a chance to, you know, check out a few clips here and there. These guys really seem like they like each other. I know it's early and they just met, but they definitely look like they have a lot of chemistry off the court. Like when you just watch these guys, how they interact with one another, they look like they have that chemistry. I don't know where that comes from.
3: Living in the same lodge, baby. Living under the same roof.
4: Yeah, that helps too. Your leadership helps too. I think Zoom Diallo, he looks like he's embracing that leadership role, so.
3: Did you like Moreno?

0: coming out and saying that he had a request for fans at Rupp Arena when Usman hits a three. He wants everybody to yell out, "Ooze." Do you think that will work?
1: I love that.
0: We try to coordinate these things with our fans, and I feel like most of the time they fail. Do you feel like we could all collectively let out an ooze?
1: It's easy.
0: When Usman hits a three.
1: I think we can do it. We did it with Oway last year. You know, that was kind of a thing that you know, BBN started. Oway.
0: We couldn't even agree on which Oway to do, though. Like, did we want to do, like, the Oway,
1: Oway, Shannon, we knew there was one Oway. The correct Oway was the popular Oway. I'm not sure what Oway you were talking about.
0: No. I guess... Remember, there was different ones. There was, like, Matt was trying to get one started to, like, one. And then we'd have people call in to KSR going, well, no, I think this Oway chants better. And I'm like, we got to just figure one out. Like, just settle on one. Right? Exactly.
1: I like the more popular one, the regular Oway, man.
0: Yeah.
1: We'll see, man. We'll see what happens. I'm all down for the ooze whenever he hits a three-pointer. I'm down for that.
0: All right. We'll see if we can collectively make it work with 20,000 fans at Rupp Arena. 859-280-2287. We got some people on hold, so let's go to the phones. We'll go to Rhett up first. Hey, Rhett, what's up?
2: Hi. First of all, Shannon, glad you didn't die.
0: Me too. Thanks, Rhett.
2: Second of all, I got a hypothetical here for you.
0: Oh, you got a hypothetical. All right, hold on. So we got...
2: Okay.
0: What do you think, Mario? Should we let Rhett do his hypothetical? Because Andy had his hypothetical, and it was an awesome hypothetical. Do you think that Rhett's hypothetical can live up to Andy's?
1: I'm kind of nervous, Shannon, but, you know, I have faith. I'll have faith. Let's give him a try.
0: All right, Rhett. All right. It's a summer show. We'll let Rhett do his hypothetical. Go ahead, Rhett.
2: Thank you. If a perfect clone of you appeared right now with all your memories, which one of you would be the real you?
0: That's a deep question. Well, I mean, okay. All right. If a clone showed up right now, Mario, of both you and I, had the same memories and everything that you have and I have, which one would be the real us? I would say it would be me, because you just said by definition that's a clone. So I think that I would be the real me.
1: Is this a trick question? Like, I guess he would be a clone, right?
0: Well, yeah, if he's not.
1: But he would be the same person if he has the same memories as you, right? That's basically you.
0: Yeah, but he's a clone of you. He's not really you. Thanks for the call, Rhett. I appreciate it.
1: That's a deep question. I guess that makes sense.
0: That's one of those.
1: I guess the answer lies in the question. Yeah. I agree with you, Shannon.
0: That's one of those hypotheticals I would dig deeper into if I were, like, you know, on some cornbread hemp or something.
1: Yeah, for sure. It makes you think.
0: That was an interesting call to start off the show. You want to do another one? Let's do Doug. Hey, Doug.
3: Hey, how you doing, guys?
0: Good. What's up?
3: First of all, let me apologize if you hear any strange noise in the background. I'm babysitting my grandson and granddaughter today. They're 3.5 and almost 1. But I've got a suggestion for this year's football team, and, you know, maybe the basketball team could possibly find a way to use it too, but a walkout song that I think you will be familiar with, Shannon, with your background in rock and roll and then also wrestling, but Motorhead's Time to Play the Game.
0: Oh, yeah. That's Triple H's theme song.
3: Right. I'm not much of I've never really been into the wrestling, and I heard that for the first time several years back, and just on the radio, a satellite station or something played, and I said, man, what an awesome song. That'd be great for a team to walk out on. And I thought, well, you know, with the new coaching change, it might be, you know, of course, I know y'all don't have, or you might have a little more influence on the coaching staff than I do, but if we could, you know, if you're familiar with it, maybe, and would Matt maybe be familiar with
0: sure.
3: His
0: wrestling connection? Sure. Oh, yeah, he knows. Yeah, he knows. He knows the song. It's a good suggestion. Appreciate it, Doug. Thanks for listening. Only if we go out and we spit water out into the air like Triple H does when he comes out to the song. You don't even know what I'm talking about, do you?
1: Song, Shannon,
0: here, let me play it for you. I'll play it on the way out here. I think that's one thing Will Stein is going to sort of have some control over. I don't know that Mark Stoops was too involved in, like, what songs were played, but if you listen to his interview that he did with the Pardon My Take guys on KSR.
1: Right, I was just going
0: to
1: ask you.
0: He sort of brought up, you know, that he wanted to maybe do, like, the Purge siren and maybe some other things that, you know, makes the in-game atmosphere a little bit better. By the way, this is the song.
1: our song.

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1: In today's sports world, there are considered four major sports franchises as far as leagues go, and they are the National Football League, the NBA, Major League Baseball, and the National Hockey League. Those are what are considered the four big ones. Major League Soccer is the top of the line as far as soccer goes in this country, but not considered one of the big ones. It doesn't have the following that those other four have. Anyway, as you probably know, Kentucky does not have a team in any of the major four leagues. However, they have in the past. Back in the late 1800s, Kentucky had a Major League Baseball team. It was called the Louisville Colonels. They existed up until 1899, then the team moved and folded. And so we no longer had a Major League team. We've had several minor league teams over the years, and the state still has minor league baseball. As far as professional basketball, you know, we do not have an NBA team, but we did have a team in what was the ABA, a rival league to the NBA, back in the mid-60s up until the mid-70s, the American Basketball Association. And that was a legitimate professional basketball league because once the ABA merged with the NBA in 1976, many of the former players in the ABA had great careers in the NBA. So that was a legitimate professional basketball league. The Kentucky Colonels were a part of that. Well, we also at one time had a team in the NFL. And as a matter of fact, they were one of the charter members when the NFL was founded back in the 1920s. A team called the Louisville Brecks. And this week, we're going to take a closer look at the Louisville Brecks, how long they were around, and what that team was made up of back in the 1920s. Gary Fogle for Kentucky Sports Memories.
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3: I'm meteorologist Lou Tuton with your Monday forecast. Becoming partly sunny with scattered showers and thunderstorms. High temperatures in the low 80s. Winds out of the west at 5 to 10 miles per hour. Partly cloudy tonight with overnight lows in the mid-60s. For Tuesday, mostly sunny. High temperatures remaining in the low 80s. Then on Wednesday, partly cloudy skies with the chance of showers and thunderstorms. Highs in the mid-80s. I'm meteorologist Lou Tuton on the Fan.
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0: KSR pre-show. It's Shane and the Dude and Mario Maitland playing some Rod Stewart here. Not because I think that Kentucky football should ever play the song at a football game to pump anybody up, but
1: this is the song that we were talking about.
0: No. I played that on the way out. You weren't paying attention. Do you even know who Rod Stewart is? You probably don't know, do you?
1: I don't know.
0: Okay, so this guy, Rod Stewart, famous musician. Older people will know who Rod Stewart is. You never heard this song before?
1: I've heard of this song, though, yeah.
0: I love this song.
1: Like, they play this a lot in, like, you know, movies.
0: Forever
1: like,
0: Young, yeah.
1: Good feeling movies.
0: I'm playing Rod Stewart because I had a fair or foul for you cool. on Rod Stewart. Did you see what he did? Well, you didn't because you don't know who he is. Rod Stewart, you know, we got the World Cup going on. Yeah. Rod Stewart has this tour happening at the same time the World Cup's going on, but Rod Stewart decides he's going to cancel his show so that he can go to the World Cup. And I got to put this out there for you
1: so
0: and anybody else. So he could go to the World Cup. He wanted to go see the World Cup. Cancels his show because of that. Fans obviously not happy.

0: happy. He's getting a lot of criticism. You know, if I had a ticket to go see somebody in concert, you expect them to perform unless, you know, they're sick or there's some, you know, I guess crazy extreme circumstance that's happening in their life where they can't show up. But he goes, you know what? I want to go to the World Cup. I'm going to go to the World Cup. I know I got a show tonight. We're canceling it. Fair or foul, Mario?
1: He's taking a sick day.
0: Yeah. No, come on. You're not going to defend this, are you?
1: No, canceling I'm not. That's your show. Foul. People paid for that, man. You can't.
0: Yeah, I mean, nah, people play, paid for that. I don't know how much a Rod Stewart concert ticket costs in 2026. Probably not cheap, though. I'm going to say that, you know, if you want to go see Rod Stewart, you're going to be paying for a pair of tickets close to at least $200, maybe more. And he canceled on his fans so he could go to the World Cup.
1: He just called in.
0: Yeah, no. Like, if he said he was sick, okay, I could believe that. But if you're going to say that you're sick, you better not be seen at the World Cup. If you remember.
1: Exactly. I was just going to ask you, maybe if he went about it differently, maybe if he's like, I'm not feeling well, you know, I'm not up for the part, I can't perform, and then you see him at the World Cup, then
0: that makes it worse. That makes it way worse. That makes it way worse. Like, if you're Rod Stewart and you want to cancel the show and you wanted to go to the World Cup, and you don't want to tell anybody, then you got to, like, you know, put on a hat, sunglasses, and a fake mustache.
1: What if he felt better throughout the day? Like, in the morning, he felt terrible when he got up. And then as the day went on, he was like, you know what? Let me just go to the World Cup.
0: No.
1: You know, somebody invited him. Let me try this World Cup.
0: Dude, if he felt better.
1: Is he still wrong for that?
0: Shane? Yeah, if he felt better, he should have done the show, right? But anyway.
1: Break.
0: Rod Stewart catching a lot of heat. Somebody else who's catching a lot of heat is Elmo. I didn't know that
1: That's somebody I haven't heard from in a while. Elmo.
0: I didn't know that Elmo could catch heat. You know, Elmo from Sesame Street.
1: I forgot about Elmo.
0: But if you watched anything online of the New York Knicks parade, the celebration, there were some people that were going around with Elmo's head on a stick. Because if you follow Elmo, and I don't follow Elmo on social media, I didn't know that Elmo had social media until this whole story went viral, was it a week or two ago, when Elmo said that he just hopes that the Spurs and Knicks both have fun. Now, it's implied in Sesame Street that Sesame Street is actually in New York City.
1: New York.
0: Mm-hmm. And everybody was, like, expecting Elmo to be a New York Knicks fan. But no, he didn't pick one side or the other. So Knicks fans now disowning Elmo. And I'm glad that Elmo finally came out this week and said that Elmo was pulling for the U.S. in the World Cup. I mean, I was halfway expecting Elmo to come out and say he was pulling for Iran or Turkey or something. But speaking of that celebration, did you see any of that online?
1: I didn't see the Elmo, but wouldn't Elmo, like, isn't that who he is, though? Like, isn't that, like, his character, like, that's how he is. He's, like, super nice and, like, he doesn't, like, choose a side. Isn't that part
0: that's
1: of his
0: that,
1: personality?
0: Yes, but Knicks fans don't care.
1: They do not care.
0: New York people don't
1: care.
0: They
1: do not.
0: Like, New York people don't play.
1: No, they don't. I did see a lot of celebration videos, especially from the parade. It was incredible. I seen someone twerking on a stoplight. I don't know if you've seen that.
0: We got to talk about that because I retweeted that from Big Cat. From Part of My Take. All right.
1: Why was somebody twerking on a, like, the New York fans?
0: Why,
1: like,
0: not?
1: They deserve it, though. They definitely deserve it, Shin. I would say I definitely wish that I was in New York at this time. Growing up, when I was in New York growing up, we were always terrible.
0: Yeah.
1: So to see this is kind of like, I feel like a little I'm missing out a little bit.
0: I'm going to try to describe for those of you who have not seen this video what was happening here. So there was like a street sign in stop signs stoplights connected to this pole. This, like, it's basically a lamp pole. And everybody's out there celebrating. And one woman decides that she wants to climb up and grab, she's climbing the pole and grabbing onto the stoplight.
1: Right.
0: And she wants to twerk.
1: She pulls somebody. There was somebody originally there, like near it, and she pulls them off the pole.
0: Right. Pulled her down.
1: She gets on top of it. And then the person that she pulled off. She starts to smack her butt.
0: She's twerking while she's smacking her butt.
1: It's an unbelievable video.
0: She pulls down her pants. She pantses this lady who's holding on to the pole, twerking. And this lady that was on the pole, she was committed to the bit. Like, she was not stopping her twerking because there was somebody pulling down her pants. She just kept on going.
1: What's going on?
0: So then the woman, pants are down. Then the woman that got pulled down is still

0: mad, she doesn't stop there. She then pulls her underwear down. So now we got bare ass. Twerking,
1: like, what is going on, man?
0: Twerking on a pole in the middle of New York City. And this woman is just hitting her like on the butt. And I'm like,
1: and she's twerking at the same time.
0: And I don't even think she was aware that somebody was punching her butt. Like, she's got a lot of meat back there. And I don't think that if you want to hurt her, don't punch her in the cheeks. Not those cheeks.
1: New York is not real.
0: And that eventually turns into a brawl. But I'm telling you, man, that New York parade.
2: I don't know if you've seen, Shannon, there was somebody on the street, and there was a trash can, a New York Knicks themed trash can. And this person there, this lady, she's walking by it. She stops, and she takes the trash can and pours out all the trash, dumps it all on the street, and takes the New York themed trash can and just walks with it.
0: Well, I mean, like, there were people setting baseball bats with barbed wire wrapped around it on fire and, like, hitting buses. I'm like, what?
1: Man.
0: What in the world? Like, what about winning a title makes you want to destroy a school bus? Set it on fire.
1: Ever get like that? Do you think Kentucky fans, if we win a title, we'll get to that level?
0: No, we've won titles before. We know what happens in Lexington. We burn couches.
1: We burn it down.
0: We don't burn school buses, though. We don't burn the entire city down like New York City people are.
1: Yeah, those are different breed. New York's different.
0: They really are. We're going to go back to the phones in just a minute. Before we do, I got to pay some bills here. 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Sorry to Max Duffy, but our United States soccer team beat Australia over the weekend, too. I don't know if you watched any of that, but I don't know, man. Are we going to win this thing or what? This is the first time we moved on this far in, decades, right? Starting off 2-0.
2: USA. How many games have you watched from the World Cup, Shannon?
0: I've watched bits and pieces of several. Gotcha. I just can't. I can't stay with it. I just can't. Like, there's a whole
2: soccer's
0: lot,
2: tough.
0: Whole lot of running around and not much action.
2: Yeah, I'll tell you what. When they get a goal, though, it's a different feeling.
0: Yeah.
2: When your team gets that goal, it's definitely a different feeling.
0: I just want to watch the highlights. Like, all the running around in between, like, I can't do it. I get bored with it. But go America in the World Cup.
2: USA.
0: We got Turkey coming up next. I think that's on, Wednesday or Thursday coming up this week. Let's go back to the phones. Kevin is up next. Hey, Kevin.
3: Hey, Shannon. I think I may be turning into the proverbial get off my lawn, old man. I was the one that called a week ago about the relative unknown Nick Jeremy Sohan almost committing the foul heard around the world. Yep. He was the only guy three celebration of J.R. Smith of the Cleveland Cavaliers winning a title and not wearing a shirt for the celebration. And I'm okay with it during the parade. But when you meet the mayor and hug the mayor who looks like he's still in high school and you've got a perfectly good shirt draped over your shoulder, is that fair or foul?
0: Meeting the mayor, not having the shirt on. I don't know, Mario. Where do you stand on this one? Not having.
2: He chipped out a little bit. Who was was it a player who met the mayor? Or?
0: Yeah. A player that I think he said met the mayor, didn't have a shirt on.
2: Yeah.
0: I don't know. You know what? I think I'm cool with it too. He's the mayor. All right.
2: Yeah, of course.
0: He's the mayor. He's not like it's not like walking into the White House without a shirt on. You know what I mean?
2: Is that where you draw the line when? So you met the president, he needs a shirt for the president, right?
0: I think if you meet the president, whether you like Trump or not, regardless.
2: I think it's a respect thing. Yeah, it can be a respect
0: thing. Take Trump out of it. Just the president of the United States, regardless of who it is, should be wearing a shirt when you go into the White House. Like when we went into the White House, I know Ryan likes to take his shirt off. I think if Ryan tried to go topless in the White House, they would make him put a shirt on before he just went through there.
1: I wish I was there. I would definitely try to make Ryan take his shirt off just for the content.
0: All right, so we're going to take a break. 859-280-2287. We got one segment to go. We got to talk a little bit about Oklahoma and what they're trying to do tonight. They could possibly come out of nowhere, Mario, and win the College World Series. We'll get into that

0: And there is somebody going around in Pulaski County smearing peanut butter all over door handles. Have you seen this story?
1: What?
0: I want you to look this story up. We're going to talk about that coming up next. Final segment on the way of the KSR Pre-Show.
2: It's Shannon the Dude. And to talk to me and Billy, give us a call on the Clark's Pup and Shop phone line at 859-280-2287. Hey, it's Shannon the Dude. 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
0: Final segment of the KSR pre-show. Matt, Drew, myself, all on KSR coming up next. And Ryan's going to join us back on the show tomorrow. So looking forward to having him back. Until then, Shannon the Dude and Mario Maitland. Final game tonight, Mario, for the College World Series. Winner takes all, Oklahoma, North Carolina. You know, Oklahoma has sort of become like an interesting, like a case study, really showing like the unpredictability of college baseball. You know, college football, we usually end up with the two best teams, or at least two of the best.

0: teams playing for the championship.
1: Cinderella run?
0: You know, like in college basketball, you see Cinderella runs to the Final Four, but then ultimately, you know, one of the best teams in college basketball ends up winning. Oklahoma baseball, Mario, is a team that was below 500 in the SEC. They barely made the tournament after they got knocked out of the first round of the SEC tournament, and then just came out of nowhere and started playing like the best team in D1 baseball. So I'm pulling for Oklahoma tonight. Hopefully they can close it out and win the title. They, of course, play North Carolina.
1: North Carolina, I'm guessing they're the powerhouse. I don't know.
0: Well, I mean, more so than Oklahoma, kind of just, you know, I bring this up because they were very similar to Kentucky, but there's a lot of parallels in what Oklahoma did in their season with Kentucky. So if you're looking for hope for Kentucky baseball, you know, in years to come, I mean, you can be in the situation that Oklahoma was in, not have a good regular season, barely make the, you know, the College World Series, then you get in there, and then you get hot, and all of a sudden, now they're one win away from actually winning the title. Man, so
1: that's big time.
0: I look at that. I also look at Indiana football and think Kentucky football. Yeah, if Indiana can win a title, Kentucky football, I don't think it's crazy to say they could at least make a playoff, especially if they're talking about expanding it, which they're going to. So, you know.
1: Yeah. Hopefully, you know, we can follow along those lines, man. I know Kentucky's a popular name that you hear, especially for football, when they compare them to Indiana and Indiana winning last year. People say maybe Kentucky can do that. It's a very popular team you hear about. So,
0: all right, the thing that everybody really wants to hear about, the peanut butter smearer in Somerset. Have you heard this story? There is a cereal peanut butter smearer striking in the Somerset area.
1: Somerset area,
0: yes.
1: Right?
0: I'm just going to read this. This is from WKYT. The self-proclaimed peanut butter smearer in Somerset has gained some attention online. The trend has sparked concerns about potential dangers for people with severe allergies. In a since-deleted Facebook post in Somerset's community group, users claim they found peanut butter smeared on their doorknobs. On the TikTok account.
1: Who is doing this, man? Obviously, this is a prank, but like peanut butter out of all things, that's like tough to clean up.
0: Oh, yeah. Yeah.
1: Like it's messy, you know, God, that's annoying to clean up peanut butter. And then people have allergies, of course. It's not, then that it comes a safety hazard.
0: So there's a TikTok account that shows the person in action. I feel like we could just track this person's like IP address and figure out who it is. Right. The smear struck the Pulaski County Fair on Tuesday, according to fair officials. A video shows someone spreading peanut butter on surfaces at the fairgrounds. Rebecca Cash, who is married to the fair board president, said the treasurer opened the door Tuesday night and had peanut butter on the door handle and got it all over his hands and had no idea what it was.
1: Is this one guy, Shannon? Do we know if this is just one person?
0: Do you think there's a team out there?
1: Like we find one guy and then someone else is gonna like continue the trend. Like I'm gonna put peanut butter, you know, on you know someone else's door handle. You know what I mean?
0: Yeah.
1: Like I don't know. Is this just one guy?
0: I don't know. I would think it would be one guy, unless you actually think there's like a team of peanut butter smearers out there. Like, okay,
1: you find the guy, and then the peanut butter, it happens again.
0: You think there's like a tandem?
1: Then you have a serious problem.
0: You think there's like a tandem of peanut butter smearers? Like, Mario, you go over here and get this handle. I'm going to go over here and get this one.
1: I can see that happening.
0: So my question is, like, first of all, like, okay, it's a prank, obviously. But why is it happening so much? And why can't we catch this peanut butter smearer? Like, are you a peanut butter fan? Do you like peanut butter?
1: Yeah, I'm not crazy over it.
0: Yeah.
1: But yeah, it's that on a door handle, like it's messy. Like you touch the door handle.
0: So I know that some people have like peanut allergies, but I thought that was like if you eat the peanut butter. So you're telling me if you even touch it, that people can break out in hives.
1: I don't know like the details on it, but I know like sometimes if they smell it, like that can, you know, cause a flare up. But I don't know, man. Like that's a weird choice to put on people's door handles.
0: So I'm just saying this as a public service announcement that if you're in Somerset or just Pulaski County in general, be aware because there's somebody out there that is spreading peanut butter on door handles. And
1: I feel like we only hear these stories in Kentucky. Yeah. Why is that? Do you remember the Cherokee Park person? I feel like this is a common theme.
0: Well, I mean, that was weird. We had the foot stabber at the University of Kentucky several years ago. We talked about that person going up in the libraries and just

0: stabbing people's feet. And I'm still baffled by that one. I mean, that's obviously a completely separate incident. I think that went unsolved, though. That was an unsolved mystery, and I don't understand how the UK foot stabber was not found. Like, if you're at the library, let's play this out. Going back to the foot stabber for just a second here, sidebar.
1: Yeah.
0: I'm sitting here at a desk. I'm in a library. I feel somebody stab my foot. Wouldn't you just look down and see the person on the ground holding a pen, stabbing your foot? Like, why couldn't they figure out who this person, were they wearing a mask?
1: I guess so.
0: That's one of those things I could figure out. Why couldn't they find that person?
1: When you put it like that, it seems pretty dumb. It's like, yeah, like, of course. You look down and you recognize the face.
0: It wasn't like
1: we can't find this guy, Shannon.
0: Yeah, it wasn't like there was a trap door underneath the library and there was like a hand that would come up and stab a foot and then go back through the trap door. I was like, why couldn't they just look on the ground and see the person laying there stabbing their foot and go, hey, we caught him. Here he is.
1: Maybe we don't know enough details. Maybe they were
0: now,
1: wearing masks.
0: Now, the peanut butter smear guy, I mean, I don't
1: you
0: know
1: don't
0: about you,
1: him,
0: but
1: though.
0: Do you
1: don't see when he does it.
0: Okay, but do you see many people walking around with a spoonful of peanut butter? I mean, I would think it wouldn't be this hard to find this person either. This person walking around with
1: a... You don't see when he does
0: this person's
1: though,
0: walking
1: so
0: around
1: it's
0: with
1: kind of like,
0: okay,
1: he might be doing it in the middle of the night, you know, while you're sleeping, just put a little peanut butter on the door handle.
0: Okay, but there's cameras everywhere. Like, you can't
1: walk down the street. Like, come on.
0: You can't walk down a street in a neighborhood without being on, like you just said, everybody's Ring doorbell cameras.
1: That's a good point.
0: So I feel like we could just see the guy walking around with a jar of Jif or Peter
1: that's,
0: Pan.
1: That's our guy.
0: Or what's your favorite peanut butter, whatever your favorite peanut butter is, and see this guy smearing peanut butter on the handles. So anybody in Pulaski County, if you're going to open a door, maybe check that handle before you grab it. While we're on our way out here, KSR is the promo code on DraftKings. Sign up with
1: you never
0: that.
1: Give your top five, Shannon.
0: Oh, crap, I didn't.
1: No, you didn't. It's
0: I forgot
1: okay, though.
0: To do it. All right. 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Thanks, Mario, for filling in for Billy.
2: Thank
0: he's in
2: Brad.
0: Next. He's up tomorrow. We'll talk to you in just a minute. KSR's next.
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0: I'm Dan Patrick, and this is Above the Noise. Wyndham Clark's victory at the U.S. Open was impressive, and it deserves to be viewed as one of the more impressive feats we've seen in sports this year. Shinnecock is designed to break golfers. Clark went wire to wire in one of golf's hardest tests. Add in the brutal greens, punishing rough, the winds that make simple shots feel uncomfortable, and the challenge becomes even more daunting. Then came Sunday. Paired with world number one Scottie Scheffler, Clark spent the final round dealing with more than just the golf course. The crowd made its presence throughout the day. He did not have the sharpest stuff, but when there were moments that he needed to play great, he did. Clark never gave the crowd the reaction it wanted. He kept his head down, kept grinding, and found a way to survive without his best game. That's what makes this win so impressive. It wasn't just about talent. It was about his discipline and his toughness. At a U.S. Open, that's how you earn a trophy. I'm Dan Patrick, and this is Above the Noise. 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
2: I'm meteorologist Lou Tuton with your Monday forecast. Becoming partly sunny with scattered showers and thunderstorms. High temperatures in the low 80s. Winds out of the west at 5 to 10 miles per hour. Partly cloudy tonight with overnight lows in the mid-60s. For Tuesday, mostly sunny. High temperatures remaining in the low 80s. Then on Wednesday, partly cloudy skies with the chance of showers and thunderstorms. Highs in the mid-80s. I'm meteorologist Lou Tuton on the...

0: Welcome, everyone. It is Kentucky Sports Radio Monday, June the 22nd. I am Matt Jones here on a cloudy day. I'm in my last afternoon after having traveled around in New York and now headed back to this Kentucky today. You can give a shout on the Clark's Pump and Shop phone line, 859-280-2287. We're actually not going to take calls in the first hour. We're going to make this kind of call-free because we got a lot of stuff to catch up on. A-Vision Auto Glass text machine is 772-774-5254. Please text during the show. Twitter's down, so I got to figure out what's going on somehow. And the this show is sponsored by TJ Smith Law Office. If you call TJ, he'll make them pay. Drew, you were on break last week as well. I saw your Father's Day pictures of you and Avery, your first Father's Day. How did that go?
1: Went well. Traveling with the baby went well. Was a little nervous, but she handled it perfectly. Not even a peep on the airplane either direction.
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8: 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We are right off the top. We had a ton of topics, but now we got some breaking news, Shannon.
9: Na-na.
8: Dusty May is leaving Michigan after winning the national championship and will become the new coach of the Dallas Mavericks. He will coach Cooper Flagg after two seasons in Michigan and a title and a Final Four at Florida Atlantic. He is now going to the NBA to coach the Mavericks. Apparently the two finalists were Dusty May and John Shire. So they were going to college, and I guess Dusty May is who they go with. Wow, that's a monumental change in college basketball. Michigan goes from winning the title, looking like maybe the elite program for years to come, and now their coach is gone. And Shannon, you and I were talking during the break about, yeah, I think their guys get to re-enter the portal,
10: that
8: I might believe.
10: Be, that would be good news, maybe for Kentucky, if
8: maybe
10: Pope can
8: Kentucky
10: get one of the guys off
8: of
10: the roster.
8: Guys. Yeah. I don't remember if we were going after anyone. Well, we got the one kid we're going to talk about here in a second that Michigan's looking at, too. But are you surprised, Drew, that it kind of felt like he was building a program that would be good for years and years and years and years?
11: Yeah, shocked, actually. They had a little bit of a dynasty brewing there with all the money they have, already getting a title in his second year. They're one of the hottest names when they go out and go recruiting. For him to step away from the NBA, I almost had to pick my jaw off the floor when I saw that come across Twitter.
8: But if you're a Michigan fan, Shannon, it was still worth it. You won the title.
10: Yeah.
8: You can't get mad at him. He was there 2 years, he won you a title. So you got to be like, congratulations.
10: But if you're Michigan now, what's out there as a head coach? Like, what's left at this point?
8: Question. I don't know what you probably get one of an interim or something for a year just to get you through it. And then because it might be hard to find somebody. Or I'll tell you who's available. Billy Donovan.
10: You make the call, at least. You make them say no.
8: Wouldn't that be what he would go do, Drew? That'd be a perfect job for Billy Donovan.
11: Yeah, they would have to call him immediately. Or they're in jeopardy. I think back to when we went to that Michigan game the year before he was hired, when Juwan Howard was the coach. There were 30 people there, and I think they won 8 games that year. They got to be careful to lose what May built up in a hurry.
8: To me, that'd be the first call you'd make if you were Michigan. Billy Donovan's on the market. He's already expressed interest in coming back to coach.

0: considered one of the big ones, doesn't have the following that those other four have. Anyway, as you probably know, Kentucky does not have a team in any of the major four leagues. However, they have in the past. Back in the late 1800s, Kentucky had a Major League Baseball team. It was called the Louisville Colonels. They existed up until 1899, then the team moved and folded. And so we no longer had a Major League team. We've had several minor league teams over the years, and the state still has minor league baseball. As far as professional basketball, you know, we do not have an NBA team, but we did have a team in what was the ABA, a rival league to the NBA, back in the mid-60s up until the mid-70s, the American Basketball Association. And that was a legitimate professional basketball league because once the ABA merged with the NBA in 1976, many of the former players in the ABA had great careers in the NBA. So that was a legitimate professional basketball league. The Kentucky Colonels were a part of that. Well, we also at one time had a team in the NFL. And as a matter of fact, they were one of the charter members when the NFL was founded back in the 1920s. A team called the Louisville Brecks. And this week, we're going to take a closer look at the Louisville Brecks, how long they were around, and what that team was made up of back in the 1920s. Gary Fogel for Kentucky Sports Memories.
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2: I'm meteorologist Lou Jaton with your Monday forecast. Becoming partly sunny with scattered showers and thunderstorms. High temperatures in the low 80s. Winds out of the west at 5 to 10 miles per hour. Partly cloudy tonight with overnight lows in the mid-60s. For Tuesday, mostly sunny. High temperatures remaining in the low 80s. Then on Wednesday, partly cloudy skies with the chance of showers and thunderstorms. Highs in the mid-80s. I'm meteorologist Lou Jaton on The Fan.
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6: 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Here's Matt Jones.
7: Shannon, people are lying. They're saying I said crystal brawl.
8: No, you totally said crystal brawl. Which, you know,
7: I don't think
8: I'd be fine if there's a crystal brawl.
7: But I don't think I said that.
8: You said it. I wasn't going to point it out because you were cooking, but you said it.
7: Drew, did you hear me say that?
9: I didn't hear it. I'm laughing, but I didn't catch it real time.
7: I think people just got the accent wrong. I think I said crystal ball. I wouldn't have said crystal brawl.
8: Know what's on your mind.
7: Wilberson writes, shut up. Wilberson writes, Drew, did you get to go to the World Cup game? Did you go to Uruguay, Saudi Arabia?
9: So I get to the hotel, get checked in, everything's smooth. Abby says, we're good, go have fun. I get on my phone, Uber says it'll take me an hour and a half to get there, and I'm like, I can still make it.
7: Hour and a half to the stadium?
9: Oh, yeah, to go like 5 miles. Wow. I go to StubHub, which I've been watching nonstop, and the game's just not there at all. And this is two hours before the game.
7: They take it off 3 hours before the game, yeah.
9: I've gotten tickets right up before kickoff at NFL games. I mean, so I go to Ticketmaster, it's not there. I went to everything you could think of, and it just wasn't even listed. So I had every intention. I just waited too late to actually buy the ticket.
7: FIFA cuts it off 3 hours before the game. I read that. That's too bad.
9: I was ready. She's like, go have fun. We're good. You know, we're going to hang here in the room, get room service. And I was like, all right, I'm doing this. Pull up the app, and it just didn't have the opportunity.
7: Oh, that stinks.
8: Does no one sell tickets for that, like scalpers? I mean, I know you'd have to pay a lot of money.
7: You don't see people out with scalpers. I did see a scalper. I went to the Reds game yesterday against the Yankees, and there was a scalper, and he had his Venmo. And I was like, I'm not scanning my phone on your – like, you feel like a way that you're going to get scammed. The guy just like, scan my Venmo, and I'll get you tickets. I don't think that's going to happen.
8: Yeah. So, you need to see the tickets first.
7: One person writes, Matt, I got through two segments. I need to know what

0: Yeah. Yeah. Wasn't me this time, though.
1: Better not be. We'll be right back.
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1: Well done, Shannon. One person on the text machine, 772-774-5254, says, Matt, my crystal ball says prank. You know, stop. Don't combine those two things. Another one says, Shannon's evil laugh suggests to me he didn't do it, but he knows who did.
0: No. I'm just mad I didn't think of this, because this is something I totally would have done to you. I wish I would have thought
1: of
0: it.
1: And then it was kind of diabolical if it was a prank, because they knew I had a week off.
0: Mm-hmm.
1: So that it wouldn't be able to, like...
0: You had to simmer on it for a while.
1: To simmer on it.
0: Yeah, uh-huh.

0: So I will be. But, Drew, it's going to be good. Ryan will be back, and we will have our full crew back together starting tomorrow after, you know, it's been 6 weeks since he's been gone. It's going to be great to have him back.
1: Very excited to have Ryan back. I mean, he thought he'd be out a week or two when this initially happened, and he had those setbacks. I'm glad he's doing well. We both saw him watching the World Cup before we took off for our vacations, and he seemed like a different person than just from the couple weeks before when he popped in on the show.
0: So even in a week, he had just kind of a different energy and was in a much better place when we watched that first World Cup game. Shannon, I want to thank the guest hosts that were here.
2: Yeah.
0: Got a lot of praise for the Pardon My Take. Andy has become a star with his tickle question.
2: They asked Will Stein that question, too. I don't know if you heard it.
0: They asked Will Stein?
2: Yes. Yeah.
0: What was his answer?
2: His answer was he would call the cops, and they were like, you know, that's kind of weak coming from the head football coach. If you saw that in the headlines, the football coach couldn't defend himself from the tickler. And then he changed his mind. He goes, you know what, I don't think I would call the cops.
0: All right, well, good. Well, they so Andy got it. Yeah. Andy, that they put it on their show, and Andy's question is on Netflix.
2: As it
0: I want you
2: be.
0: To think about
2: it
0: that.
2: Should be.
0: If you go on Netflix, who would have thought Andy would be on Netflix? He is. Thanks to A.J. Stewart and Perry Stevenson, Phil of 68, and then Maggie. Great praise for Maggie's hosting with Jack on Thursday. We're going to take a break, come back, talk a little bit about the World Cup. UK's basketball schedule is out. We'll deal with all that right in this case.
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10: West Kentucky Star Newsroom. I'm Brad Munson. U.S. 68 closed to traffic there at the I-24 exit 16 interchange today. That started earlier this morning. The closure includes the interstate ramps in both directions and the U.S. 68 overpass over the interstate. There will be no through traffic across that overpass through at least mid-October to reach U.S. 60 and 62 from Paducah's south side and from U.S. 68 near Reedland. You're going to have to use I-24 exit 11 or some of the alternatives to get you between 62 and 68 over in Marshall County. A pair of Gilbertsville men were arrested on drug charges Friday after deputies tried to serve an arrest warrant in a separate case. Marshall County Sheriff's deputies went to a home on Justin Lane looking for a wanted person. What they found when they got there was reportedly drugs out in the open. Detectives and deputies got a search warrant for the home and are said to have seized methamphetamine and marijuana. Two people were arrested as a result of the search. Deputies charged 50-year-old Michael J. Ellenberger and 18-year-old Trevor Ellenberger with possession of meth, marijuana, and drug paraphernalia. A man was arrested in Crittenden County after an alleged assault on Sunday near Crane. The Crittenden Press reported that the individual was captured just before 8 p.m. after being on the run for most of Sunday.

0: Sunday afternoon, the male suspect is said to have done damage to a vehicle in addition to injuring three people in the incident near U.S. 641 and Crane Cemetery Road. The man, who was described as wearing sweatpants with no shoes or no shirt, was reportedly caught near Mott City Road in Kentucky 70. More on that story as it becomes available. A motorcycle crash on Saturday in Lyon County seriously injured a man. The crash happened just before 6 p.m. The Lyon County Sheriff's Office said that 45-year-old William T. Kirby was riding his motorcycle eastbound on Titus Road toward Kentucky 818 when a deer entered the road in front of him. Kirby reportedly lost control trying to avoid a collision with the animal. He's said to have run off the road and hit a speed limit sign. Then the bike rolled over on him. Kirby was seriously injured and had to be flown to an out-of-state hospital for treatment. Deputies suspect speed and alcohol could have been factors in that crash. More news here later anytime at WestKentuckyStar.com.
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3: I'm meteorologist Lou Tuton with your Monday forecast. Becoming partly sunny with scattered showers and thunderstorms. High temperatures in the low 80s. Winds out of the west at 5 to 10 miles per hour. Partly cloudy tonight with overnight lows in the mid-60s. For Tuesday, mostly sunny. High temperatures remaining in the low 80s. Then on Wednesday, partly cloudy skies with the chance of showers and thunderstorms. Highs in the mid-80s. I'm meteorologist Lou Tuton on the

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1: Welcome back. 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Text machine to 772-774-5254. Still not leaving the phone. Still not opening them yet because we still have a lot of stuff to do. Probably might end up going until the end of the show. One person writes, Matt, during the break, Travis Branham put out a crystal ball for it being a real call from Tripp, but he has since pulled it, so now I don't know. That's mean. You don't have to say that to me or Travis Branham. People get their crystal balls wrong, Drew. I mean, they get their crystal balls wrong. It's okay.
2: It happens. Some of the crystal balls have 50% confidence, which is like, did you even have to make a pick?
3: Yeah, that's great.
1: I want to just tell a couple stories here, Drew, if you don't mind. So I was in New York during the Knicks parade on Thursday.
3: You got to tell us about this. I've seen some videos.
1: So I decided to walk down there. I knew it was going to be in the morning. You know, I've been sleeping late during this entire thing. But I was like, you know what? I'm going to get up early. I'm going to go there. So I got up at like 8. It was only probably 6 or 8 blocks from where I'm staying. So I decided to walk down there. Get down there about 8:30. Drew, couldn't get anywhere near it. So many people. It has to be the most people I've seen for anything in my life. I mean, I probably didn't get within 2 blocks of the parade. It wasn't long enough. Like, how long would you imagine the Knicks parade in New York should be? Right?
4: Don't you think it should be like an hour long?
1: Yeah, but don't you think it probably should be like a mile or something?
2: Yeah, like 20 blocks.
1: Yeah, it was like 6. So you couldn't.
3: Quick.
1: It's way, way, way too short for how many people wanted to be there.

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10: 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Next to peanut butter allergies, Drew, it's been the second most texted about topic.
11: Well, when I got on Hulu last night, it was thrown at my face. Must be a big deal.
10: Peanut allergies.
12: A lot of people do, yeah. That was something I never heard of, you know, when I was a kid. But
10: well,
12: now
10: somebody wrote me and said
12: it.
10: People have them much more now than they used to. Why do you think that would be? Do you think, like, people actually have more peanut butter allergies, or do we just know what problems are more? You know what I mean?
12: We're like, just more aware of it now than we were then.
10: We're just more aware. Like, we used to see people would just get rashes, and you'd be like, well, why did you get that?
12: Yeah.
10: They didn't know it was peanut butter, but now they do? That's, or do you think it's really spread?
12: No pun intended. I'm going with we're just more aware of it now. Like, what, the things existed back then, we just brushed it off and said, well, whatever.
10: Yeah. What do you think, Drew? I forgot Mike Tirico. He got that at the Derby one year. You remember that? He had to just disappear for a while.
11: Somebody put peanut. I know it has been on the rise, but I don't know what would cause that. Do we have more peanuts than we used to? Got the Jif factory down the street. Passed it on my way here.
10: I don't know. I went to the Reds-Yankees yesterday. Like I said, the Reds won in a shocking game.
12: How'd that happen?
10: I don't know. I watched
12: Must have been a mistake.
10: I watched the whole game. I don't feel like I ever saw the Reds get a hit. And then yet they still they still won. But, yeah, that was good. So they actually won the series against the Yankees. But,
12: wow.
10: And you told me Ellie's in Louisville? Is that right?
12: I don't know if he still is. He was at one point last week, I think. I didn't get to see him. But he may be coming back to Cincinnati now. But he was at the bats. And then they're sending down Hunter Green or somebody else, I think they're sending down to Louisville.
10: That's something crazy, Drew, about baseball, that you could just go to Louisville and see Ellie and Hunter Green. Like, they don't do that in basketball. They're not like, hey, Steph Curry, go play a week for the Fort Wayne Mad Ants.
11: Pretty cool, though.
10: Isn't that strange?
11: We had Roger Clemens for a game back in the day.
10: Yeah, but

0: wasn't he just, he was done. He was just like playing with his son, right? I mean, they actually send people on assignment just to play in these major league stadiums. I guess, Shane, you're a baseball guy, to get your timing or whatever, right?
1: Right, yeah. You know, if a guy's been out with an injury for a while, they don't want to just throw him right back out there. They would rather, you know, rehab it, see how that injury's doing it at a lesser level. But it's cool for fans. You know, like right here in Louisville, I could go right down the road and watch LA play against, you know, whoever, whichever AAA team they're playing.
0: I'm not trying to complain about the Reds. But the food at the Yankees game in New York against the Reds is cheaper than the food in Cincinnati. How's that possible?
1: That's crazy. Yeah. I've been
0: How's
1: to the Yankees.
0: Possible
1: I've been
0: that
1: to the
0: a
1: Yankees,
0: Yankees
1: game
0: is going to have cheaper food than a Reds game. Come on.
2: I assume much better options, too.
0: Yeah, a lot better options. I mean, you know, they had chicken finger and fries. What do you think that would cost at a Yankees game? I would have thought it would have been like $25.
1: Mm-hmm.
0: Right? It was $15. I mean, it's not great, but that's pretty good for a baseball game.
1: Yeah, it comes in like a cup, like a big, was it like a cup?
0: And it was a lot of food.
1: Yeah.
0: It was a lot of food, actually.
1: Yeah, it was. Yeah.
0: And, you know, in a Reds game, that's probably $20 and not as much food. So.
1: They do have at the Reds game the biggest box of popcorn I've ever eaten.
0: They do. That's no one can eat that much popcorn.
1: 5 gallon bucket full of popcorn.
0: Why do they give so much?
1: I don't know.
0: You can go swimming in that box of popcorn.
1: I got it. I'm like, you know what? I'll eat this for a month.
0: One person writes, Matt, if you were John Calipari, would you leave Arkansas for Michigan? What do you think, Drew?
2: I've been searching his name on Twitter since the Dusty Mays news came out, seeing if there are any reports that he got the call. It's mostly just Kentucky fans wanting it to happen. But honestly, that would be a great fit for him. I mean, they've got a lot of money. I know there's Tyson money at Arkansas.
0: But is that better? Is that a better job than Arkansas? Like Arkansas, if you have the commitment from their boosters to fund like you need to, is Michigan a significantly better job? I know they just won the title, but is it better?
2: You do have to compete with football in Michigan, where Arkansas football barely exists these days. So I think that's also a big hit. But he's also Cal. I could see him hopping again.
0: His
2: Arkansas team lacks some big men this year.
0: They do. It's going to be a high standard, though, for whoever takes that Michigan job, Shane. You're coming off a national title.
1: You're right.
0: And they're probably very disappointed their coach left. So if you come in and you don't knock it out of the park immediately – I think people are going to be on your case, aren't they?
1: Oh, absolutely. I would think, though, Michigan fans want it to be somebody that's well-known, you know, a coach that has a record of winning, not just some no-name up-and-coming coach. You know, they'd probably rather have somebody like Calipari than somebody younger.
2: He wouldn't have to go back to Rupp this year. He could duck that.
1: Yeah.
0: Yeah, that's true. What do you think it's going to be like for him in Rupp this year? Do you think after 2 years, does he get applause this year?
1: No,
0: I hadn't really thought that he was coming back.
1: No.
2: Maybe not applause,
0: so?
2: But it won't be anything like that first year. That was very unique.
0: I think
2: the
0: it's
2: going to
0: be better than
1: well,
0: you think,
1: like,
0: Shane.
1: When Rick came back, they still booed him every year. They didn't take it easy on him because it was the second time he came back.
0: But he was coaching. Well, I guess he is.
1: We hate Arkansas here.
0: That's an interesting question. I think part of it, Drew, will depend on how we're doing when we play him, like if we're good or not. I think what gets
2: getting him
0: less
2: helps winning
0: what gets
2: helps.
0: Him less booze if we're good or bad.
2: Maybe we're good.
1: Well, if we're bad, nobody's going to be there. So we'll be there to boo him.
0: Yeah, I don't know. It's an interesting question. We'll take a break here.
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3: We have all the fun. In today's sports world, there are considered four major sports franchises as far as leagues go, and they are the National Football League, the NBA, Major League Baseball, and the National Hockey League. Those are what are considered the four big ones. Major League Soccer is the top of the line as far as soccer goes in this country.

0: And so we no longer had a major league team. We've had several minor league teams over the years, and the state still has minor league baseball. As far as professional basketball, you know, we did not have an NBA team, but we did have a team in what was the ABA, a rival league to the NBA, back in the mid-60s up until the mid-70s, the American Basketball Association. And that was a legitimate professional basketball league, because once the ABA merged with the NBA in 1976, many of the former players in the ABA had great careers in the NBA. So that was a legitimate professional basketball league. The Kentucky Colonels were a part of that. Well, we also at one time had a team in the NFL. And as a matter of fact, they were one of the charter members when the NFL was founded back in the 1920s. A team called the Louisville Brecks. And this week, we're going to take a closer look at the Louisville Brecks, how long they were around, and what that team was made up of back in the 1920s. Gary Fogle for Kentucky Sports Memories.
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3: I'm meteorologist Lou Jeton with your Monday forecast. Becoming partly sunny with scattered showers and thunderstorms. High temperatures in the low 80s. Winds out of the west at 5 to 10 miles per hour. Partly cloudy tonight with overnight lows in the mid-60s. For Tuesday, mostly sunny. High temperatures remaining in the low 80s. Then on Wednesday, partly cloudy skies with the chance of showers and thunderstorms. Highs in the mid-80s. I'm meteorologist Lou Jeton on The Fan.
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2: 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Ryan will be back tomorrow. We are going to take calls tomorrow. I want to hear what people think about the new AD. I think in general people are pretty excited about it. One person writes, Matt, the way you asked if there were still kids on the milk bottles tells me you've never been to a grocery store since 1985. Well, I mean, whether that's true or not. Nobody answered the question, though.
8: Well, like they would have them.
2: Are they still on there?
8: If you go like to McDonald's, you know, they used to have them like right there next to the cash register. There would be like a thing that would have like a milk carton where you could put like
2: but
8: donate.
2: I haven't seen them. I mean, not the groceries I go to.
8: No. I think they've moved on to the internet. It's a much easier way to spread the news.
2: All of my furniture got delivered this weekend. So when I get to Lexington, I'm going to have like a house.
9: A place to go.
8: I love this. Like you don't even know like what your house is going to look like.
2: I mean, I know what's in it.
8: Do you?
2: But I decided that if I was there when the stuff got delivered, I would start my manning.
8: Mm-hmm. Stress you out.
2: You know what I mean?
8: Don't nick the corners.
2: My man, yeah, I put that there. And I was like, you know what? My mom offered to do it. I was like, I'm just going to have her do it because she will be much more calm during that process. So it happened, and so now it's all there, like all the furniture, and she like bought – I'm going to have groceries for the first time since maybe 1996.
9: Did you get milk?
2: Yeah. Oh, it's I've got a refrigerator full of groceries now.
8: I love they stocked it with food too.
2: Well, my mom did. She thought a new house needed to have – something in it.
8: Frozen meals, I'm sure. Nothing you're going to cook, though.
2: Oh, I'm cooking. Maybe I've got like a... I'm going to make a pizza.
8: It's a frozen food.
2: No. I'm going to like use like flour.
8: Stop it. Oh. You're not going to roll dough with like
2: No, I'm not.
8: Didn't make a... You're not
2: going to... My friend Melissa tells me she'll walk me through how to do it.
8: Right.
2: So why can't I do that?
8: You don't have the patience for that.
2: No, probably not, but I'm going to at least try.
8: No, it's not happening. You've talked to two. It was 2 years ago you said.

0: defensive stopper and earn a few years in the league. I think that's his route, because I just don't think offensively he can create or shoot enough to have a spot.
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2: I mean, you could if, like, you had to.
1: What if we had, when we have the housewarming party, if I make a pizza, will you eat?
2: Of course I'll eat it. Yeah, I'll choke it down. I'm kidding. I'll eat it.
1: All right, I will see you guys tomorrow. Ryan will rejoin us tomorrow. We're very excited about that. We'll see you later. It's Big Kentucky Sports Radio.
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1: I'm meteorologist Lou Jaton with your Monday forecast. Becoming partly sunny with scattered showers and thunderstorms. High temperatures in the low 80s. Winds out of the west at 5 to 10 miles per hour. Partly cloudy tonight with overnight lows in the mid-60s. For Tuesday, mostly sunny. High temperatures remaining in the low 80s. Then on Wednesday, partly cloudy skies with the chance of showers and thunderstorms. Highs in the mid-80s. I'm meteorologist Lou Jaton on The Fan.
2: I saw that, and it would seem, reading the room, that the Ravens would like some evidence that Lamar is going to be able to stay healthy and consistently dominate the way he used to. 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They want some proof. And so there seems like they're taking a wait-and-see approach.
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2: From the West Kentucky Star Newsroom, I'm Brad Munson. U.S. 68 closed to traffic there at the I-24 exit 16 interchange today. That started earlier this morning. The closure includes the interstate ramps in both directions and the U.S. 68 overpass over the interstate. There will be no through traffic across that overpass through at least mid-October to reach U.S. 60 and 62 from Paducah's south side and from U.S. 68 near Reedland. You're going to have to use I-24 exit 11 or some of the alternatives to get you between 62 and 68 over in Marshall County. A pair of Gilbertville men were arrested on drug charges Friday after deputies tried to serve an arrest warrant in a separate case. Marshall County Sheriff's deputies went to a home on Justin Lane looking for a wanted person. What they found when they got there was reportedly drugs out in the open. Detectives and deputies got a search warrant for the home and are said to have seized methamphetamine and marijuana. Two people were arrested as a result of the search. Deputies charged 50-year-old Michael J. Ellenberger and 18-year-old Trevor Ellenberger with possession of meth, marijuana, and drug paraphernalia. A man was arrested in Crittenden County after an alleged assault on Sunday near Crane. Crittenden Press reported that the individual was captured just before 8 p.m. after being on the run for most of Sunday afternoon. The male suspect is said to have done damage to a vehicle in addition to injuring three people in the incident near U.S. 641 and Crane Cemetery Road. The man, who was described as wearing sweatpants with no shoes or no shirt, was reportedly caught near Mott City Road in Kentucky 70. More on that story as it becomes available. A motorcycle crash on Saturday in Lyon County seriously injured a man. The crash happened just before 6 p.m. The Lyon County Sheriff's Office said that 45-year-old William T. Kirby was riding his motorcycle eastbound on Titus Road toward Kentucky 818 when a deer entered the road in front of him. Kirby reportedly lost control trying to avoid a collision with the animal. He's said to have run off the road and hit a speed limit sign. Then the bike rolled over on him. Kirby was seriously injured and had to be flown to an out-of-state hospital for treatment. Deputies suspect speed and alcohol could have been factors in that crash. More news here later or anytime at WestKentuckyStar.com.
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14: Major Poro, Cucurella, Danny Olmo, it's Olmo! Did that ball even touch the ground? And how many touches? It's just incredible from Spain today. It's Oyarzabal's second. It's Spain's third. It's already a rout in Atlanta.
0: Spain is stacked. That's courtesy of Fox TV. 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
6: I'm meteorologist Lou Jijon with your Monday forecast. Becoming partly sunny with scattered showers and thunderstorms. High temperatures in the low 80s. Winds out of the west at 5 to 10 miles per hour. Partly cloudy tonight with overnight lows in the mid-60s. For Tuesday, mostly sunny. High temperatures remaining in the low 80s. Then on Wednesday, partly cloudy skies with the chance of showers and thunderstorms.
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11: I'm meteorologist Lou Tuton with your Monday forecast. Becoming partly sunny with scattered showers and thunderstorms. High temperatures in the low 80s. Winds out of the west at 5 to 10 miles per hour. Partly cloudy tonight with overnight lows in the mid-60s. For Tuesday, mostly sunny. High temperatures remaining in the low 80s. Then on Wednesday, partly cloudy skies with the chance of showers and thunderstorms. Highs in the mid-80s. I'm meteorologist Lou Tuton on The Fan.
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5: From the West Kentucky Star Newsroom, I'm Brad Munson. They're still assessing damage in southern Illinois from that deadly tornado outbreak on Sunday. More from Fox's Jeff Manasso.
6: Two people were killed, at least five injured in Jefferson County, Illinois, with multiple tornado touchdowns. Along I-57, southeast of Dix, Illinois, and nearby rural Mount Vernon, roads are blocked with leveled trees and power lines, and mobile homes are crushed. The National Weather Service also reporting a tornado outbreak in Clay County. No injuries, with additional tornadoes to the east. In Chicago, Jeff Manasso, Fox News.
5: U.S. 68 closed to traffic there at the I-24 exit 16 interchange today. That started earlier this morning. The closure includes the interstate ramps in both directions and the U.S. 68 overpass over the interstate. There will be no through traffic across that overpass through at least mid-October to reach U.S. 60 and 62 from Paducah.

0: America's South Side, and from U.S. 68 near Reedland, you're going to have to use I-24 Exit 11 or some of the alternatives to get you between 62 and 68 over in Marshall County. A pair of Gilbertsville men were arrested on drug charges Friday after deputies tried to serve an arrest warrant in a separate case. Marshall County Sheriff's deputies went to a home on Justin Lane looking for a wanted person. What they found when they got there was reportedly drugs out in the open. Detectives and deputies got a search warrant for the home and are said to have seized methamphetamine and marijuana. Two people were arrested as a result of the search. Deputies charged 50-year-old Michael J. Ellenberger and 18-year-old Trevor Ellenberger with possession of meth, marijuana, and drug paraphernalia. A man was arrested in Crittenden County after an alleged assault on Sunday near Crane. The Crittenden Press reported that the individual was captured just before 8 p.m. after being on the run for most of Sunday afternoon. The male suspect is said to have done damage to a vehicle in addition to injuring three people in the incident near U.S. 641 and Crane Cemetery Road. The man, who was described as wearing sweatpants with no shoes or no shirt, was reportedly caught near Mott City Road in Kentucky 70. More on that story as it becomes available. More news here later anytime at WestKentuckyStar.com.
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3: 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So Dusty May is going to Dallas. Where is Billy Donovan going? Billy Donovan to Michigan? I've had Billy Donovan maybe Orlando. It felt like when he was leaving the Bulls that there was a destination for him. But if Dusty May, you start out with Cooper Flagg, that's nice. Nice to pair those two together. I had heard that there was a possibility of, is there going to be an opening that Dusty May is going to be a future NBA coach? Now, my source said he never said anything was happening imminently, but this is a while ago. This might have been during March Madness that he's seen as a future NBA coach. I didn't know the future was now, but that's the report from the mothership. Dusty May is going to the Dallas Mavericks, leaving Michigan. Yes, Todd?
5: And perfect initials. You got Dallas Mavericks, Dusty May. You got the DM there.
3: Thank you.
5: We should DM him and congratulate him.
3: Thank you, Todd. Thank you. How about
5: Dusty Mav?
4: DM.
3: You sent me that.
5: I did.
3: And I didn't respond.
5: I still worked it in. So.
3: You go, how about this for a t-shirt? And then I didn't say anything because I thought that would be your answer.
5: Dusty Mav.
3: How about we go around the room, best and worst of the weekend? Todd?
5: Oh, that was just my worst. Best of the weekend, it was mentioned earlier, in a 15-3 blowout win at home against the Mets Saturday. Kyle Schwarber, three home runs on Saturday. Two in the same inning. His teammate Bryce Harper only needed five innings to hit for the cycle. That's pretty wild.
3: Two players have hit multiple home runs in the same inning this season, Schwarber and Yordan Alvarez. 70 different players have done that in the same inning, a total of 75 times, because five players have done it twice. Alex Rodriguez, Andre Dawson, Edwin Encarnacion, Jeff King, and Willie McCovey.
6: Stat of the day, stat of the day, stat of the day, stat of the day.
3: Here comes
6: that
3: what?
6: Stat of the day.
3: By the way, corresponding with Will Ferrell yesterday, I said, hey, we're going to be in

0: four home runs.
1: Okay. Marvin?
2: Sorry, I hate to go back to it, but was there a level of anger because you felt like your dad's death could have been prevented?
1: Yeah. Yeah. Yeah, he just... but back then, everybody smoked. My mom smoked. My two older brothers smoked until they stopped. But, yeah. And you realize that he couldn't. I mean, they didn't have patches. They didn't have any of that stuff. It was basically willpower. My mom quit. When my dad died, my mom quit cold turkey. It took my brother until recently going through leukemia for him to quit. I get it. It's an addiction. And it's just tough to watch. Because you know, even then, like he'd sneak a cigarette. Even he's going through chemo. And I remember my mom would, you know, kind of be rough on him. And I'd be like, just let him, you know, just let him. Nothing, you know, this isn't changing anything. Yeah, yeah, Dill.
3: Yeah, and I feel like lung cancer seems like a particularly gnarly one to go through as well.
1: Well, there aren't good ones.
3: No.
1: No, but there are certainly bad ones.
3: Yeah.
1: Pancreatic cancer. I mean, there's, look, I know this is a dark topic, but, you know, we got on this with Chris Fowler in reconnecting with his father through these audio tapes. Jay Billis will join us. More phone calls as well. Who's in the confessional today?
4: I'm in the confessional.
1: Ray!
4: Asking myself questions.
1: Whoa!
4: Yeah. Okay.
1: Ray, normally the host, now he's in for Paulie today. Final hour on this Monday, right after this. 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
5: I'm meteorologist Lou Tuton with your Monday forecast. Becoming partly sunny with scattered showers and thunderstorms. High temperatures in the low 80s. Winds out of the west at 5 to 10 miles per hour. Partly cloudy tonight with overnight lows in the mid-60s. For Tuesday, mostly sunny. High temperatures remaining in the low 80s. Then on Wednesday, partly cloudy.
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1: I'm meteorologist Lou Tuton with your Monday forecast. Becoming partly sunny with scattered showers and thunderstorms. High temperatures in the low 80s. Winds out of the west at 5 to 10 miles per hour. Partly cloudy tonight with overnight lows in the mid-60s. For Tuesday, mostly sunny. High temperatures remaining in the low 80s. And on Wednesday, partly cloudy skies with the chance of showers and thunderstorms. Highs in the mid-80s. I'm meteorologist Lou Tuton on The Fan.
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10: NBA Commissioner Adam Silver will be on the program tomorrow. Paulie will be back as well. The Cape Verde against Uruguay, you had both starting goalies who were 40 or older. 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It was fun to watch that. All right, more phone calls, 877-3DP-SHOW. Trip in Vegas. Hi, Trip. Best and worst of the weekend.
11: Hey, good morning, DP. Always good to speak with you. I got two bests and then a question for you. Keith Mitchell, 41-29, just shooting a 29 at a U.S. Open course. It hasn't been done that many times, I think seven. And then Wyndham Clark may have finished the tournament on Sunday, but I think he won it on Saturday. And then my question for you is this. Has Dylan's silly notion of this Grateful Dead, has that overtaken Todd's silly notion of driving slow in the fast lane?
10: No, because I don't know if people are spirited about the Grateful Dead Aerosmith debate as they are the person who's in the fast lane who won't move to the middle lane just out of principle that you're going over the speed limit. That one, it feels like, hits home to everybody. Yes, Dylan.
12: So I was not out here for that debate when it initially happened, but I am on Todd's side on that. I think if I'm going 80, 85 or something in the left lane and some guy in an Infiniti comes up behind me and starts flicking his lights and stuff, I'm not moving.
10: That's really specific.
12: There's like three types of cars it usually is.
10: And Todd wasn't going 85.
13: I was going faster than I should be, according to the speed limit. And I guess it's not fast enough. 77 isn't fast enough. I guess I got to move over through this person.
12: You can tell intent, too. You can, if someone comes up behind you, you can tell, like, they're, you know, they're not.
10: Couldn't we have this discussion after the show? Like, I don't.
12: I didn't bring it up. Tripped it.
10: I know, but then you jumped in to defend Todd.
12: Yeah, because I agree with Todd. We've all been there when that guy comes up behind you and you're like, I'm not moving. Okay.
13: Gotta take a stand sometime. Go around me, Frank.
10: In your Infiniti. Really? Wait, okay, so what are the cars that are going to come up on you that are going 80 miles an hour?
12: An Infiniti, a black 3 Series BMW. Anything with a spoiler.
10: Pickup truck?
12: A pickup truck. Yeah, so we'll call it four. 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
10: Yes, Marvin.
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12: The spoiler, yep.
10: And some tricked-out exhaust system.
12: Yeah, no muffler. It's doing that popping sound.
10: Fresh in Milwaukee. Hi, Fresh. What do you have for me today?
15: What's up, DP and Danette? Happy Monday. I got a quick four names for you and a question for you, DP. Muhammad Ali, Walter Payton, Kobe Bryant, Bill Russell. This is my list of athletes who have passed away.

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3: From the West Kentucky Star Newsroom, I'm Brad Munson. They're still assessing damage in southern Illinois from that deadly tornado outbreak on Sunday. More from Fox's Jeff Manasso.
4: Two people were killed, at least five injured in Jefferson County, Illinois, with multiple tornado touchdowns. Along I-57, southeast of Dix, Illinois, and nearby rural Mount Vernon, roads are blocked with leveled trees and power lines, and mobile homes are crushed. The National Weather Service also reporting a tornado outbreak in Clay County. No injuries, with additional tornadoes to the east. In Chicago, Jeff Manasso, Fox News.
3: U.S. 68 closed to traffic there at the I-24 exit 16 interchange today. That started earlier this morning. The closure includes the interstate ramps in both directions and the U.S. 68 overpass over the interstate. There will be no through traffic across that overpass through at least mid-October to reach U.S. 60 and 62 from Paducah's south side. And from U.S. 68 near Reedland, you're going to have to use I-24 exit 11 or some of the alternatives to get you between 62 and 68 over in Marshall County. A pair of Gilbertsville men were arrested on drug charges Friday after deputies tried to serve an arrest warrant in a separate case. Marshall County Sheriff's deputies went to a home on Justin Lane looking for a wanted person. What they found when they got there was reportedly drugs out in the open. Detectives and deputies got a search warrant for the home and are said to have seized methamphetamine and marijuana. Two people were arrested as a result of the search. Deputies charged 50-year-old Michael J. Ellenberger and 18-year-old Trevor Ellenberger with possession of meth, marijuana, and drug paraphernalia. A man was arrested in Crittenden County after an alleged assault on Sunday near Crane. The Crittenden Press reported that the individual was captured just before 8 p.m. after being on the run for most of Sunday afternoon. The male suspect is said to have done damage to a vehicle in addition to injuring three people in the incident near U.S. 641 and Crane Cemetery Road. The man, who was described as wearing sweatpants with no shoes or no shirt, was reportedly caught near Mott City Road in Kentucky 70. More on that story as it becomes available. More news here later anytime at WestKentuckyStar.com.
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0: this date in history website said Tim Gullickson.
1: I had Tom Gullickson.
2: His moment came in a first-round match against fellow American Tom Gullickson.
1: Oh, Tom.
0: What?
2: Sorry, Todd Gullickson.
0: But I have evidence that says Tim Gullickson from a different website.
3: I think I'm reading the same thing you are, Todd.
0: So what makes one right and one wrong?
1: Why don't we call McEnroe?
2: Mine's from Reuters.
1: Okay. I have Tom Gullickson.
0: It's a difference in a vowel. It's very close. You can't get a pie in the face over that.
2: Tim, Tom.
0: Different sites say different things.
1: The 76ers in 2017 with the first pick, select Markel Fultz.
0: Oops.
1: Todd, what'd you learn today?
0: I learned about the Gullickson thing, but Jay Billis' favorite sporting event outside the tournament Final Four, the Ryder Cup.
1: Dylan.
2: Aerosmith stinks.
1: Marvin.
4: Will Ferrell's coming to the man cave.
1: In a couple of weeks. Ray.
3: Defensive tackles are getting paid.
1: What did I learn?
0: Jay Billis considers Carlos Boozer to be the best pure player in this draft.
1: Toilet paper is a foul. 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Thanks for joining us for Fritzy, Dylan, Marv, and Ray. 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
11: Big day and big news in basketball. The Dallas Mavericks are hiring national championship winning Michigan head coach Dusty May as their new head coach. Trae Young has agreed to a four-year, $212 million deal to stay with the Washington Wizards. At the World Cup, Argentina has just taken a 2-0 lead over Austria in second-half stoppage time. Lionel Messi has scored both goals. In the 38th minute, he became the World Cup's all-time leading goal scorer with a redirection from the middle of the field, passing Germany's Miroslav Klose. And then moments ago, Messi scored again. He's got 18 career World Cup goals now. He has scored all five of Argentina's goals in this World Cup. He had missed a penalty kick earlier in the 9th minute. I'm Isaac Lohenkron.
12: You want winners? He went 0 for 14 picking bowl games.
13: God bless football.
12: You want hot takes? He said Patrick Mahomes would be a disaster.
13: Really?
12: You want baseball news? He doesn't even know who Kyle Tucker is.
13: Oh, okay.
12: In his personal record book, Kevin Durant hasn't won a ring yet.
13: I'm just telling you that's what he's doing.
12: You're listening to the man who made falling upwards an art form.
13: It's crazy.
12: This is Stu Gotts and Company, live. And sitting in for Stu Gotts and Company, it's Dan Beyer and Monsi Bolaños.
14: Happy Monday to you, and I hope all the dads had a great Father's Day yesterday.
15: That's right. Happy a little belated Father's Day to everybody, and you too, Dan.
14: No, thank you very much. I appreciate your sentiments yesterday that you sent along to myself and Isaac Lohenkron, but we have to keep it clean.
15: We
14: here.
15: Do have this to keep it clean. This is a not family suitable show. For work.
14: We've already moved on, by the way. We are in a full swing of a week already. The NBA draft comes up tomorrow and Wednesday, for those that didn't know. Now a two-day event. And obviously the World Cup, all the rage, and Argentina, as you heard Isaac Lohenkron say, about to pick up another victory as Lionel Messi is the star of the show once again.
15: I mean, it's pretty awesome to see Messi do this. Not that I don't think anyone didn't think he can do it, but then to still see him do it is quite incredible. Good for him.
14: We're going to check in with our good buddy Eric Winalda. Played in three World Cups for the U.S. men's national team. He'll join us at 3:25 Eastern, not only talk about Messi, talk about the Americans, and also just talk about this World Cup as a whole. But there is big news today as we are a day away from the NBA draft, Monsi. Mm. And I don't know if you've heard some of the rumors out there, but some of this stuff was floated a couple of weeks ago that the Dallas Mavericks were looking in some different places for a head coach, not maybe promoting an assistant or a former head coach, that they were looking at the college game. And I am just getting word. Our NBA insider, okay, we've got our NBA insider joining us here to break the news on who is going to be the new head coach of the Dallas Mavericks. Justin Timberlake joins the show. Justin, what's the latest?

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6: Isaac Longcron has been keeping us up to date of all the happenings of the day, and when the World Cup action resumes, we'll keep you up to date as well. We also have added to the staff.

0: the information. Other teams maybe could jump in. It does affect other teams. It's not just the Clippers, mm-hmm. you know, that are waiting. I feel like other teams are like, well, what do we do once we know what happens? It's
1: okay. Maybe the Clippers are saying, announce it 2 days after the draft so we can make this pick. and then penalize us some other time when maybe they're middle of the road. Maybe they're picking 13th or 15th or something like that. It has gone on a while. I think that other teams knew about it. I think other teams have done the same things.
0: Mm-hmm.
1: But they're just, they don't want to be caught now. And now they may be wrapped up in all the Clipper stuff.
0: Yeah.
1: She's Monty Bolaños. I'm Dan Beyer. What a U.S. Open it was. That's nice. We are.
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9: I will say this. Just to wrap up my U.S. Open, I made so many points.
10: You did.
9: And I actually tried to be brief. So please at least give me that sort of grace. I tried to be brief as I could. I almost started to cheer for Wyndham Clark because of the way that he was being treated. Mm. Like in
10: I
9: the way of like that. Of like hearing that and people yelling, get in the bunker, or hearing him miss a shot and people clap. Like all of a sudden it's like, okay, the tables turn a little bit.
10: Especially because I feel like that's not normal in golf.
9: Yes.
10: So when you see it happening, it's got to be rough. It's going to be like, wait a second. And I even think Scottie Scheffler alluded to that. Like, that's not normal. That's not how it is.
9: I'll tell you what. This is Scottie Scheffler did say something about it after the round when he was asked about it in his press availability.
11: I mean, the crowd was tough today. I mean, New Yorkers, they're tough people. There was a good turnout from the fans. You know, they you like seeing the fans cheer for you. I think sometimes it can get a little too much when – you know, balls are kind of going off greens and you start hearing cheers. That felt a bit much to me. But at the end of the day, you know, I can't control fan behavior. It's being in the arena is not for everybody. You know, there's been crowds that have been for me in my career. There's been crowds that have been significantly against me in my career. You know, I think of Port Rush was a scenario for me where, you know, Rory's in his hometown, or not his hometown, he's in Ireland, and

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9: So like, right now, I think coming off of a weekend, they'll be in San Antonio. Like, the Tailgaters and Coconuts will play in San Antonio, and the Clowns and Firefighters are going to play this weekend in Fargo, North Dakota. So you've got more teams playing. The point is, the Savannah Bananas have their own tab in the
8: sure
9: More
8: do.
9: Sports thing on ESPN.com. We've left 9 on the table. 9. So that means you've gotten 29 of the 38 sports. Can we try to wrap this up? If you get to 6, I'll just give you the other 3 because I don't think you're going to get them. But we are trying to nab the other more sports that are included in that ESPN.com tab. Monty, do you got one?
8: Horse riding.
9: Horse
8: or
9: racing.
8: Horse
9: racing, correct.
8: Whatever.
10: Nice.
9: Horse racing is one of them.
10: I spent a lot of the break thinking of cornhole.
9: There is no cornhole.
10: Darn it.
9: There is no cornhole.
11: This is probably not going to be there, but esports?
8: Oh.
9: That is correct. Gaming.
11: Wow.
9: Gaming.
10: Nice.
8: Wow. Great job.
10: Well, then that opens up to X sports.
11: Oh.
9: There are
8: no
9: X sports.
10: Really?
9: No.
10: Skateboarding, surfing, whatever.
11: Motorcycling?
9: Maybe they will when I don't know when the X games are, but they are not included on this as of right now. How about, what comes after the NBA draft?
10: Eating.
11: The Summer League?
9: Summer League.
8: Good job, Isaac.
9: Good job. Good job.
8: Good job.
9: Great job.
10: So that professional eating isn't one?
9: That is not. Although, again, an ESPN property.
11: Yeah.
9: Hot dog eating contest. Maybe in a week it will be. That leaves that there are 6 left. You guys want to know them? Should I just tell you? Or do you have any last guesses?
11: Can you give us like a hint
8: on
11: one of
8: them? Yeah, can you give us a hint?
12: Did you say boxing already?
8: We
9: yes.
8: Did.
9: No. Yeah.
10: Third time for boxing.
9: What about something related to high schools?
12: Boxing?
9: No. What show are you listening to?
8: Track.
9: I'm serious. I'm curious because it's not this one.
11: Some high schools have boxing teams. All right. High schools.
9: You don't.
11: High school football. Recruiting, preps?
9: Recruiting, yes.
11: Oh, wow.
9: Recruiting football and recruiting basketball.
11: Fantasy sports must be a separate thing. It must be a completely separate thing. Okay.
10: Yeah.
9: Yes, that is in a different portion of the site. Here are the 4 that you missed. Sports betting.
8: Sports betting. Get out of my face.
11: Yeah.
9: You have the NLL, but you didn't have the PLL, the Premier Lacrosse League.
8: The
9: NLL is an indoor league. The Premier Lacrosse League is an outdoor league.
10: Yeah, everyone knows that. Yeah.
11: Yeah.
9: You guys missed the G League.
11: Oh, the G League.
9: The G League.
11: Good one.
9: And the greatest league of all, Little League. The Little League World Series has its own tab on ESPN.com.
8: Oh, wow.
9: It's pretty good to get 29 out of 38 as you guys did the first time around. That's not easy to do. I thought there was going to be like a professional bull riders like PBR. There was, that wasn't there.

0: Why do you laugh? Why do you laugh? There was no bowling?
1: There was no bowling.
0: There was no bowling?
1: No.
0: Speaking of bowling, we should all go.
1: Yes, I love bowling. We are
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15: Company live. My objection to soccer in the World Cup is A, the U.S. men team, they never do anything, and it appears maybe they're going to do something this year, so that helps. The other objection I have is there's never goals scored. And so in this particular World Cup, now I will be honest with you, Izzy, betting on the World Cup certainly helps, and I've been doing that blindly. I have no information. I just look at a game, and I go with my gut, and so far I'm 4-1.
16: What a great ad for FanDuel, right?
15: Include the Harry Kane anytime goalie. I mean, how about that?
16: Congratulations.
15: So he netted two, so I'm getting into soccer. That's how you say it, right? Yeah, netting two. So he netted two.

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6: Musk? 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
7: It dipped a lot today.
6: When's the time to jump on it?
7: I don't know. Is it going to be a huge talk when the aliens are, we're fighting aliens? 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
6: If anybody knows.
8: Yeah, I'm putting my money into the big three.
7: Yeah.
6: I don't know what to do. But I do know it's time for our Tire Rack Play of the Day.
7: The Rays doing their best to stay on the Yankees' heels. I know you don't like that.
9: The pitch to DeLuca.
10: Breaking ball. Hit in the air to deep left field. This one's on its way. And not only do the Rays catch the Nationals, they pass him. A two-run homer for DeLuca. And the Rays have a 4-3 lead.
7: You scared of the Rays, bro?
6: No, I'm not scared of them.
7: You scared of the Rays?
6: Nah, but the Yankees blew a few, against Cincinnati. Rays beat the Nationals 4-3. That was courtesy of 95.7 WDAE, Rays Radio Network. That was our Tire Rack Play of the Day. 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
7: I mean, Yankees and Rays are playing pretty tight, great baseball in the AL East.
6: Yeah.
7: I'm too close to really be a good judge. But, Danny, you're a big Dodgers guy, Yankees fan, Covino.
6: It's all good. We have our own good judge. We don't need you.
7: Well, he's not so good right now.
6: Yeah, I mean, but he's still better than you.
7: Do you guys look at my Mets as one of the more disappointing stories in Major League
6: Baseball
7: history?
6: We probably look at your Mets more than you look at your Mets. Because I know you're not watching.
7: I watch and then I turn it off in disgust when I'm like, this is the starting pitcher.
6: Which I gave up on baseball. Put it that way.
7: I turn it on and I turn it off. It's like, I'll be on my way home sometime.
6: Did you know your boy Juan Soto's experimenting with a new bat?
7: Of course, the little nub handle. Yeah. I watch every day. Why would I want to talk about it?
6: It's a joke that's sweeping the nation. What does Juan Soto's bat and Rich have in common?
7: Huh. Come on, make some nub joke.
6: Little nub. Everybody's saying it. Everybody's saying it.
7: But
6: I got that like 20 times in a group chat over the weekend.
7: What group chat? I'm not on this one.
6: It's called the Make Fun of Rich Davis group chat. You don't have. You're not on it.
7: Do you guys all look at my Mets as honestly like embarrassing? Is that the sentiment?
8: Every time it feels like they're gonna get back to 500, they take two steps back.
7: Your
8: team is 14 and a half games out.
6: Every time they show any like sign of getting back on track, they fall right off it.
7: Yeah,
6: every time.
7: It's like, wow, the Mets won 3 out of 4. Yep. Then they lose 3 in a row.
6: In disgusting fashion, that's the thing.
7: So
6: speaking of baseball, there's a big Rafael Devers story that sort of has people divided in a way.
7: Ooh.
6: Because some people are like, this is bad for chemistry. And then some people, at least me, I'm thinking, I don't know. I might respect this a little bit. I'm not sure.
7: All right, so we'll get to the Devers story, talk a little baseball, some football, basketball, you name it. All
6: next. Poppy will
7: big
6: be
7: Poppy
6: here.
7: Too. Hang tight.
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2: Good afternoon. 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Markets were mixed today as strength in financials and industrials helped the Dow Jones and industrial average finish higher, while technology stocks weighed on the broader market. The Dow gained 148 points to 51,713. The S&P 500 fell 28 points to 7,473. And the NASDAQ dropped 351 points to end the day at 26,167. Caterpillar gained 3.7%, one of the strongest performers in the Dow. AMD rose 2.7% as investors continue to benefit from AI-related demand. And Alphabet fell 5% after reports that several key AI researchers and engineers departed the company for competing AI ventures. Crude oil fell $1.41 to $75 a barrel. Gold was down $37 to $42.09. And corn fell 6.25 cents to end the day at $4.11 per bushel. 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
9: 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Let's go.
11: All right. FSR Security walking our broke Poppy into the main studio.
12: Hey, very good to be here.
11: Good to see you.
12: Hey.
9: Hey, Poppy.
12: Hey, Pee-wee, you look like my man from Toy Story. Toy Story, you look like Woody.
6: I do not look like Woody.
12: Yeah, he looked like Woody. Hey, you look like Woody, Pee-wee.
11: Poppy, when you were in the blue kitchen, you heard us talking about Devers. What do you think about that story?
12: Hey, I don't care about Devers. You see Toy Story.
6: I'm going to see it with the kids, I think, next weekend.
12: Duke Kaboom. I like Duke Kaboom.
6: Duke Kaboom.
12: I go Duke Kaboom. Yeah. I go Duke Kaboom.
11: Canada's greatest stuntman.
12: Hey, Rafael Dever, he go with me, man.
11: All right, let's meet the contestants.
12: I like Rafael Dever. He going to Cancun this year.
11: Two-time winner Rich
12: Giants
11: Davis.
12: The Giants lose.
11: And in for two-time winner Dan Beyer, it's Ilo playing the game today.
12: Hey, Ilo.
13: Hey.
12: You good with me, man. Very good to see you.
13: Thank you. We got some pescado frito y sancocho over there in the break room.
12: Hey, you like the mango? Mango good with me?
13: What do you say about my mama?
12: No, right, mango. Mango.
13: Hey, if mango is good with you, it's good with me.
12: Hey, it's good with me.
11: All right, let's go to the studio line, see who's playing for that new prize pack.
12: Hey, who got the mango?
11: Mickey in North Carolina was first
14: Mick.
11: Through.
14: What hey. Up, Mick?
11: How you doing, Mick?
12: Hey, what's up, Mickey?
15: Hey, what's up, Poppy?
12: Hey, very good to see you.
11: Yeah, Mickey's in Emerald Isle there. He said he's a big fan of Poppy.
12: Oh, that's sweet. Right, I could be him.
6: Sweet. Let's do this then.
11: And what do you do for a living there in North Kakalaka?
15: I do insurance.
11: Okay.
6: Nice, man.
11: Here are the rules for Big Poppy Trivia. The first contestant with two correct answers is the champion. If there's a tie, we have a tiebreaker question. Your name is your buzzer, but you got to wait until all three possible answers are read. If there's two wrong answers in a row, we move on to the next question. Are you ready?
6: Here we go.
11: Play ball.
12: Okay, Big Poppy Baseball Trivia. Who was the first player to hit 500 home run like Big Poppy and have 3,000 hit? A. Tay Williams, B. Willie May, or Hank Aaron? C.
15: Mickey. Willie May.
14: No.
12: No, but you go with me.
13: Stud Muffin. I mean Isaac.
11: Isaac for the steal.
13: Hank Aaron?
11: Hank Aaron's correct.
14: Oh, there you go.
11: Boom.
12: He say Star Muffin. He say Star Muffin.
11: Yeah.
12: Hey, Isaac, you go with me, man.
11: Yeah, Hank got there on May 17th, 1970.
12: Hank Aaron, he very good.
11: Yeah, first to hit 500 home runs and have 3,000 hits in his career.
12: He very good.
11: Ilo on the board right off the bat. We go to round two.
12: Okay. My dog Pee-wee, you look like Woody from a Toy Story.
6: I do not, but thank you. Big Papi.
12: Derek Jeter, who else are the two players in

0: poodle on his head. Like, he does. It is an amazing head of hair. Like, my goodness. So enjoy your World Cup action.
1: Thank you, Isaac Lohenkron. A lot of people chiming in saying Isaac's Spanish is fantastic. Way to go, Mr. Kron. Thank you, Manny. Thank you, Isaac. Thank you, everybody on the live chat. Scott for mayor. Thank you, Poppy, for stopping by.
0: And,
1: that was pretty fun.
0: You know, one of the big stories
1: by
0: today.
1: By the way, Poppy said, I saw him in the lobby. He said, ask you. I don't even know what this means. He said, ask you if you have a snake in your boot.
0: I don't look like Woody.
1: That's what, I don't even know what that meant, but that's what he said.
0: There's a story in the world of college and NBA basketball that Ilo alluded to before. It's a big one, and it's Dusty May going to the Mavs. And we've talked about this before when college coaches give it their shot in the NBA or NHL or NFL. Like, how do we feel this works out? Do you have to strike while the iron's hot? We've seen success stories. We've seen them go in reverse from the pros to college. It's an interesting move. So let's dive into it a little bit next before we get out of here. More Covino and Rich next right here on a Monday. Fox Sports Radio.
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15: Don't feel bad. He was saying the same thing about Kevin Burkhardt. But I just got this in. Number one movie of the weekend, $160 million.
16: Yeah, we know this.
15: Number two was only $17 million disclosure. Toy Story 5 has made back 125% of its $250 million budget in just 48 hours. People are going wild.
16: It's made $320+ million globally. So, you know, I'm going to take the kids. I was thinking maybe next weekend, but it's, you know, Toy Story is they're all good for the most part. I mean, there's some ones that are better than others. I've been watching the other ones with the kids. 1 and 3 are better than 2 and 4.
15: Big Poppy said he loved it.
17: Koa is hyped. We've had tickets for showing tomorrow night for a week in advance. Waited on purpose for the crowds to, you know, calm down just a little bit. He has a Buzz Lightyear outfit picked out. He's ready to go, and he is crazy about Toy Story.
16: And for those that have been with us for a long time, our best yet worst Halloween costume ever was Toy Story.
15: Yeah, I was.
16: Kavino was Bunk Lightyear.
15: Bunk Lightyear. Buzz Worstyear. I was Bunk Worstyear. It was the worst outfit ever.
16: I mean, it was not the outfit. Our makeup friend was trying to do something that just didn't translate, and it was trying to make like almost like big.
15: Well, we did it on ESPN, so we had makeup people trying to make us

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11: A weather delay in Philadelphia at the World Cup. France, with an early goal from Kylian Mbappe, leads at halftime 1-0 over Iraq. But with thunderstorms in the area and a lot of rain in the first half, there is the lightning delay at the half. Fox TV now showing the most recent U.S. game to Phil. And we do have on Fox TV a game coming up in an hour from New Jersey, Norway against Senegal. Already in Dallas, Argentina 2-0, 2-0 winners over Austria. Lionel Messi, both goals. He has 18 in his World Cup career. That is a new record. The Dallas Mavericks' new coach will be Dusty May from Michigan. He just won the national title. Trae Young will re-sign with the Wizards, 3 years plus a player option, potentially worth over $200 million. Four WNBA games tonight. Elected to the Hockey Hall of Fame, Carey Price, Keith Kachuk, and others, including Brian Burke. I'm Steve DeSager.

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1: Hello, ladies and gentlemen. Welcome to Doc Heinig Field, located at historic Brooks Stadium here in Paducah, Kentucky, for tonight's game between the visiting Hoptown Hoppers and the hometown Paducah Chiefs. They have just met the visiting lineup for the Hoppers here at the stadium, so we'll meet them as well. The first man batting, the center fielder, number 36, it is Gibson. Batting second is Zach Hampton at second base, wearing number 9. Batting third is Leonard, the designated hitter, number 32. Batting fourth is Scheit, the first baseman, wearing number 25. Batting fifth, Dom Hartman, the shortstop, wearing number 8. Batting sixth is McCartan, the catcher, wearing number 2. Batting seventh, Reed Hayes, the left fielder. He wears number 15. Batting eighth is Easton Beatty, the right fielder, wearing number 4. And Cade Wall bats ninth, the shortstop, and he wears number 1. The pitcher is number 6, Carson Knowles. Now the starting lineup for the Paducah Chiefs today. The leadoff, number 44, and left fielder, Andrew Dixon. Batting second, wearing number 24, playing first base, it is Brett Haas. Batting third, playing right field, wearing number 40, Trey Dooley. Batting fourth, the designated hitter, number 20, Austin Wilson. Batting fifth, the catcher today, number 9, Kendrick Dunning. Batting sixth, wearing number 5, the shortstop, Jackson Sevsky. Batting seventh is the center fielder wearing number 34, that is Jack Robinson. The third baseman in the 8-hole spot wearing the number 14, it is Landon Gilbert. And the 9-hole, second baseman number 23, Maddox Cope. The pitcher tonight for the Paducah Chiefs, it'll be the DeSales High School graduate of Louisville, Kentucky, Landon Pund. He wears the number 47, and he looks to keep this. Now second place, Hoppers lineup at bay. But now I'll send it down to the field as we prepare for our national anthem here from Brooks Stadium.
2: Hey, everybody, thanks for coming and joining us tonight. Cool chilly off weather for June, but I hope we make it work. So tonight, sing our national anthem is Robinson.

Wonderful national anthem here tonight from Brooks Stadium. I will now kick it back down to the field as we will prepare for our first pitch, sponsored by Kitmo. That first pitch is fired for a strike here, and we are about to get underway. Landon Pund prepares to pitch here in the game. Kendrick Dunning will be catching him, and while they get familiar.

0: with one another for the first time this season, we will head to a commercial break. First, with a word from our first pitch sponsor, Kitmo. 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
0: Back to Brooks Stadium as we await the first pitch of the game from the birthday boy, Landon Pund, celebrating his birthday here on the mound with a start against the Hoptown Hoppers. The first hitter he will have to face today, it'll be Gibson. Gibson is the center fielder that wears number 36 for the Hoppers, batting right-handed. Tall hitter at the plate here. And he'll await the first pitch from Pund. So Pund will await the sign from Dunning. And he fires. First pitch is going to miss outside. It is 1-0. Pund is 2-0 with a 3.50 earned run average on the season. Had one relief start. Or one relief effort this year, as this pitch will catch the zone. It is now 1-1. He had a relief appearance in Hendersonville, Tennessee, against the full count rhythm, only of the year so far. As this pitch is a strike, it'll catch the zone. It is 1-2. Paducah Chiefs on a three-game skid, as this one will be hit foul. Fielded over at third by Gilbert, but on the other side of the line. And it will remain 1-2. But for the Paducah Chiefs, three-game losing streak that they are on, trying to break that skid here today. The Hoppers on a one-game losing streak that dropped them out of first place, as this pitch will be a ball. They fell 12-9 to the Henderson Flash, who are red hot. The Flash now have won 10 in a row, passed up the Hoppers for first place. Paducah has fallen to fourth. They are technically tied for third. With the tiebreaker goes the full count. As this one is hit on the ground, foul, staying alive is Gibson. So for Pund on the mound, from Louisville, Kentucky, he went to DeSales High School. Competed against some of the top competition that you are going to find in the state of Kentucky over at Trinity and St. X. As this ball will be hit over the left field, it'll one hop and be played over to second to hold that runner at first. So that's a leadoff single for Gibson after he worked the at-bat against Pund. And that'll now bring up Zach Hampton with a man on first and nobody gone. But with Pund, though, he competed against some of the top competition over at Trinity, St. X, Mail, Bullet East, and some of the top competition you'll find in this state. So Pund check

0: over the runner. Double checks and fires. This one will be inside. 1-0. Behind the plate catching, it is Kendrick Dunning. First time catching for the Chiefs this season. He was a regular catcher for the McCracken County Mustangs. Played third base when in the field. This one is thrown down to second by Dunning. Throw was there. It was just to the wrong side of the bag, and it'll be 2-0 now to the plate, and that's a stolen base of second for Gibson. Gibson, not a name I am used to this year. He's newer to the lineup here for the Hoppers. I don't have a full roster for them. The only team that I don't have one for. Puns pitch is outside, 3-0 now to Zach Hampton. Pun to righty, so is Hampton. Fires a 3-0. This one will catch the zone, 3-1. Behind Hampton is Leonard, the designated hitter, wearing the number 32. So as Pund will fire in now, this one catches the zone. The count goes full at 3-2. So 3-2 count, man on second. There's nobody gone. We're in the top of one. Pund will check over at the man at second. He now fires his full count delivery. This one will miss the zone upstairs, and that is ball four. The first issued walk today, and Zach Hampton over to first base. Gibson already at second from the stolen base, and now that brings up Leonard, the designated hitter. Behind Leonard, it'll be Connor Scheit for the Hoptown Hoppers. Some of these names familiar, some not so far for the Hoppers this year. The only team that does not have a printed off or printable roster. This pitch down low, it's 1-0. To the righty Leonard. Can't tell if it's a good amount of height on this team or the umpire just lacking height behind the plate. I guess we'll tell when they're in the field. Pun fires this one. It misses inside. It's 2-0. So 2-0 count for Landon Pun to the plate. 2. Leonard trying to get back in the count here. He looks over at second. He fires in. This one is going to be hit. That'll be down over in left field. Runner rounds third. There will be no throw over there. And it will be cut off by Landon Gilbert. Runners move to the corners now after that single by Leonard, and a run comes across the score. Hampton being the one at third. Gibson coming around the score, and it is 1-0 Hoptown now with runners at the corners, nobody out in the top of one. So coming up now, it is Connor Scheit. Scheit playing at the first base position for the Hoptown Hoppers today. The pitch in, fouled away. It's 0-1 now to Scheit. So Pund will go back to the mound. And as he does, I have a very special guest joining me up here in the press box.
1: Oh, I just smelled a hot dog up here, that's all. And you put it right in front of where I'm sitting, Aiden. So.
0: Tab Brockman, that's the voice you hear as this pitch is down low. Runner takes off for second. There will be no throw, and the count is 1-1. Now, Tab, very familiar with this other team we're playing today, aren't you?
1: I'm familiar with the franchise. I'm not familiar with the players this year, but I know a lot of the folks on the board, having served on that in Hopkinsville for 8 years. So, yes, know the Hoppers well.
0: Very successful over there with the Hoppers, though, as this pitch is a strike, 1-2. So it's runners at second and third right now with nobody out in a 1-0 game.
1: Yeah, not a great start here. We need to get an out here.
0: Definitely, for sure. Landon Pond has been pretty good this season at it, but that's how baseball works. You never know what you're going to get in a day as this pitch misses a zone. 2-2 is a count on the board now to Connor Scheit.
1: He looks tentative to me. He looks tentative tonight because he has been throwing the ball very well. Doesn't look like his normal self tonight, but it's one inning.
0: It's also his first start since that relief appearance that he had in full count. This pitch down low And it is a full count now to Connor Scheit with runners at second and third and nobody gone.

0: You know, the Hoptown is a community-owned team as well, and volunteers just like the Chiefs.
1: As this one is hitting the air pretty well, going back on it to Dixon, and he will watch it go foul over there.
0: Not
1: out of play.
0: By much.
1: Not by much at all. That one was very close to hitting off the wall and staying fair. That would have scored two and made it 3-0, but it's still a 1-0 game. We're in the top of the first, 1-1 count now to the plate. To Hartman from Landon Pund.
0: That was about 5-foot foul. It must have hooked that way a little bit because he flat pulled it, the right-hander.
1: Yeah, I saw Dixon going over. I thought that was a pretty good hit ball. This one's chopped in front of the plate. Dunning throws the first. This throws in time. The run will come for third.
0: There's
1: and he got
0: play.
1: It. There's
0: your
1: double throw.
0: You had to talk it into existence there, Aiden. Attaboy.
1: A ball chopped in front of the plate. Fielded by Kendrick Dunning. Throw to first to get the out there.
0: The 2-3-1. The 2-3-1
1: double play. The 2-3-1 double play. England fires it back to home to get Hampton at the plate on the tag by Pund. And that'll put the Hoppers down, leaving a man stranded on base. We head to the bottom of the first inning. The Chiefs trail 1-0 here from Brooks Stadium. 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
1: Back to Brooks Stadium. Chiefs look for their chance to get on the board. They surrendered one in the top of the first, but Dixon, Haas, and Dooley come up to face Carson Knowles and look to do a dent in that one-run deficit here early. As the first pitch into Dixon is going to miss well upstairs and to the backstop.
0: We've got to get a scoring correction because we got excited, and I talked you into it. I said 2-3-1. It was obviously a 2-3-2, right? Catcher to first, back to catcher. So, nonetheless, you talked that double play into business. Thank you.
1: I did. There was one out. As this one will miss the zone, it's 2-0. There was one out with runners at second and third in the top of the first. It was a ball chopped in front of Dunning at catcher, who threw it to England at first and got the receive from England to make the tag in time from the runner charging from third. Dixon hits this one in the air. It's carrying, but it will go foul.
0: He turned on that one. Left-hander turned on that one. It was probably about 15 foot to the right of the right field stick. So when you turn, it's like a golf shot. When you turn on a ball like that, you generally hit it a little bit further. And Dixon's been swinging a hot bat.
1: He really has. He's on a bit of a streak here for the Chiefs. 2-1 count at the plate. The nine-hole hitter for the Chiefs today, Maddox Cope, has a hit streak going for himself as well. The pitch to Dixon, this one catches a zone, 2-2. I read a story years ago in this league, 1922. Hoptown Hoppers had a player that had hit a home run that they called foul. He wasn't too happy. He threw

0: was tobacco in the umpire's face.
1: Oh.
0: Yeah. Oh. This one fouled away by Dixon to stay at the 2-2. That just shows the type of baseball we had when there wasn't the same type of reporting that you have today.
1: Did the story say, did he go to the showers after that?
0: Yeah, he did. He ended up getting tossed. I think the umpire probably did, too, to wash the tobacco out of his eyes. But the 2-2 count now to Dixon. Knowles gets his sign. He will step back from the belt, fires. That'll be floated upstairs, and it's 3-2. That one just kind of floated there. It was an off-speed pitch for sure. Not a lot of speed to that one. It made its way there. But Dixon now awaits the full count pitch. That one's going to be hit directly in the air. It's heading back to the stands,
1: might,
0: and that'll
1: be
0: out of play.
1: Nope,
0: it'll miss us. So it stays at 3-2, a foul ball that was hit high over near our box. It went just beyond. So, Tab, you did some stuff with the Louisville Bats, is that correct?
1: Well, back when it was the Redbirds, actually.
0: Louisville Redbirds.
1: Yeah. We'll get this at-bat in.
0: As this one is there hit by Dixon in the air. Coming in for it, the right fielder, and he will make the play. It was a ball that just kind of floated up there, but it looked like it could have been one of those routine bloop hits, but just carried a little too high. Brett Haas now coming up for Paducah.
1: Yeah, a little, golly, when was this? This was, back in the 90s, I worked for the Louisville Redbirds when they were still the Redbirds, still the Cardinal affiliate, playing at Cardinal Stadium. The friendly confines of 33,000-seat Cardinal Stadium.
0: This one's going to be hit on the ground by Haas, fielded it short. They had a shift. He bobbled it, but his throw to first will be in time. Played juggle over there with that ball, but he was able to make the throw over to first to retire Haas.
1: Almost looked like a banana ball play.
0: It really did. Went from glove to hand again, back to the hand, and then he threw it. This is now Trey Dooley. Dooley, a powerful hitter. I've heard a lot of talk about him having all the potential to be a pretty good ball player, but he hasn't played before this season in about a year.
1: Yeah, he did not get any action at Rice.
0: Hopefully SIU will do that for him as he watches a strike outside. He's proven here that he can really hit the cover off a baseball. He's hit a couple baseballs that are probably still lost. The 0-1 misses there, 1-1.
1: Well, like a number of the players on the Chiefs this year, Trey Dooley really passes the airport test. You look, oh man, he looks like a ball player.
0: As this 1-1 delivery from Knowles will be watched for the strike, it'll be 1-2. Now, when you had a say in this team that was built this year, from my understanding.
1: Well, it helped a little bit with it. Coach Tucker definitely putting the team together, but it was a group effort.
0: As this is swung on and missed by Dooley, and that'll put the Chiefs down 1-2-3. We head to the top of the second inning, and it's Hoppers 1, Chiefs nothing. 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
0: Top of the second inning, McCartan, Hayes, and Beatty. The three to lead off against Landon Pund here for the Hoptown Hoppers. Now, we were talking off-air, Tab, when you were over there with the

0: Whoppers, you were able to get a last name that's pretty familiar to some, as this one will be hit in foul territory. Going over for it is England, and he will watch it fall over into the bullpen. But Chase Maddox was the name of a player you got over there, and his dad was a pretty notable figure.
1: Well, anybody who follows baseball knows Greg Maddox and his unbelievable career. And he came out to the ballpark a lot, and really the fans were very, very polite, didn't bother him too much, and even threw BP some. So the kids on that team that year were going, oh, yeah, I hit off of Greg Maddox.
0: As this pitch is a call strike on the outside, I'm sure that was very fun, and I'm sure most of the fans were too awestruck to do anything negative, as this one's called a ball, and it'll be 1-2.
1: Well, in Hopkinsville, they split each year. One year they played Christian County. The next year they played Hopkinsville High School. Of course, that will change now with the new consolidation.
0: This one is going to be swung on and missed for the Lone Oak Trophy and Sign strikeout. And every strikeout, when you use Lone Oak Trophy and Sign, the second strikeout today for Landon Pond. And now that'll bring up Reed Hayes with a man gone.
1: That was a nice off-speed pitch inside. That was a very nice job by Pond there. I think, as we said earlier, he's been throwing the ball well. Hopefully that just get that first inning jitters out of the way.
0: Also, though, as Pund fires this one in here, this is hit on the ground. It'll be fielded over at short. The throw is in time to first base to get the out on the 6-3 ground out. That ball was hit over on the ground to Jackson Subski of Louisville, Kentucky, who fired a dot to first base in time, and now that brings up Easton Beatty with two away.
1: That was a slow roller because the bat splintered on that one, and very nice play. Had to hustle and didn't get too tore up about it. And by the way, Subski and Pund played against each other a lot in Louisville, both high school, Catholic high schools there, with DeSales for Pund and Subski at Trinity.
0: And this pitch misses outside. It's 1-0. I also saw that Pund earlier this year held the number one nationally ranked Trinity team to only two runs in his start. They ended up scoring four in that game in total, but to hold them to two runs with that powerful team, they have a big accomplishment, as now it's a 1-1 count here at the plate.
1: Yeah, we've got a really nice mixture of course, a strong representation of Region 1 kids. Oh, nice off-speed pitch.
0: Off-speed swing and a miss. Beatty now behind 1-2.
1: And then peppered in with a lot of good players throughout the state. I think we had originally six all-state players from Kentucky on this roster.
0: This one's hit on the ground. It goes foul. Fielded by the third base coach for Hoptown over there as he tosses it to the Chiefs dugout. We hold it the 1-2.
1: Steady diet of off-speed pitches. Let's see if he tries to sneak a fastball by now. But ahead in the count 1-2.
0: As now the 1-2 delivery. Pitch is inside. They say it hits him.
1: Well, you know, he didn't do anything to get out of the way of that. Just to be honest.
0: And it was, looks like it barely caught a piece of him anyway.
1: Well, and I saw Trey Dooley get sent to the bench for not getting out of the way of one three or four games ago, and it looked like the same thing right there. But he's at first base.
0: He's at first. That brings up Cade Wall with two gone and a man at first. That would be bring to mind an old thing about this league, as this one misses for a ball. There was once an umpire for Mayfield back in the 1930s when Mayfield had a team in the Kitty League, where he went to go talk to the umpire at the plate, and the umpire said, "Have you not seen the rule?" And he asked, "What rule?" And the umpire said, "The home team must always win in the Kitty League," as this one goes 1-1 on the called strike. Well, evidently that's not the case here.
1: And certainly you know who the most famous umpire from Mayfield, Kentucky is right now.
0: No, I do not.
1: Tripp Gibson.
0: Mm-hmm.
1: He is coaching in, he is umpiring in the big leagues.
0: Lots of talent from this area that people don't give all the credit to. This one now 1-2. People would be really surprised when they come to Paducah if they actually sat down and was told the stories that come out of this city.
1: No doubt. And Tripp is actually, he is one of the better big league umps. He's been an umpire in the playoffs. Works out of Seattle. It's his home base.
0: As 1-2, Pund stands up straight. He'll check the man, and he will now throw in. This one misses outside, and the count is equal at 2. Deuces wild, 2 balls, 2 strikes, and 2 away with a man at first. So, Tab, also, we're talking about the, remind me, you're talking about the Hoptown area. You had another thing that you had brought up when we had
1: We were talking about, you were talking about players from Hopkinsville.
0: That's right. That's this pitch misses for a ball.
1: We were hosting players over there. In 2017, we hosted Reese Alexiadis, an all-conference player from Pepperdine. And Reese did not go to the big leagues, which we were really surprised that he did not get drafted. He was the MVP of the league.

0: Runner takes off. Ball is fouled away, so he'll have to go back to first. That one hit off to the right, and it'll stay at full.
1: Great player. Wound up playing independent ball, and then he got the phone call that I think any baseball player these days would absolutely be thrilled to get. He now plays for the Savannah Bananas.
0: Really?
1: Yes. Left, right field and center field.
0: This one misses upstairs. That's ball four. Moves a run to second. Now that puts runners at first and second with two away. Now, you were also telling me that he's not quite what you would think of as a banana.
1: Well, when Reese lived with us, he was as quiet and introverted as you could be. Hard worker, worked out every day, put all the work in you needed to, and was as a great player, as he's shown probably one of the best power hitters for the Bananas.
0: As Gibson steps in now.
1: But he was quiet.
0: This one's hit in the air by Gibson. Going over for it is Gilbert in foul territory. He will get under it and make the play. He had the range back towards third base. He had overshot it, but he makes the play, and that gets the chase out of it, leaving two hoppers on base at first and second, but keeping them off the scoreboard here in the second. Hoppers still lead 1-0. 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
0: Bottom of the second inning, Paducah Chiefs coming up to bat. They went down 1-2-3 in their first half batting. It'll be Wilson, Dunning, and Subski to come up.
1: Sounds like runs to me, Aiden. Sounds like runs to me.
0: This is the power guys that you'd want, your 4, 5, 6 hitters in the lineup. Subski, a consistent hitter that can get on. Wilson here, the top average on the team as he fouls one away for 0-1. Kendrick Dunning, newer to this squad, had a poor outing the other day from what he would have liked, but he has the bat to really get things working if he gets a hold of it.
1: And I think Wilson is the grandpa on the team. I think he is far and away the oldest player on the team. I think he might be like 22, if my memory's correct.
0: Well,
1: and playing with all these youngsters, or is there somebody else that's that age too?
0: He fouls this away. It's 0-2. Jack Robinson might be like 25.
1: Oh, I missed that one then. Okay.
0: Robinson played for Madisonville about 3 years ago.
1: Okay.
0: And came back this year. They actually played his walk-up song for him in Madisonville for the first game, just to kind of mess with him a little bit. But now the 0-2 from Knowles to Wilson. This one is going to be hit over, looping, but foul over in the right field foul territory. Now that's the second chief that comes to mind for me that played for Madisonville and came to Paducah.
1: If he graduated 3 years ago, he's only going to be 20-21.
0: That is true. Yeah, I don't know how old. Robinson's old. I just don't know how old. This one swung on and missed. That is strike three in the dirt. The throw is well high at the first baseman, though. Wilson will turn and head for two. The throw from the right fielder to second base, not going to be there in time. Standing up is Austin Wilson on the drop third strike and error by the catcher that airmailed his first baseman. So the Chiefs have a man in scoring position. And that drop third strike.
1: Heads up baseball by Austin Wilson, though, because he ran in the playing area of the baseline to position himself between the catcher and the first baseman. So when he had to make that throw, he was in his line of sight and his line of the target to get there. So

0: the first baseman, and now we're in business. Runner at second base. Let's go.
1: Kendrick Dunning, the first to come up with that man at second to try to move in. Now, we mentioned with Wilson, he's from Jacksonville, Florida, kind of showing that different level of play that you find in states like Texas, California, and Florida, as this ball misses a zone, and it's 1-0 to Kendrick Dunning here at the plate. Wilson does something that you don't see many catchers do. He does like the steal. This one misses 2-0 now to Dunning at the plate. Dunning originally wore number 45 for Paducah. That jersey was too big for him. Cody Watson wore it last year for Paducah. He's about 2 or 3 inches taller than Dunning is, as Dunning awaits the 2-0. Checking the man is Knowles, and he fires. That's ball three. Three straight pitches and missed the zone from Knowles. How much do you think having that man on second is in his head right now?
0: Well, it's the first time we've had base runners.
1: Knowles, last time I saw him, he actually was in the hitting lineup. That's ball four. Four straight pitches is what it takes to walk Kendrick Dunning over to first. A double play is put in order, but that's a Solinger Law walk. That's a Solinger Law walk. Don't walk away with a poor lawyer. Look to Solinger Law for your law needs. So here is Jackson Supski. Supski, the right-handed hitting shortstop for the Paducah Chiefs here today, batting with two on and nobody gone. He shows bunt. Not a terrible bunt there. He pulled his hands in. It's in time to get him at first, but it didn't move the runners like intended.
0: That was a really good bunt because this guy's throwing a natural screwball. It's breaking inside to the right-handed hitters, and it was right at him. I couldn't tell exactly, but he probably hit that ball between the hands.
1: He did. It looks like it was right up off the hand part of his bat. He pulled his bat in as close as you can pull it to yourself, and it just tapped off the bat right in front of the plate, allowing the runners to get that head start to the bags as Jack Robinson now steps in. Here for Paducah, the suspected grandpa of this team, as this one will be a called strike, 0-1. Here's a fun fact about Jack. He's a firefighter back home.
0: I love that.
1: He from Indianapolis area, from my understanding, from Indy, he is a firefighter. So the 0-1 now. Knowles looks to fire in. That one misses the zone. It's 1-1. So Knowles has really been struggling here to find the zone. This is ball five within about the last six pitches. I'd say ball seven because that pitch to Supski was a little bit inside there. So definitely the runners are in his head, it appears. This one's hit in the air by Robinson. And that will carry over to the around the hitting cage area.
0: All right, we talked a double play defensively. Mm-hmm. We talked it into existence. Let's talk a base hit with runners in position into existence here.
1: Yes.
0: That's been our challenge here so far this year offensively.
1: Pretty decent gap there up the middle if he can pull it. There's always a good space here at Brooks between left field or in that line. As this pitch misses his zone, it's 2-2. Seems like most left fielders here leave a good amount of space over there for these pull-hitting righties, but a lot of Chiefs can find that territory pretty well.
0: Yeah, right over second baseman, that ball would run for a long time.
1: Yes, it would. Center field shifted over to his left. This one a called strike, and they called it strike three.
0: Disbelief from Jack.
1: That one looked borderline on the outer half of the plate, maybe a little bit low.
0: I think low was the contention here.
1: But Robinson is down to umpire appeal, looking, and that'll bring up Landon Gilbert now with two on and two gone.
0: All right, time for a two-hit knock here.
1: Gilbert's due. He needs to get some hits going. He walked twice and reached on a hit-by-pitch yesterday. The on-base went up, but he needs to get that batting average up a little bit. Not really where he would like it sitting right now. It's at about 115, 120 range as he tries to lift it here. He, to his credit, did just graduate from high school, Bowling Green High School, as he'll await the first pitch from Knowles. He's hitting lefty.
0: Another All-State player for the Chiefs this year.
1: That he was as he watches a strike at the top of the zone. Speedy player, too.
0: Yeah, good kid. I've just got to say, all these guys playing for the Chiefs this year, really fine young men.
1: That's the 0-1 from Knowles. He checks over at third. He looked over there. They didn't really need to. This one's upstairs, and it's 1-1. Now, all these guys this year, they just prove what the Chiefs' history is.